So we're done with football for the day. Stay tuned for more KCCO programming as usual for the rest of the day, starting here from 1979, I want to say. I should know. Often I don't know. James White in the Blacks. KCCO. Stanford.

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I haven't talked to you folks in a bit. I can tell you what you've heard. Vaughn Monroe, 1941, Chasing with the Moon. A massive hit. Sold a million. Wow. Before that, from 2009, a collection of sound washes, ambient drone soundscapes, Sundog Peace House with Bro Sound, reviewed by KZSU's own Brick, Digitalis Industries. Put that out. That track, I believe, is Truce Canyon, although actually the run times on the album and the review don't seem to match up, so take that with some grain of salt. Before that, Piano Overlord, Walk Home, off of the singles collection 03 to 05, Money Studies, put that out, and boy did they put that out. Folks, this, I'm gonna tap this against the microphone. This is the jewel case it's in. It's a super jewel case, folks. It's a super jewel case. This is beautiful. If you don't know what a super jewel case is, has a latch in the front, has extra protection for the that the disc sits in. The spine is kind of weirdly, it's curved. Every edge is curved. You can stop slicing yourself on your jewel cases. I have a few of those. They're always a pleasure to see, but a good collection of Piano Overlord early stuff, 03 to 05. We heard a suite of things leading off the release by Yoshinori Sunohara, Pan Am, Sound of the 70s. I believe that's a late 90s release. 98. Theme from Takeoff, The New World Break, and a little bit more released on Kai/Oon. Leggy, out of Cincinnati, Kick the Habit. The Leggy comp on Damnably Records. Threat, High Cost Living, Escarta, and Strange Passion, Finders Keepers Records. The Better Beatles, with a very loose cover of Get Back, off of the Mercy Beat Better Beatles collection on Hook or Crook Records. And we started stuff off way back when with James White and the Blacks, Contort Yourself, Off-White. Again, I think that's 79, somewhere around there. Quick message for you folks. Stanford has created a permanent installation of a tactile Braille periodic table of elements, the first of its kind at a U.S. university. It's an initiative of the ACS Committee on Chemists with Disabilities. You're invited to a celebration of this event, highlighting how access constraints trust and expand science education for everyone. The event will happen on Thursday, October 8th, from 5 until 7 p.m. at the auditorium at the SAP Center for Science, Teaching, and Learning. For more details, check out the Stanford Events website about the tactile Braille periodic table celebration. More music coming up. 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

Hey, it's Joshua Stanford. We're currently listening to The Tests. This is an album entitled The Music Surrounds Spectacular The Tests, a two-disc slimline set. Disc two, I mean, disc one is music. Disc two is The Tests, which also includes sound effects. This is to test your system, but you can also just hear cool things. This is the Canadian Pacific Railroad. We'll hear a few more tests, or as sound effects before tests. Stereophiles, they love recording trains. As a Mystic Moods Orchestra guy,

coming up is Hawaiian surf, light rain with thunder, World War II aircraft, Reno Air races, and steam locomotives, 1401 passes in a thunderstorm. With seven tracks, you're going to need two railroads.

0: Okay, we're about done with the sound effect segments. Next up is the basic stereo channel identification. Folks, are you listening your left or right channels correctly? The sound on a recorded left channel should merge from the speaker that is to your left. A mix up of the channels creates a sonic image that's impossible to obtain in a live concert. Check your connections if so. They give you plenty of space between.
1: Left, right, left, right, left, right, left, right, left, right, left, right, left, right, left, right, left, right, left, right, left, right, left, right, left, right, left, right, left, right.
0: I've found out that the speakers inside the station are in fact reversed. There you go.
1: Right, left, right, left, right, left, right, left, right, left, right, left.
0: Coming up next is stereo phase. We all know stereo phase. They should be in phase, not out of phase.
1: Right.
0: So the short burst should be bad, and the long burst should be good. So hopefully that's the case for you folks.

I think that's about enough of that. We get the idea. Now checking left or right balance.

after this, we're going to hear stereocenter imaging. This is one of the hardest tests to get right. You're going to hear 5 seconds mono mid-band noise. Use this preamble to check your listening and the prime listening axis. Assuming that both stereo and balance bins are correctly...

We'll do one more test and get back to music. It's been interesting. We're going to another half left and half right imaging, and then some stereo pans. I get four of those.

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1: It's the publicity.
2: The music.
3: I tell you, gentlemen, if I'm going to put any money into this show, I want to be sure that we get the best music possible.
0: You're absolutely right. Great songs are what draw people into the theater.
4: But you're wrong. The story's what's

0: Yes?
1: Mr. Earl Farrell to see you.
0: Can't see him.
1: Also, Mr. George Hershman.
0: Down tomorrow. Now, gentlemen. Well?
1: Miss Dolly DeVoe to see you.
0: Sure, right in. Miss DeVoe.
2: Yes?
0: Come right in.
2: Thank you. Kind of you to see me.
0: Oh, not at all. Yes?
1: Miss Newman, Miss Warren, Miss Kelly.
0: Send them all in. Come right in, girls.

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Hermie Ockles here. It is 6:45. We have but a mere 15 minutes left before I leave you and the Zydeco workout with the Zydeco lady. Lolo Love is here from 7 till 9. So stay tuned. Why don't you? What have you heard? From 1991? That is Sunday All Over the World with the song Sunday All Over the World and the album Kneeling at the Shrine. This is something old enough that this isn't even our dang system. That's how old this is, 1991. Unusual for me, a song and the band share a name. Wild. Carmen Linares on a flamenco collection album of her flamenco music. That is Florinda Aceitunas Cantinas off of a Riverboat Records of Cantora. Before that, the new release, Dagmar Zuniga, A Car With No Lights On. The standout on a consistently great album, In Filthier Mysteries Kingdom, Far Smile Peasant, Yellow Music, 80-93. Susan from 2019, Dishonesty, As I Was, Valar Records. Destruction, this is a album, 13 Minutes of Love and Doom, put on 2004 on NFI Records. We heard some of those 13 minutes. So this is a CD EP. I don't think I've ever seen this. 60% of the disc is see-through. It has no information on it. And the disc is just a thin little band. Crazy, folks. It's a CD. You open up and looks like a dang piece of glass. For most of it, Dames. Al Duman, Harry Warren wrote the music. John McGlynn Orchestra did that recreation of the music from the film Dames. The best of the Busby Berkeley films off the Busby Berkeley album put out by Angel. And we heard many sound tests before that. For those who stuck through that, Sunburn Hand of the Man. Cardinal Fuzz put that out in 2020. Album is headless, and the track was Unsustainable. New stuff, Mac Jenkic and Midwife. Flower Dragon off of Never Die, Relapse Records. And this is Zahara, Rainy Days, off of the new Distant Lands, off of Lex Records. Here's a quick message about bike helmets.

10-foot parking and transportation services ass. He's having a good hair day worth the very real risk of paralysis. Whoa. The bike helmet swing. Bike helmets reduce head trauma in the event of a collision.

0: Well, you appear to be lacking the Zydeco workout at the moment. Stay tuned. I'll play a little bit of a classic episode of Earful of Convoy as per listener request. 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As I said, stay tuned, KZSU.
1: I just made a file. And it's called
2: seven. Episode 7. This is episode 7?
1: Yeah.
2: Lucky number 7.
1: Lucky number 11.
2: Lucky number 11.
1: So Convoy number 7, we're talking about... Let's do the math.
2: It's the 7 5 minutes.
1: So the first
2: 30,
1: is zero index, because the first is zero.
2: Yep.
1: So it's 30, 35.
2: 30 to 35 minutes.
1: I believe so. Theme song.

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1: Northern California's number one podcast about the 1978 movie based upon the 1976 novelty song about trucking. Fans of cinema and music will find much alike. That is, if you're not some no-good bear like Dirty Lyle.
0: Breaker, breaker, good buddy. Expect in-depth analysis, breaking news about the cast and crew, a little rubber duck humor, and we'll even have a bear in the air.
2: Even have a bear in the air.
3: Okay, now you finally turn my mic on. Hello, fans.
4: Hello, back. And welcome.
3: We're all prepped. We have our stingers ready. We have loons almost ready. So here's the problem we had in the past.
4: Yeah.
3: We take a long time to get to the sink, and I've people say, hey, get to the sink quicker.
4: Do they say that?
3: Yeah.
4: I've not heard that from anyone.
3: I'm not sure I heard exactly those words.
4: Okay. Get to the sink? Were you just...
3: But I imagine...
4: Let me ask you this.
3: Okay.
4: Were you in a kitchen at the time?
3: So, do you want to sync? Do you want to sync this right now?
4: Yes, I do.
3: Okay, great. So, let me make sure my audio level's working. Here's...
4: Okay, ready?
3: Sounds good to me.
4: Great. Okay. Are we doing a countdown here?
3: Yeah, I actually going to quit again. So,
4: Yeah,
3: for people at home,
4: yeah.
3: These are M player hacks. Yeah, M player hacks. Yeah, so this is stuff you can do with your M player program to sync better with us. So M player, oh look at that. Get to the sync quicker.
4: I think we've just actually received some listener feedback.
3: Yeah.
4: Get to the sync quicker. So okay, all right. I'm sold.
3: M player. So here's this.
4: Mm-hmm.
3: Hyphen loop. Space zero, that gets you to loop forever. Wow, that saves, you don't have to struggle anymore to find out how to do that. How's your chair going for you right now?
4: Chair's going well.
3: Great.
4: All right, much better. Now I've got back support now.
3: That's the first hack. Second one is hyphen no mouse input. Because at one point in the past, remember, I went like this, and I used my trackpad, and then it started rewinding and stuff. Mm-hmm. I don't want that.
4: No, these are good flags.
3: And then you do desktop/convoy-extra-clean.mp4, and that will get you today's episode.
4: Okay, and now, of course, what are you doing this with? Hopefully, you've gotten your digital copy of the.
3: We recommend the Blu-ray.
4: The Blu-ray of Convoy, fantastic transfer.
3: It doesn't come with a digital download though, and that was.
4: Well, no, you got to rip it. Or do what we did, which is play it back in real time and record it. the old-fashioned way.
3: The old-fashioned way, yeah.
4: And then get an extra 2 hours of recording because you fell asleep while that was happening.
3: Well, what percentage of your Blu-rays come with digital downloads these days?
4: Some of them do.
3: Really? Which ones?
4: There is this thing called Ultraviolet.
3: Ooh.
4: It might be dead now.
3: I don't know. I never heard of it.
4: But when it was a thing, Ultraviolet meant that you get a DRM-protected digital copy of a Blu-ray when you buy it.
3: Cool. I like it.
4: Very cool. Okay. Just like Miku. So hopefully you've broken the movie into 5-minute chunks. You've gotten the 7th 5-minute chunk, which is 30 minutes, 35 minutes. You're ready now to start playing that at the very beginning, which we are now going to sync with you.
3: Three.
4: Two, one, and go.
2: Good.
4: Perfect. Best sync ever, I think, actually.
3: Wow.
4: Yeah, really synced well.
3: So speaking of Ultraviolet, here's Violet.
4: Violet is... That is one of the root words in Ultraviolet.
3: It's true. So, okay, well, first segment of the show.
4: Mm-hmm.
3: Spoiler alert! Good. Check your... I thought you prepared this. Am I going so?
4: Spoiler alert. We're hearing spoiler alert.
3: That was I liked it. Improved. I liked this. It was blood in the gutter before.
4: Yeah, but now it's blues in a hurry.
3: So this is where we go to www.themoviespoiler.com/spoilers. That's uppercase S/convoy.html. And we read the spoiler summary of the movie Convoy, which is just a plot summary by the man who maintains the ConvoyTM.com website. Which, if you
4: can't,
3: if you can't get Convoy, the next thing, the next best thing to get
4: is to read the ConvoyTM.com website for the plot summary.
3: No, what I'm saying though is, let's say you're trying to get the website, Convoy.com, and it's taken. Well, what is Convoy.com? Do you think?
4: It's probably trucking related.
3: Oh, yeah, I think it's Uber's thing.
4: Turn that volume down.
3: We should talk about that sometime.
4: Wait, Uber's got Convoy.com?
3: Yeah, Uber's making an Uber of trucks, and it's Convoy.
4: No.
3: Yeah.
4: Whoa.
3: Yeah.
4: Oh, my God. Look at this. Local and regional trucking on demand.
3: Yeah.
4: Whoa. Wow.
3: Yeah, I'm never going to...
4: I'm a shipper.
3: I'm a shipper.
4: That's what it says. I'm a shipper. Know where your trucks are. I'm a carrier. I'm a shipper. I'm a carrier. What are you, a shipper or a carrier?
3: I'd say I'm a shipper.
4: Yeah, that's the way to be.
3: Yeah, so if you can't get Convoy.com because it's taken by Uber, what's the next best site to get to have a website about the...
4: Probably using the new ICANN Unicode space, Convoy, and then the trademark symbol, .com.
3: Yeah, it's great. And it starts playing Convoy.
4: It does. That's yeah.
3: We should have this guy on the show.
4: Maybe.
3: Yeah.
4: All right, listeners, write in to ConvoyTM.com and let him know that we want him to be on the show.
3: Yeah, exactly. Okay, so after... this is what we're going to hear today. What we're going to hear today... ahead of time. It's a spoiler on the movie spoiler.com. So I should go down a bit. Okay, good. After the trucks leave, scene switches back in diner as Violet walks back in. Lyle wakes up and yells for tools to break the cuffs from the stool. The cuffs. The handcuffs, that is.
4: Yes, the cuffs. For short.
3: He yells for tools.
4: That is right. I remember the point where he yells, tools! I need tools!
3: Yeah. So, Violet offers a nail file. Lyle replies, a nail file? Well, you know what you can do with your nail file.
4: That's roughly accurate.
3: I'm just sure he said, did he say
4: I don't think he said but that's filler.
3: That's E-H.
4: He's Canadian?
3: Or French.
4: Or French-Canadian.
3: Yeah, Quebecois. Lyle
4: Quebecois.
3: You say tomato, I say tomato. Lyle pulls out his gun and begins shooting the stool's pole. Violet yells...
4: Not sure he's shooting the stool's pole, but okay.
3: There's holes end up in the stool's pole.
4: That's weird.
3: Well, what do you think he's shooting at?
4: The handcuffs.
3: Well, I think it says he's not shooting at it, but he does hit it.
4: Possibly.
3: So here's the thing. When you say shooting at, does that mean the intentionality of what you're aiming at, or does it just mean that you actually have the barrel of the gun aim that direction?
4: Shooting at is what you're aiming at.
3: Yes.
4: Hitting is what you're hitting.
3: I would say he literally is shooting at it. He has the barrel along the way that he's hitting the pole. Okay. He's therefore shooting at it.
4: Well, okay, I guess aiming at and shooting at could be two separate things.
3: Yeah.
4: And then hitting at could be another thing.
3: If only Ernest Borgnine was still alive, we could ask him these things.
4: You know, he probably didn't. He probably had this exact debate
3: with
4: Sam Peckinpah.
3: He's a method actor.
4: Mm-hmm. Is he?
3: Probably not.
4: Okay.
3: Violet yells to Lyle to stop firing. She walks up, sits down on a stool, and pulls off the stool's... pulls off the seat to Lyle is cuffed to. You going to play that again?
4: Nope.
3: There we go.
4: It's going to play itself.
3: Nice. If you're using MPlayer, you have this loop automatically.
4: We don't want it to loop, though, because the problem is the intro part has a very distinctive thing, so you actually have to start it about 15 seconds
3: in. You made it so seamless, though, waiting for a while, and then we talk about it. We really avoided that terrible time, and it would have started over again.
4: We just want to give the listener a little insight into our process. That's the difference between a podcast and, you know, an old media.
3: Yeah, we're method actors.
4: On a podcast, it's, you know... We're real people.
3: We are also on the air, live. So people, some people listening to us...
4: I did forget about that.
3: Yeah. Actually, 10 seconds. 10 seconds delayed. Okay, so she sits down on the stool and pulls off the seat to Lyle is cuffed to.
4: Mm-hmm.
3: The entire diner smiles at the embarrassment.
4: That is true, roughly, yeah.
3: Well, not literally, though.
4: That the entire diner smiles? No, a smile does not open up on the side of the diner.
3: Exactly. Okay. That's a bit of a manetomy. Manetomy.
4: An anemone?
3: Yeah, an anemone.
4: Is that a manet? It's not a manet.

0: earlier when they're talking about
1: metonymy.
0: Because people are called bros if they call other people bros. So they themselves are not a bro, but they are called bros because they are, it's short for people who call other people bros. Mm-hmm. Isn't that crazy?
1: That is interesting.
0: Isn't that crazy?
1: Yeah. Okay, the loop worked out pretty well.
0: It worked out great.
1: Yeah.
0: Well, it really worked out very well.
1: I thought I'd call some attention to it, though, just so that it wasn't that seamless.
0: Exactly. I mean, if you do something that just works, you're not going to get the credit for it.
1: I know. You need to highlight it.
0: Lyle walks out and is disgusted the truckers ripped apart the troopers' cars. He begins yelling for someone to give him a car. He finds one. Two young people are sitting in smoking pot.
1: They're sitting in the smoking pot?
0: He finds one, comma, two young people are sitting in smoking pot.
1: Oh, they're sitting in parentheses car, but implied parentheses car.
0: I mean, the thing is, there's a clause there, which is he finds one, two young people are sitting in, but they put a comma before that clause, but not after the clause.
1: It's called a dangling participle.
0: That's not true.
1: Okay.
0: He finds one, comma, two young people are sitting in smoking pot. My correction would not have worked, because that means he finds one and the car is smoking pot, which would not be correct. Oh, that'd be a great movie.
1: That'd be a good excuse.
0: Let's make this movie.
1: Wasn't me, officer.
0: Yeah, that's good.
1: This car just loves its pot.
0: They see Lyle yelling / running towards them and put the pot in the mouths.
1: That is what they do. They do put the pot in the mouths.
0: Lyle gets to their door and yells at them what they're doing. That's T-H-E-I-R. Mm-hmm. They reply nothing as he kicks them both out. That's not true.
1: Roughly.
0: No, they don't reply nothing. Oh, they actually say nothing.
1: Do they?
0: Do they? Well, that's what...
1: Oh, that is actually what they... Yeah, they say... What? Because his question is, what are you doing?
0: Yeah.
1: And they say nothing.
0: They reply nothing.
1: Mm-hmm. Mm-hmm.
0: And that's
1: too
0: just,
1: true.
0: Yeah, they reply nothing as he kicks them both out and races away after the truckers.
1: Mm-hmm.
0: RD offers Melissa some coffee as they approach an old couple in a very old Model T Ford type car. She is disgusted by the disregard for others... and for the other's vehicles as they go around the old folks at high speed. RD then gets on the CB and tells the convoy he's looking for road, which is an old back way in New Mexico.
1: He's looking for road?
0: He is looking for road,
1: okay.
0: Which is an old back way in New Mexico.
1: Good.
0: They approach a town and run into a four-way intersection. But it's black. I actually want to point out, though, the road is not in Mexico. It's in Arizona. It gets to New Mexico.
1: Mm-hmm.
0: So that's a good.
1: Well, they're not. No, but they say San Antonio.
0: No, they want to get the state line.
1: Yeah, but I mean, but eventually, I think it goes. San Antonio is definitely mentioned.
0: I think they want to get to.
1: We'll check.
0: Let's talk about it. Yeah.
1: I'm just going to make a note here. San Antonio.
0: Nice. Good note.
1: Mm-hmm.
0: But as Black Widow makes her turn, a sonic boom is heard. Most likely she blew a tire.
1: A sonic boom. Yeah, that is what happens when you blow a tire.
0: Is that possibly true?
1: I mean, it is a boom.
0: And yeah.
1: That is transmitted via sound.
0: Sure. What is the most common sonic boom you hear?
1: A jet aircraft. A whip.
0: Yeah, the sound of a whip cracking.
1: I think I probably hear jet aircrafts more than I hear whips.
0: You hear them sonic booming, though?
1: That is true. Most jet aircraft don't sonic boom.
0: Yeah.
1: Yeah. Well, but I go to a lot of air shows.
0: So I go to a lot of whip shows. So
1: yeah, okay.
0: We'll have to do, yeah. A sonic boom is heard. Most likely she blew a tire, and he rig over, turn smacking into a car, stopped at a yield sign. The convoy stops, RD opens his door and looks out to see if she is okay. Pigpen, Packrat, and White Rat stop and pull her out of her truck. She's okay, but kicks her truck. Damn piece of white junk.
1: Hmm.
0: And that's where
1: we don't know. She just says damn piece of white in what we see.
0: Oh, yeah, sorry.
1: Yeah, so that's a little bit of a spoiler there.
0: Yes. Okay, well, for next week we'll hear the exciting end of that sentence. Okay, let's get back to it.
1: That could not have worked out better there. I think I'll call some attention to that.

0: They're seasoned professionals.
1: Seasoned. Well seasoned.
0: So that was a spoiler alert for episode 7 of Convoy.
1: Great spoiler alert.
0: Yeah. So, should I tell people that I have in front of me? What are you doing?
1: I'm just... You ask me to prep these things, and then you complain when I prep them.
0: But you should have prepped them earlier.
1: Well, this is earlier. This is earlier than later.
0: Okay.
1: All right.
0: Okay.
1: What are we doing here? Oh, so are we leading into a new segment?
0: I'm not sure. Is now the time? Or should we talk about the episode?
1: No. Okay, let's chat about this clip a bit.
0: But describe to me in your words what you see in front of you.
1: You're holding a book.
0: Yes.
1: The book has the word corgi.
0: That's the name of the book, the bookmaker.
1: Okay. It is not about dogs, though.
0: It's on the spine, too.
1: It's not about dogs. It's a book by, rotate it slightly, by B.W.L. Norton.
0: A.K.A. the screenwriter to the movie Convoy.
1: Wonder what book that could be.
0: Yeah. It's Convoy.
1: It's the book Convoy.
0: Absolutely nothing was going to stop it. Not the National Guard, not the police, not even the FBI. The duck, that's in air quotes, has got himself the mightiest convoy ever, and good buddy, you'd better believe it, they intended to keep it hammered down a roll. There you are.
1: That's a long description. Nice censoring there in the feed.
0: Yep.
1: Long description there. And then I like at the bottom here, a Sam Peckinpah film starring Chris Christopherson, Ally McGraw, Burt Young, and Ernest Borgnine. None of whom, presumably, were involved with the making of this book.
0: I mean, but Chris Christopherson and Ally McGraw on the cover.
1: Right. I mean, it's nice to be able to put their names on here as if they wrote it for some reason.
0: No, they deserve a credit. I'd say Sam Peckinpah doesn't.
1: And
0: like,
1: notice the author is not... The author's name is not on the cover of the book.
0: It's really funny.
1: The author's name is only on the spine.
0: That is actually incredible.
1: Is
0: Sidney McCall not anywhere here?
1: No.
0: Wow.
1: No, wait. On the back, we've got Based on the Record Convoy by C.W. McCall.
0: Nice.
1: Yeah. So there's that. Yeah. So, there's another... There's a lot more text on the back.
0: Yeah, you can read the next blurb.
1: It sure was the wildest thing you've ever seen.
0: That's true.
1: Mile upon mile of trucks, heavy-duty cross-country rigs, Big Macs, Jimmies and Fruitliners. There were garbage trucks, dump trucks, and even a van full of long-haired hippies, and all of them following the duck. Yes, sir, he'd sure got himself one hell of a...
0: Convoy. Well, we should fact-check that.
1: No, there's
0: are there garbage trucks?
1: I don't believe there are any garbage trucks in the
0: also,
1: convoy.
0: Also, this is
1: and
0: a...
1: What are fruit liners?
0: Fruit liners, they probably...
1: Oh, there's probably a brand that's like Apple Trucks or something.
0: Apple
1: Trucks. And they call them fruit liners.
0: Yeah. It's... In the Blu-ray, it claimed that there was a... Oh, no, that's on the DVD. That there was a mile of trucks. You can turn off your mic while you do it.
1: While I adjust the mic?
0: Yeah.
1: It's a nice little ambiance.
0: That's good. But this one claims mile after mile.
1: Upon mile of trucks.
0: That's
1: wow.
0: That's at least 2 miles.
1: That could be two, yeah.
0: 34 trucks.
1: And boy, those bears were out to get them. There were roadblocks and air patrols, giant armored tanks, and even a crack unit of the National Guard, all aiming to break up the convoy and get the duck. But the truck driving Moses...
0: I enjoy that line.
1: But the truck driving Moses, who went by the handle of Rubber Duck, had other plans in mind. Robert M. Sherman production, a Sam Peckinpah film, Chris Christopherson and Ally McGraw in Convoy, Burt Young and Ernest Borgnine as Dirty Lyle, executive producers Michael Dealey and Barry Spikings... There's a lot of text on this book about people who are not the author.
0: Yep.
1: And then I like how there's three prices at the bottom listed. UK, 75 pence. Okay?
0: Yep.
1: Australia, $2.50. Without a period, just 2.50. New Zealand, $2.35 New Zealand dollars.
0: It's like an arbitrage possibility.
1: And then the Australian 250 has an asterisk on it, and below that it says recommended price only, but only for Australia.
0: Yeah, everyone else, you damn well better.
1: I've never seen this on a book.
0: Yeah, I don't know. It's like I bought this. I don't know if this was not released in America or what.
1: Well, clearly not.
0: Well,
1: there's
0: not
1: an American price on it.
0: I bought this book before. This is the second time I've bought this book.
1: Mm-hmm.
0: I lost last copy.
1: Mm-hmm.
0: I'll probably find it at some point. We can compare.
1: Yeah. So, yeah, that all was just a little preview of what is to come in our segment.
0: Page Full of Convoy.
1: A Page Full of Convoy.
0: We need to catch up because we have not done any Page Full of Convoy. I'd say we're ready for a segment. We have the segment about Even We Goof.
1: Even We Goof.
0: Yeah. So in last week's episode, you claimed that 17 is a little more... Great. Turn that down.
1: You see, your timing is just off. Welcome to Even We Goof. This is the segment where we analyze even errors that we've... I mean, there are goofs in the movie, right? But then there's also goofs that we make at home.
0: Yeah.
1: Here, well, at home being in the studio, not at home.
0: I'm just saying it's only right. We point out goofs when Sam Peckinpah does it, when Chris Christopherson does it, a.k.a. The Duck. And when people running books and websites do it, but even we goof. And let's own up to it.
1: That's true. So what did we goof on last week?
0: So last week, you claimed that 17 is a little more than a score.
1: Yeah.
0: That's not true.
1: Well, the score is a dozen.
0: No.
1: 12.
0: 20.
1: Not there. 20. 20 is a score?
0: Yeah, so the Gettysburg Address.
1: Yeah.
0: Four score. And 7 years ago.
1: 7 years ago. That'd be 48 plus 7. That'd be 55 years ago.
0: And this was sometime during the Civil War, I believe, 64?
1: Mm-hmm.
0: So just subtract that from there.
1: From 64?
0: Yeah, 64 subtract 55.
1: Nine.
0: So 1809. Which is the year our country started.
1: The year of the birth of America.
0: The year of the food. yeah, so, and compare that to 20 times 4 plus mm-hmm. 7, 87.
1: Mm-hmm.
0: And what does that equal?
1: 87.
0: But subtract that from 1864. I think 1863 must be.
1: 1863 minus 87?
0: Yeah.
1: Well, the math is hard, but I'm going to guess it's 1776.
0: Bingo.
1: Okay.
0: So that's Even We Goof. Last week I said that Diner was directed by Barry Sonnenfeld. It's directed by Barry Levinson. And I just, the name came out wrong. And that's it.
1: Oh, okay.
0: As far as I know, That's all the goofs from last week. Although, if any listeners have noticed of the goofs, you can text us, you can call us.
1: 650-723-9010. Send us a text and let us know what we're getting wrong, or email us at staff@earfulofconvoy.com.
0: We have a com.
1: It's dot com. We got the dot com.
0: Okay, and you can tweet at us.
1: Yeah, @earfulofconvoy.com. .biz.
0: Okay, good.
1: Yeah. Okay, let's spend some time.
0: Let's say we're doing this week,
1: mm-hmm.
0: Convoy Podcast. Are we on the first?
1: is this the Google search ranking update?
0: Yeah. So, we are number one result, El Podcast de Ollayo Rubio. Convoy number two.
1: Yeah.
0: The Convoy podcast.
1: The Podvoy.
0: From the greatest movie ever. That's a different podcast called The Greatest Movie Ever, who talked about Convoy at some point. And we're not showing up. TheConvoyNetwork.com. Convoy. El primer servicio de radio de paga de mano.
1: It all makes so much sense now. The previous one was still the big.
0: Convoy, episode 204 of Improv for Humans. That's the Improv Troop Convoy, who I saw in L.A. last week.
1: This is the actual music that's supposed to be behind the Google search ranking. But, we had the previous song was still playing.
0: Oh, nice. We are the fifth result on the second page.
1: That's not bad. That's better than we were before.
0: I mean, that may be true. Mm-hmm. We're right behind Portal Games announces Neuroshima Convoy 2nd Edition.
1: I mean, that's tough to compete with.
0: Yeah, so close. Close. So we're getting better.
1: Okay.
0: Yeah.
1: If a score were 12, Lincoln would have made a good in the Gettysburg Address. There's a goof.
0: That's a goof. Oh, look at that. Oh, look at the last four digits of that telephone number.
1: Oh, wow. That came in from someone who's, I mean, I'm not going to say their phone number, but the last four digits of their phone number were 1776.
0: Yeah.
1: Which is...
0: I can imagine why they get touchy when they hear about the Gettysburg Address. Yeah.
1: That is really impressive.
0: Yeah.
1: All right.
0: It was corrected in the next one. It's they wrote goof.
1: They did.
0: So that was a goof about goofs.
1: It's
0: meta goof.
1: Very meta. Okay, let's close up this segment on Google search rankings. Oh, really? Just search ranks in general. No specific provider that we're.
0: Yeah, let's check. Let's check.
1: Let's not.
0: Okay, I'll do it in the background. And
1: okay.
0: Not tell you.
1: Okay, great. So, all right, we're going to talk about this 5 minutes of convoy at some point, probably right now. as you stare at search rankings,
0: we are higher on DuckDuckGo.
1: Okay.
0: Yeah.
1: Well, there's less to see on DuckDuckGo.
0: Well, it sees the right stuff, apparently.
1: Okay. All right. So, let's talk about this episode, or these 5 minutes.
0: Yes.
1: Okay. There was not that much in these 5 minutes.
0: Are you assessing the entire episode? Yeah, I don't think this is the time nor the place for that. Or maybe
1: you're
0: the
1: right.
0: place, but not the time.
1: Let's not get ahead of ourselves.
0: Please don't get ahead of yourself.
1: Okay. All right. Then let me just say this.
0: Yeah.
1: There's a lot of jokes in these 5 minutes.
0: And that's not content?
1: Well, it doesn't advance the plot very much, but, you know, and some of them are funny, some of them aren't very funny.
0: So, are you saying you prefer a movie that is all plot-driven all the time?
1: Yeah.
0: Okay.
1: I mean, that's what I'm saying. When I'm watching a movie, I'm saying get to the next plot point.
0: Yeah, well, what's a movie that satisfies you in that regard?
1: Quantum of Solace.
0: Good.
1: Yeah,
0: good.
1: That movie is one plot point after another.
0: And that's why it's considered a movie classic.
1: Yeah.
0: Yeah. So not enough plot points for you. I think the number of plot points can be quickly assessed by how much the moviespoiler.com writes about
1: mm-hmm.
0: it. Because those are only plot points.
1: Sometimes.
0: Yeah.
1: Okay.
0: I will say this. In the page full of Convoy, or in Earful of Convoy, the book,
1: mm-hmm.
0: in Convoy, the book, excuse mm-hmm. me, I think this is only about 2 pages that this whole thing is about.
1: Mm-hmm.
0: Yeah. And it's the beginning of chapter 3.
1: So let's go through the jokes.
0: Okay. So this, okay. What jokes do you know?
1: All right. So first I've got Knock Knock.
0: Good. Well, in this scene?
1: It's a very weird response to Knock Knock. So we start with Geordi Lyle trying to free himself from the stool, right?
0: Yes.
1: Yeah. So that's number one. And so he's trying to free himself from the stool. He has this exchange about a nail file. I don't think it's a very good joke. It's kind of tired.
0: Yeah.
1: Let's
0: describe the joke.
1: It's funny that he asks for a tool.
0: Yes.
1: He yells for a tool. She says...
0: He yells for tools, I believe.
1: Yes. She says, maybe we've got a nail file. That's funny because that conjures up the image of Geordi Lyle using a nail file to free himself from handcuffs. That's very funny,
0: right? I mean, you say that like that's not a thing people do.
1: I think it's incredibly difficult to get through handcuffs with a nail file.
0: It is, but... Okay, let's hear for you.
2: Where the hell have you been? Come on, help me get the hell out of here. See if you get a hacksaw or anything.
3: I got it. A nail file. Oh, a nail file.
0: He actually explicitly asked for a hacksaw.
1: Yeah.
0: Or something.
1: Which is a tool. I mean, hacksaw or something, you take that phrase together.
0: Yeah.
1: Yeah, that basically means tools.
0: People escape from prison using files. That's what they do to...
1: Yeah, but they have years.
0: Well, it works.
1: Yeah, Geordi Lyle doesn't have years. He has minutes.
0: He does, but I'm saying it would... I mean, it's not a... It's not on its face a
1: no,
0: crazy...
1: No, but it's funny because can you imagine if the next scene was him there for an hour or years, let's say... filing away at these handcuffs.
0: You're pretty funny.
1: Yeah, I know, and that's the image that it conjures up. That's why it's a legitimately, you know, good point of humor.
0: So, I would say the joke is not her saying a nail file. That's not a joke.
1: No, the joke is his response.
0: Which is, oh, a nail file, which is funny.
1: Well, okay, that's kind of funny when he's, like, parodying her voice.
0: It's really funny.
1: It's not that funny. And then he says, and then his next line is...
0: Next line is, you know where you can put that.
1: Yeah, which is like this super, I mean, obvious tired joke.
0: Well, he's
1: line,
0: a tired
1: whatever,
0: man.
1: I guess.
0: He got kicked in the face.
1: I mean, it's like a meme almost. It's like this...
0: It's the original meme.
1: It's the original meme.
0: We should put more memes on the Twitter account.
1: Yep.
0: Yeah, I would say... I keep wanting to talk about the book.
1: Mm-hmm.
0: I think we need to do Page Full Convoy.
1: We need to go into Page Full Convoy?
0: Let's unpack the history of Page Full Convoy. We have a long show today if we want to go, so it's nice we have the time to deal with
1: it. Here we go. This is Page Full Convoy.
0: Whoa, okay. Okay, I will... start off. So feel free to loop this right now. Okay, you looping it?
1: I am indeed.
0: Okay, page full of convoy. It has, I have yet to read this. This is the opening page. This is the, call this the inner leaf? There's a name for this.
1: Page one.
0: Page one. Convoy. That's in large caps. The biggest book, the biggest movie, the biggest story ever told about a breed of men who decide to screw the system and stand up for their rights. Even if it means a whole load of trouble afterwards, let them roll. So it's the biggest book ever written about people who stand for the rights.
1: Yeah.
0: Mm-hmm. Yeah.
1: Yeah, I mean, Common Sense was smaller.
0: Common Sense was smaller.
1: Mm-hmm.
0: That's
1: MLK's speech was smaller.
0: There's an amazing thing to that. I don't mind derailing everything to say this.
1: Mm-hmm.
0: Just
1: like the duck. He doesn't mind derailing everything either.
0: There's a photo of MLK Jr.
1: Mm-hmm.
0: At home, and he has a shirt. Check out the shirt.
1: Mm-hmm.
0: He's at home. He's relaxing.
1: Is it... I can't tell. It's got some sort of pattern on it.
0: Seahorses.
1: Seahorses. Wow. Okay.
0: Isn't that an amazing shirt?
1: Yeah, that's a nice shirt.
0: I need to get this shirt made. I would love to wear the shirt.
1: Yeah, the MLK shirt.
0: It's really troubling in our society. You know, we talk about we've beat racism,
1: mm-hmm.
0: and we can't even get MLK's shirt made in the year 2016.
1: It's this famous shirt.
0: Yeah, I think we're taking some steps backwards. So as I said, why did I start about that?
1: What?
0: Oh, because MLK.
1: I was saying MLK's speech was smaller, Common Sense was smaller. These things are smaller than the treatise.
0: It's a pretty big book.
1: Mm-hmm. What's the page count?
0: What do you think the CCs are on this?
1: CCs?
0: Yeah.
1: What, the
0: cubic centimeters?
1: The CCs.
0: Yeah.
1: I like five.
0: I would say.
1: Let's play guess the page count.
0: Guess the page count.
1: Okay, you ready?
0: Okay, I'm not ready yet.
1: Okay,
0: we're
1: if you're
0: allowed
1: following
0: to,
1: along we're, at home. Just imagine a 5cc book and guess the page count.
0: It's not 5cc.
1: Imagine about a 5cc book.
0: First, let's estimate the cc.
1: Yeah, it's about 5.
0: I would say this is my estimate of an inch.
1: Yep. Well, so, an inch isn't going to get you anywhere. We're talking in cc's.
0: A cc is about half an inch. No, a c is about half an inch.
1: A c.
0: So I think about 5 inches tall.
1: Okay.
0: So that makes sense.
1: And you're making this hard for yourself. Just measure it in centimeters.
0: I'll have to break my thumb in half.
1: Okay.
0: I'm measuring from the knuckle of my thumb to the tip of my thumb as being about an inch. Which I don't know if that works for most people, because my fingers are pretty freakishly long.
1: Freedy freakishly, yeah.
0: Yeah, verecondactyly. So that is 5 times 3 times, I'll say, half.
1: Mm-hmm.
0: So I'll just make that's 10 times 6 times 1. 60 cc's. Mm-hmm. I think this is 60 cc's.
1: There's no way that's 60 cubic centimeters. 6 cubic centimeters is like a tub.
0: Okay, well, dude, 60 cc's to liters.
1: Okay, I'm going to do it here.
0: Yeah, 60 cc's to liters.
1: 60 cc's in liters. 60 cc's is 0.06 liters. That's less than I expected.
0: I would say if you poured this book into a 2-liter, I'd say it wouldn't take up that much room.
1: Okay, let me see if I can find a reference image of 60 cubic centimeters.
0: I'm sure that's going to get a lot of hits.
1: Images. Yeah, okay. All right, I've got some
0: what
1: I've got some
0: the
1: reference
0: first
1: images.
0: Hit for 60 cc's?
1: It's I'll tell you what the seventh hit is.
0: Your phone convoy?
1: No, which is a phone case. Which on the back says I heart cubic centimeters.
0: That is good. That will fit on your license plate.
1: Yeah.
0: I heart CCs.
1: That is a good license plate.
0: It really is.
1: Okay.
0: And you get that phone, you can be the CC guy.
1: Yeah. All right. Well, fine. Then maybe it's about 60 cc's of book. How many pages do you think that is?
0: If people want to have their own guesses, 650-723-9010.
1: Mm-hmm.
0: That's not the page count. That's our number.
1: Yeah, but it might be hidden in there.
0: It might be.
1: Just like 1776.
0: Yeah.
1: All right.
0: I'd say the
1: ready?
0: Only number that sounds possible is 239.
1: Okay, ready?
0: Yes.
1: You're locked in?
0: I'm locked in.
1: Okay. 3, 2, 1, 110 pages.
0: 239.
1: Oh, no. There's no way. There's no way.
0: Well, let's call someone else
1: okay.
0: in here. This would not be right. Hello. We need help in here for a second. So it would not be right. We need to find out how many pages this is, but we don't want to bias it. So we need...
1: Yes.
0: Yes, we need a third... Yeah, you can. Just... No. Everyone.
1: Everyone. Guess a page. Just guess a page count for us.
0: We have a guess.
1: No.
0: No, that's...
1: No, that's... Yeah, that would entirely defeat the point.
0: No, it's only the page count. You don't need to know how much all the...
1: Yeah. No, it wouldn't. You see the number of pages right there.
0: You can look in the inner title. You can look at this page. All of this right here. It says it's the biggest book.
1: Yeah.
0: Yeah.
1: No peeking.
0: Okay.
1: All right. Into the microphone.
0: Okay.
1: And page count.
0: So we have 239. Yours is 110?
1: I said 110. Well, I figured they would get it just over 100 because it has to be over 100.
0: We have a caller 189.
1: 189 from the text message.
0: No, you can read the last page. I think that's where it's in canonical.
1: Okay, all right, yeah. Well, give us a guess
0: first.
1: Well,
0: no, but you actually need to read it. You can guess. Cause yeah.
1: 163 is the guess. Okay, so we got a 189.
0: No, 239.
1: 239.
0: Because it's in our phone number, so I think it's a hint.
1: That's got it. We got a 163. We got a 110.
0: Okay.
1: Mine was not meant to be exact. Mine was a close enough without going over type.
0: Okay. It was a... One page.
1: It's Wheel of Fortune rules, and by that...
0: Wheel of Fortune
1: I mean
0: rules?
1: Price is Right rules.
0: Good, okay.
1: Yeah, okay. Mm-hmm. Yes. In
4: 175.
1: Okay, so yeah. So I was way low, as I am with most things I'm estimating on the show.
0: Way high. I mean, but I thought that was a hint. So, thanks to DJ Aparia. You can check out DJ Aparia on the air Thursday mornings, 11.
4: 11 a.m. to 1:30, Life Aquatic. I play shoegaze. It's lit.
1: Great. So all the people on the podcast.
0: Yeah, the podcast fans, they can tune in. Okay, so that was a page. This is 175.
1: 175 quality pages.
0: Quality page. Oh, look at this. Prologue starts at page 7, so that even includes... Oh, wait a second.
1: Mm-hmm.
0: When you say page count, we need the number of half pages.
1: No, we don't.
0: So we should divide this in half.
1: No. The page counting is for... You want the number of physical pages? That's not how you say number of pages in a book.
0: It is true, though.
1: I mean, if you're going from cubic centimeters, I guess you're right. It does make sense to look at the amount of paper.
0: But I'm just saying we didn't specify this, so I think this whole thing needs to be thrown out.
1: Let's throw it out.
0: Okay.
1: Yep.
0: Like the NCAA stripping a title, no one won that.
1: Yep.
0: There was no winner. Well, we're still doing Pageful Convoy.
1: Okay.
0: It's more than just a guessing game. So this book, Convoy, is it's written by B.W.L. Norton, the screenwriter of Convoy. I think he delivered this first. So this is actually kind of an earlier version of the whole thing.
1: Wait, how many pages were there again?
0: 175.
1: Oh, okay, because I just looked back at our text message from the listener. 189 was pretty close.
0: Yeah, that listener actually won.
1: That winner.
0: But they didn't win in the end because we threw it out.
1: We threw it out. It's not. Yeah. Okay. Let's move on.
0: We're so careful having someone else read the number of pages and everything.
1: I know.
0: But we screwed it up like that.
1: Well, what are you going to do?
0: I don't know. We'll do better next week.
1: No, we won't.
0: Okay.
1: We won't be here next week.
0: That's true. Okay, so I have notes on things that are different. This book, very verbose.
1: Mm-hmm. Which is good if you watch the movie Convoy and say, this was good, but I want more detail.
0: Yeah, I want more pages.
1: Mm-hmm.
0: I would say, if one word, I'd say prolix.
1: Mm-hmm. Prolix.
0: Yeah, so we, like, in the movie, we go to Raphael's Gliden.
1: Mm-hmm.
0: The book describes how it was created.
1: This is a good passage.
0: Yeah,
1: this is great.
0: So, yeah. Raphael's Gliden was acknowledged among the regular I-40 truckers as the only choke and puke worth stopping for between Flagstaff and Albuquerque. Up until the end of the 50s, it had been a sleepy two-pump gas station and diner that depended upon the desert heat and its isolated location for the few customers it trickled in on their way to somewhere else. Then one day, a trucker named Moynihan got a little too high, forgot to pay attention to his RPMs, and burned a sleeve right in front of the station. As he sat most of the day in the shade behind the pumps waiting for the tow truck from Flagstaff and watching the rigs, mostly cross-country haulers, pass by, an idea was forming in his mind. It started as simple. I'm getting tired of hauling my ass all over this country for peanuts. A man my age, it was 46, ought to get into something a little more substantial. Then his hemorrhoid started smarting. He'd already have two operations while on his way to the third, so he sat and thought some more. And when the tow truck finally arrived, he rode into town, sold his rig, and bought the station cash on the barrel head. His first move was to replace the... Should I read this all?
1: No, you should have stopped a while ago, but I was checking the tweets, so I didn't really mind.
0: Yeah, I'm just saying, there's a lot of detail.
1: Okay.
0: And do you think any people have read the book first and were disappointed that passage did not make it in?
1: Yeah, probably. There's a lot of truists.
0: Yeah. So the convoy book onlyists?
1: Yeah. So a couple interesting things there.
0: What were there?
1: No, actually, there was nothing. Let's move on.
0: Okay, good. Okay. No, what were you going to say?
1: I was going to say, that whole thing about the guy that got too high and then...
0: Moynihan. Classic convoy character.
1: Yeah, what was up with that?
0: He needs to fill pages.
1: I guess so. He needs to fill 75 pages.
0: And he does it by doing that.
1: Yep, just like Dickens.
0: Just like Dickens, yeah. Man, if Dickens wrote Convoy...
1: Maybe he did.
0: Maybe he did. I don't know all his books. Okay, so that's just an idea of what you're getting here. So here are things that are different in the book.
1: Yep.
0: And this is kind of what I want to talk about first. Differences in the book. Some people have names.
1: Or they don't in the movie.
0: That's true. Mm-hmm. Okay, so let's... This book is a veritable Rosetta Stone of helping us uncover things in the... Do you remember...
1: Character names.
0: In episode 2, we talked about back up that catalytic. And we talked about that for like a half hour.
1: Yeah, catalytic.
0: So I, based upon this book, and I guess we could have done this by looking at subtitles. This probably would have also solved it. Back that up kind of lip. Back up that kind of lip.
1: Wait. This doesn't make sense. They definitely said catalytic.
0: Nope, the line is...
1: Catalytic is trucker slang.
0: Nope, the line is...
1: Catalytic is slang for a catalytic converter.
0: Kind of lip.
1: Catalytic would be like a more modern car with a... Okay, cat...
0: Kind of lip.
1: Kind of lip?
0: Kind of lip.
1: Then where does the it come from?
0: I don't know. That's one of the mysteries of the movie.
1: Kind of lipic.
0: Yeah, so that's one mystery solved.
1: Mm-hmm.
0: I would say one thing is it seems like here's the big thing. So we were incredibly confused about what was happening outside the Raphael's Glide-In where they're making fun of Lyle.
1: Mm-hmm.
0: And he's like driving around really confused. And he's like looking back and forth and stuff. There's much more in the book about this.
1: Great.
0: So here's the thing. Lyle doesn't realize Raphael's Glide-In has a CB radio, and that's crucial.
1: So he's looking for whoever is teasing him.
0: He thinks they're in the cars.
1: Oh, and he's looking for them in a car.
0: And there's a thing in the book where they say, oh, my tags are hot, because they know he's out there, and they're trying to make him look for the tags.
1: So Raphael's Glide-In has a large sign that says, order by CB radio.
0: Inside or outside?
1: Outside. Call your order in ahead.
0: It seems like a goof.
1: This does seem like a goof.
0: Yeah, so...
1: For the book, for the novelization.
0: Call up the goof squad. So yeah. That explains that.
1: Mm-hmm.
0: What is this? Remember, Rubber Duck and Dirty Lyle.
1: Mm-hmm.
0: We have two things in common. Can you remember what those were?
1: They're the same thing.
0: Yeah.
1: We talked about this before. We're independent.
0: Yes.
1: And there aren't many of us left.
0: That's true. Mm-hmm. Different in the book.
1: Oh, things do they have similar in the book?
0: They're independent is the first thing.
1: Yeah.
0: The second thing is, and we both hate each other.
1: So that actually makes more sense.
0: But it got changed.
1: Maybe that was the original, maybe it was like an ad lib or something. And that was what was in the script. Because I'm guessing this author was working off of the script, given that he wrote it.
0: I believe you can probably say, to some degree of working off of, I think he was indeed working off the script.
1: That's right. I had forgotten that fact. So, okay. So this guy writes a screenplay for the movie Convoy. Sells it.
0: Academy Award winning screenplay.
1: Academy Award winning. That's not true. Right?
0: We'll have to check the facts.
1: Okay. We'll have an Oscar day.
0: Yeah.
1: So
0: maybe not yet.
1: Okay. Sorry. A big night.
0: Yeah.
1: Big night for show business day.
0: The big game.
1: The big game. Big game of showbiz. So, okay. So this guy writes a screenplay.
0: B.W.L. Norton
1: sells it to Hollywood.
0: He might have written the book first.
1: highly doubt it, given the way this book is branded.
0: I don't know. I mean, here's the thing. Like, Graham Greene, he wrote the treatment for The Third Man by writing a book. Mm-hmm. And he delivered a book, and then it was, like, translated.
1: And then he wrote Convoy.
0: That's no, it's B.L. Norton wrote Convoy.
1: That's right. So B.L. Norton is there, and he sits down at his typewriter, right? And he types out the script to Convoy.
0: Yes.
1: Okay, finishes that.
0: Hemingway's old typewriter.
1: Hemingway's old typewriter. Finishes that, sends it off to Hollywood, gets a check in the mail back.
0: The next day.
1: But yeah, but says, you know what? I'm not done.
0: Yeah.
1: I'm writing a book.
0: I know where the big money is.
1: No.
0: It's not in Hollywood.
1: It's in the book industry.
0: Almost every movie loses money. They make it back on the novelizations.
1: Yeah. So then he gets to work and he says, you know what, I'm going to write a book based on this film. Based upon the song, based upon the novelty, based upon novelties.
0: Based upon a general notion
1: that truckers are an interesting lot. So he sits down again at his typewriter, writes this book based on Ernie's typewriter. And this time Ernie yells, types out this book, sends the book off to Booktown, right?
0: Corgi.
1: Yeah. And unbeknownst to him, Sam Peckinpah's over there and is maybe meddling with it a little bit. Maybe saying, you know what? Maybe we don't want to say this thing in this line.
0: He knew it. Imagine how he felt.
1: I know. And you know, he may have not sent out the book so quickly.
0: He's probably spinning in his grave.
1: I don't know if he's dead.
0: He's alive.
1: Okay. But he could still be.
0: Yeah.
1: He could be spinning in Peckinpah's grave.
0: Literally.
1: Yeah. That is the privilege of the living.
0: That's a thing. You know, we always say that, like, the dead are doing that. We're the people of the ability.
1: Yeah, that's true.
0: Yeah.
1: Okay.
0: How many people, what percentage of people, or just a number, do you think have ever spun in a grave?
1: I think a percent is probably hard because it's pretty small. But, yeah, an absolute number, I'd say there are probably about... I'd say there are hundreds of people alive today who have spun in a grave. And probably hundreds more dead.
0: And how many rolls do you think it has to do to be spin in a grave?
1: Well, that'd be rolling in a grave.
0: So
1: spinning, I'm assuming...
0: How does one spin?
1: It's just, like, they get in the grave and they turn around in circles.
0: So I guess the big question is if anyone has made a roller coaster in which it spins, because it seems like that would be...
1: That's zero.
0: I mean, if it exists, then probably thousands of people have. But if it doesn't, I'd say probably, like, 10.
1: Okay.
0: Because people would do it just to be, you know, be a jerk and just think that's funny.
1: Mm-hmm.
0: Which it isn't. Okay. So,
1: how close are we to wrapping up our segment on the novelization of
0: Convoy? There's a lot of things. Okay, so small detail.
1: Mm-hmm.
0: Small detail. Widow Woman. She's old in the book. She's still black, but she's old.
1: Mm.
0: Because Spider Mike, I've already told you, he's white.
1: In the book.
0: He's white, yeah.
1: Yeah, in the movie, he's black.
0: He's a black American man.
1: Mm-hmm.
0: Let me read you.
1: A blam.
0: Good. Just start dropping that all the time and see how that works out for you.
1: No, I'm not going to.
0: Good. I'm trying to find out the introduction to Spider Mike here. Blah blah blah blah blah. More stuff. Have either of you seen or heard anything about Lizard Tongue? I hear he got himself a hair transplant. That's what I'm talking about. Lizard Tongue, who comes back up later. Let's see if he gets a hair transplant. I believe that's Denim Man we talked about.
1: Okay.
0: Good. Holy God, I can't find this thing. Okay, well, I'm going to find that in the background while you continue to laugh.
1: Yeah. All right, so where are we at here?
0: Oh, Spider Mike, who turned out to be a shy, likable blonde kid in his early 20s, laid back and let that...
1: A shy, likable blonde kid.
0: Yeah, Spider Mike.
1: He's only one of those things in the movie.
0: He's a kid or likable?
1: He's likable.
0: Yeah. I mean,
1: Spider Mike's pretty likable.
0: I was going to say he's likable.
1: Of the truckers, I'd say Spider Mike is the most likable.
0: Yeah, I mean, Spider Mike seems like a solid guy, although he does start everything by punching Lyle.
1: That's true. Yeah.
0: Yeah. Mm-hmm. I mean, I'd say I can't.
1: But he's more likable than Pigpen, for sure.
0: Yeah. No, absolutely. No, Spider Mike.
1: And Rubber Duck, I don't think Rubber Duck's that likable. I think he's charismatic.
0: He's
1: I don't
0: surly.
1: Think he's that likable.
0: He's surly.
1: Yeah.
0: No, I'd say he's the most likable. I mean, does that include... Widow Woman's likable?
1: Yeah, you're right, actually. Widow Woman's also likable.
0: Pack Rat and White Rat are likable, guys.
1: Pack Rat and White Rat are...
0: What about White Rat? What about...
1: White Rat?
0: Yeah, what about Old Iguana?
1: Is that a trucker?
0: Yeah, dude, he's in the scene.
1: Old Iguana.
0: Yeah, we're going to hear him. Yeah, we'll hear him later. yeah, so, okay, another change in this book. So, Widow Woman, she is old. How many times has she been widowed?
1: Twice. Four times?
0: Four times.
1: Well, no wonder she's called Widow Woman.
0: Wait,
1: widowed as in four of her husbands have died?
0: Yes.
1: Wow.
0: Yeah.
1: Is she murdering them?
0: If you call someone Black Widow,
1: that would imply she's poisonous.
0: Yeah, exactly. That's what they call her that. Okay, so here is a thing that's very strange. Okay, Melissa shrugged. I sent him to the motel of his choice. He's probably still waiting.
1: Yeah.
0: Remember that?
1: Yeah, we do, of course, yeah.
0: And then Widow Woman says, and then she called old Uncle Lyle. And then Melissa said, who seemed very interested in your big black truck.
1: Wait,
0: This is a line in the book.
1: Okay, this doesn't make any sense.
0: So after she got pulled over... In the beginning of the movie, she signs off on this that she called Dirty Lyle, so she one knows Dirty Lyle.
1: Uh-huh.
0: And this doesn't surprise anybody. And somehow, it's really weird.
1: That's bizarre.
0: It doesn't seem to be a joke.
1: Mm-hmm.
0: You can examine the page if you want to, it seems that she really called Dirty Lyle on Rub Duck in the game. It's really weird.
1: That is very weird.
0: I don't understand.
1: Okay. All right.
0: Couple more things. Fight sequence doesn't happen.
1: There is no fighting in the book? How do they resolve the diner situation?
0: They kick him in the face.
1: And that's
0: they,
1: it?
0: They handcuff him, then they leave.
1: Okay, and there's no what's their names?
0: The
1: Officer,
0: Swedley.
1: Swedley.
0: And it's Frick?
1: Frick?
0: Frick. Or Frick? Yeah, Frick. Yeah.
1: Frickin' Swedley. So there's no Frickin' Swedley, which
0: there's
1: is
0: no
1: weird.
0: Frickin' Swedley. Because
1: the book liberally sprinkles other named characters throughout.
0: Yes.
1: But it leaves out Frickin' Swedley.
0: I mean, in the opening scene,
1: mm-hmm.
0: in which Swedley, or Swedley, I like saying Swedley more.
1: Swedley sounds about right.
0: Swedley. He looks like a Swedley.
1: Yeah, he is Swedley.
0: He's very Swedley.
1: Mm-hmm.
0: He's never named.
1: Wow, wait, but he exists in the book? Oh, he exists because she sends him to the motel.
0: They just call him a trooper.
1: Right, yeah. Okay.
0: Yeah. Hmm. The cop repeated.
1: The cop?
0: Yeah. When the officer climbed out of his car, blah, blah, blah, no Swedley. Which just seems like a big waste, because I would love to hear the background of Swedley. So that's a change. Violet in the book. So a lot of changes.
1: Yeah.
0: Violet in the movie, extremely likable.
1: Mm-hmm.
0: More so than even Spider-Mike.
1: I mean, a little like, she's, likable, not super happy, not someone you're like, feeling really good about.
0: So who is the most likable? Let's, top three each. Let's
1: Dirty Lyle.
0: I'd say Dirty Lyle is second for me. I'd say Violet, and then Dirty Lyle, and then Sweater Mike.
1: I'd say Dirty Lyle. Then maybe, what's her name, Rose?
0: Rose, yeah. Or Rose. No, Maria.
1: Maria!
0: Yeah.
1: Yeah.
0: She's
1: just minding her own business.
0: She is.
1: Yeah.
0: She does a pretty good job.
1: And she does it graciously.
0: She handles the
1: She's
0: CD.
1: A friend to everyone.
0: Yeah.
1: She's the true hero of the story.
0: You're listening to KZSU Stanford. This is Earful Convoy.
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0: But if they are, they're listening to KZSU Stanford.
1: Earful Convoy as originally presented on KZSU Stanford.
0: Presentation of Masterpiece Theater.
1: I don't think that's...
0: Yeah, I think we can say that.
1: You're right. Let's say that.
0: Okay.
1: It's a public
0: in the
1: property.
0: Book, Violet is like, she's making fun of Widow Woman for being old.
1: Mm-hmm.
0: She's just not a very nice person.
1: Mm-hmm.
0: Then when they're out in the car, in the truck, Rubber Duck is more proactive. He listens to the CB the entire time, which is another question we had. He's actually listening to the CB all the time because he wants to know what's going on in the world. That's, mm-hmm. I believe, a quote.
1: Okay.
0: And then when he hears there's trouble inside, he doesn't have to be called in by Widow Woman. He just starts leaving the car.
1: Sure.
0: And she tries to pull him back in, and he bumps his head, says, "This is the last straw, we're through." He's, like, sick of her. He hates her.
1: Hmm.
0: So that's the thing. He says, you know, we're never again, blah, blah, blah.
1: Mm-hmm.
0: So that's the end of that. And she... So here's the thing. After they leave, Dirty Lyle does not shoot the stool pole.
1: He lifts it up himself?
0: No. The thing is, they resolve it by unlocking it. But here's what happens.
1: It does make sense, because yeah. He has the keys.
0: No.
1: They take the keys?
0: I believe in the movie they take the keys.
1: They take the keys, okay.
0: In the book, they give the key to the other waitress, Thelma.
1: Thelma, who is not in the movie?
0: She's probably one of the nameless waitresses.
1: Okay.
0: I mean,
1: okay.
0: If we had better eyes, you know, we probably could read it, or a better print. But, so they get to Thelma.
1: Mm-hmm.
0: So Violet says she wants Lyle to be unlocked and puts a gun up to Thelma and says, "Unlock it."
1: Wow.
0: Isn't that weird?
1: Yeah.
0: So in the book, that's what happens.
1: Dramatic.
0: Because she hates Duck so much.
1: Huh.
0: And then, like, Dirty Lyle says, "Well, you must hate the Duck."
1: Wow. I feel like that's the sort of thing that B.W. L. Norton was probably disappointed in not making. He got cut from the film.
0: Yeah.
1: Like, he probably watched the first cut of the film and was pretty disappointed. But then saw the fight scene. It was all good.
0: So it says, yeah, "Now give him the key or I'll blow you away, so help me God."
1: Wow.
0: The barrel was pointed squarely at Thelma's chest.
1: Wow.
0: "You wouldn't have the nerve," she gasped, thinking maybe she would. "Wouldn't I? I'm assisting police officer in the performance of his duty."
1: Nope, that's not how that works.
0: "I imagine I wouldn't get off too heavy on that rap."
1: Nope, that's 100% not how that works, but okay.
0: "You give me that key and I'll guarantee you self-defense." He wasn't too sure why Violet was doing this, but he was on her side.
1: He wasn't too sure. Yeah, we weren't either.
0: Thelma?
1: No one's really sure.
0: Violet's finger tightened just perceptibly on the trigger. "I'll do it if I have to. Now give him the key." Mechanically, like a poorly animated mannequin, Thelma walked over to Lyle and dropped the key ring in his lap. He scrabbled around furiously. I like that.
1: Scrabbled? He went and played a game of Scrabble?
0: He did.
1: Yeah, okay.
0: Getting in his own...
1: I'm going to say, this is poorly written.
0: It's not great. Getting in his own way several times before he finally freed himself. Before he bolted to the door, he took a last look at Violet. "Violet, Jesus, you must hate him a lot," he said.
1: Mm.
0: Yeah, and then he leaves.
1: All right,
0: yeah.
1: No?
0: That's all I'm saying. That's all I'm saying. Yeah, you have thoughts?
1: I was going to say, we should possibly consider wrapping up Pageville Convoy, returning to...
0: One final thing that's going to blow your mind.
1: Mm-hmm.
0: This is going to change the entire way you watch the movie.
1: Okay.
0: It's not Rubber Duck's birthday.
1: Oh, my God. It really... Wait, is it... Maybe they just left it out.
0: No. It's in here.
1: Yeah.
0: But it's not his birthday.
1: Wait. So there's mention of a birthday, and then he's like, "No, today's not my birthday."
0: Nope.
1: How is it actively clear that it's not his birthday? Does he walk into the diner?
0: Continue with theories, and I'll let you know when you're on.
1: Say,
0: this.
1: "Not my birthday."
0: Sure, Duck, sure. Violet draped her apron over the sink and stepped through the opening in the counter by the cash register. After all, it is your birthday. That's what Violet says to
1: okay.
0: him.
1: Okay. Yeah, we're on the right track.
0: It was a running joke between them. They had first made it on the Duck's birthday over a year ago, and now every time he managed to stop by, it was his birthday, and Violet was in charge of his present.
1: Oh, no way! It's not actually his birthday!
0: Yeah.
1: In the film either.
0: I think that's... And the
1: little happy birthday thing that he's got hanging in his truck?
0: It makes sense, because
1: It's a little thing that's a joke, and he's got a little commemorative thing of the joke. And
0: yeah.
1: Wow.
0: That's why it's important to read the book.
1: This is why you need to pick up the novelization of Convoy.
0: RTFM.
1: Wow.
0: Yeah. Yeah, so it's not his birthday.
1: Huh.
0: So we can talk about what's going on here, but I'll just say I'll start referring to this as it's happening in the thing.
1: Man, that was... I'm glad we took some time for that.
0: You almost cut it off. I was ramping it up. I was getting better and better.
1: Well, you chose the right moment.
0: Yeah.
1: That is truly extraordinary. Okay, well, we are going to just get ourselves out. There we go. Pageville Convoy. in return to...
0: Convoy the Convoy.
1: Convoy the a convoy of convoys.
0: So, okay, we're seeing this right now.
1: Mm-hmm.
5: I'm sorry. What are you doing?
6: Nothing, officer.
5: What do you mean, nothing?
1: This is a fun joke.
5: I said you got in your mouth. What are you kids chewing on? Get the hell out.
1: So this is... They've taken... They were, you know, smoking weed.
0: Yes.
5: Get out of there.
1: And in a car.
0: In a car.
1: Mm-hmm.
0: Well, what kind of car? We don't know.
1: Well, the novelization does tell us as you...
0: It says it's Ford Galaxy.
1: A Ford Galaxy.
0: That's not true in the movie.
1: It doesn't look like a Ford Galaxy in the movie.
0: Yeah.
1: Yeah, it doesn't look like a Ford. Looks more like a Chevy.
0: I'm not seeing any details.
1: There's no mark on it, but it looks...
0: It looks kind of like a... Is that like an AMC car?
1: Oh, maybe.
0: Yeah. It has a bunch of flames on its hood.
1: It's tricked out.
0: An injection... What do you call that?
1: What, an air intake?
0: Yeah, an air intake.
1: It's got an air intake. Mm-hmm.
0: It looks like a pretty good car.
1: Not really, but okay.
0: It's a 68 Galaxy up to 50.
1: Mm.
0: Jesus, this kid must have some kind of plant under the hood. So it just...
1: Kind of plant under the hood.
0: He watched in fascinated disbelief as the speedometer needle broke 100 smoothly, still climbing. So there you go. It's a tricked out car.
1: Yeah.
0: In the book. I don't know if it's supposed to be in the movie.
1: Okay.
0: But he does catch up pretty well.
1: Yeah, he does. Yeah. Well, in a tricked out car, of course.
0: Yeah, I think it's implied.
1: Yep. A dangerous turn going on here, but they make it.
0: Yeah.
1: They're not going to make the next one, though.
0: So in the book, the characters have a name in the book.
1: Mm-hmm.
0: It is, of course...
1: This is the couple.
0: Yes, the couple smoking weed.
1: They seem to be a couple.
0: I mean, there are a couple of pot smokers.
1: There are a couple of pot smokers that are smoking weed in the car.
0: So
1: potheads, if you will.
0: Roger Staggers, 17, blonde, pimply, skinny, and his current girlfriend, Samantha, that's two M's, S-A-M-M,
1: mm-hmm.
0: Egbert, 16.
1: Egbert, 16.
0: Blonde, she's skinny, although not so pimpled.
1: She's younger than he is?
0: Yeah, she's much older than him.
1: In the movie, she looks much older. She looks like 30, and he looks like 18.
0: That's, it's maybe just a bad, shot. So they're named here. So there's a different joke. So after he doesn't throw him out. He just tells him to leave.
1: Yep.
0: He says, you know, buddy, you got quite a speech problem there. You maybe ought to see someone about it.
1: That's not a good joke at all. That's not even really a joke. Yeah, I'm glad that got rewritten.
0: Yeah, him saying, what's that in your mouth? What's that? What's that in your mouth?
1: It's actually better.
0: It's so much better.
1: Yep. And it's not great, but it's somehow better.
0: I don't know. It's a lot better.
1: I mean, it's still not great.
0: I would say there is a well-written joke is just bad. You know, if it's a well-written joke, it's like, oh, that's stupid. Mm-hmm. I hate that. It's a joke, and I hate this joke in the book.
1: Mm-hmm.
0: Him yelling... What's that in your mouth? What's that in your mouth?
1: It's funny.
0: It's funny. The same way him saying nail file back to her was very funny.
1: Oh, look at the crash we're seeing here.
0: Listen to the...
1: Big crash there.
0: Weird sound.
1: And we know some things about this crash now that we've listened to the video or the movie commentary on the Blu-ray.
0: Yeah. So I think a big improvement there in my mind.
1: Yeah, that's good to see that the movie is... It has better humor than the book does.
0: I remember hearing the commentary track that it was ad-libbed, or maybe it was Violet thought it up, that the seat rises and therefore freed.
1: Oh, really?
0: Yeah. So I don't know what that originally was.
1: So when he's in handcuffs, handcuffed to the pole.
0: Yeah.
1: Yeah, okay.
0: It might be that she found the keys. They might have thrown it across the restaurant or something. I'm not sure, but...
1: Oh, we're about to see that again.
7: Nail file.
1: I mean, that's pretty impressive that she, like...
8: Well, you know what you can do with your nail file.
1: She just discovered that this location had...
0: Cassie Yates.
1: Cassie Yates.
7: Wait.
1: Yep. Mm. It's funny because it's this obvious thing...
0: Yeah.
1: ...that doesn't take much effort, and, you know, he's there trying to shoot off the handcuffs, right?
0: I mean, it's funny. Incredibly dangerous to shoot at the handcuffs.
1: So that's... I wrote this down. Yeah, I wrote first, I wrote Dirty Lyle is funny to everyone. I'm not sure quite what I was going for there. Whoa, I can't see your face anymore. Nope, there we go. Shooting handcuffs off, not a good idea.
0: It's not a good idea. Mm-hmm.
1: Then I said lifting it off, Dirty Lyle is made a fool.
0: Lifting it off, great idea.
1: Dirty Lyle is made a fool.
0: Okay, this.
8: Mm-hmm.
0: Here, anybody
8: got
0: here got a car?
8: Don't just stand there. Come on, will you?
0: Does nobody have a car?
8: Hey!
0: Or they just
1: nobody has a car they want to give him.
0: They just know that if you just say, if you just look stupid.
1: And here's the weird thing. So he's, I mean, I guess the point of this is we are supposed to feel like it's okay for him to take this car because they are smoking pot in it, right?
0: Why would you say that?
1: Well, because that's, I mean, why else does he take their car? He could take any car.
0: Because no one else is offering their car and they have keys in the ignition.
1: I guess.
0: And, I mean, it's just, this is the only car he can easily commandeer.
1: I thought it was so that we feel like he's justified in taking their car.
0: Because they're sinners. No.
1: Because they're breaking the law.
0: He's commandeering the car.
1: And he even says, I'll come back for you, I'll be back for you later. Like, he's going to come back and arrest them later.
0: Yeah.
1: Yeah.
0: Yeah, in the book, he gives them the, he says you can pick it up at the local sheriff's station. He
1: gives them a citation?
0: No, he says...
1: Oh, the car. Oh, he's saying they can pick up their... Oh, well, that's great.
0: Yeah, he...
1: But in the movie, it feels like a threat. He feels like he's gonna come back and deal with them later.
0: You'll get it back tomorrow. Mm-hmm. Call the sheriff's substation in Harrelsburg.
1: Mm-hmm.
0: Is that a line you wish was kept in the movie?
1: That would have been a great line in the movie. Wow, this person is a screenwriter, huh?
0: Yep.
1: All right. Can Dirty... I wrote down, can Dirty Lyle just appropriate any car? Isn't that seizure of personal property / theft?
0: Have you ever heard of civil forfeiture?
1: Nope. Does this have to do with sovereign citizenship?
0: I'm sure they wouldn't be happy
1: about it.
0: So civil forfeiture... So in general, the police, they got frustrated not being able to, like, attack, like, organized crime. So instead they realized, oh, what we'll do is just take their money because it's involved in crime.
1: Mm.
0: And they would actually sue the money itself or the products involved.
1: Just like the Geico commercials.
0: Exactly. Yeah, that's what it's all about.
1: Mm-hmm.
0: So $12 billion are taken, if I'm reading this right, every year in civil forfeiture.
1: Wow.
0: That can't be right.
1: That's a lot.
0: It's a lot, but I mean, it's crazy. Like, a guy who was going cross country with money on him to go to California, and he was pulled over, and the police says, I think you're going to buy drugs with us, and they just took it.
1: That seems like the sort of thing that, that you know...
0: We need a convoy.
1: That's why you need a convoy. So, one thing I noticed, I don't know if the film noticed it or not.
0: Oh, yeah, but we weren't talking about this. Let's go back. Commandeering is the next thing, but please finish.
1: Okay. So, he's handcuffed to the stool in the diner. They lift off the top of the stool.
0: Yes.
1: He still has the handcuff attached to his arm. Yes?
0: Yes.
1: So
0: unless they throw it across the place and it's on the ground elsewhere.
1: If he was handcuffed to the stool...
0: It's possible they took the key and they took the keys out.
1: And then he goes and finds the keys somewhere.
0: Possibly.
1: And,
0: we probably should check that.
1: Because, we don't... I mean, he certainly doesn't spend the rest of the film with a handcuff on his arm, although that would be pretty great.
0: I don't know. Let's check it.
1: Oh, we're at the crash again.
0: Let's check it.
1: So this... should we talk about this crash?
0: I would say check this out. Check this out.
1: Mm-hmm.
0: Right here?
1: The sign?
0: Pizza Hut.
1: There is a Pizza Hut in that shot.
0: Yeah, isn't that great?
1: Well, it's a candid shot. You know why it's a candid shot?
0: Alan Funt? Yeah, why is it?
1: it's a candid shot because we learned this from the commentary track. She actually crashed.
0: She did crash.
1: She actually tipped that truck over.
0: That's a real
1: during filming.
0: Wipeout.
1: Well,
0: yes.
1: I don't know if it was her. It could have been.
0: I'm sure it wasn't her.
1: Okay, so whoever was it? No, it wasn't Madge Sinclair.
0: I don't think that.
1: Okay.
0: Yeah. Although there's shots where it looks like it was actually driving the trucks.
1: I mean, I bet they did kind of drive the trucks a little bit. Whoever's driving the truck tries to make this really sharp turn at this four-way intersection that they're all very freaked out about. Tips the truck over, Widow Woman's truck over.
0: Yeah.
1: At that point, apparently, they have to actually ad-lib this. They, like, make changes to the script on the fly, which I'm sure B.W.L. Norton's not liking.
0: Yeah.
1: They make changes to the script on the fly. They rewrite it such that she, you know, abandons her truck, jumps in someone else's truck, rides along for the rest of the convoy.
0: So were they filming this in order? Because they have a lot of shots with her riding with other
1: people.
0: It's
1: crazy.
0: Or did they make
1: this must have been one of the early ones.
0: I mean, I would love to know details about this.
1: Well, we did. We got them from the commentary track. But they're few and far between. Most of that track is them complaining about Sam. So,
0: alcohol was good for Sam. Cocaine? Oh, it's... That was the end of the old Sam.
1: Yeah, exactly.
0: Yeah, cocaine was not good for him, is what they
1: say. Apparently not. Is there more info on the crash in the book?
9: No, it doesn't happen.
1: That's what I figured.
9: Yeah. Just almost immediately, they start talking about something that happens in the next 5 minutes.
1: Mm-hmm.
9: Yeah.
1: Okay. What else we got here?
9: What else we got here? I can talk about... Okay, let's look at this.
6: Nothing, officer. What do you mean,
9: that's
6: nothing?
9: A funny line, agreeing nothing, officer. What are you kids doing? She looks really unhappy.
1: Yep.
9: Yeah. What beer is he drinking? Oh, I like this. He's thrown to the ground.
1: Yeah.
9: He doesn't spill his beer.
1: Nice.
9: But it
1: That's
9: might,
1: a pro right
9: but
1: there.
9: But it might be empty because he immediately disposes of it right now. So he's holding what seems to be an empty beer can and keeps it in his hand as he's thrown, but then has the instinct to keep it so it doesn't spill. That's pretty great.

0: rode the.
1: You got the lizard tongue here.
2: Lizard tongue, listen.
1: We got with it. Come on back. Lord Iguana here. I'm a lecherous old lizard with love in my mind.
2: That's so good. So we have lizard. Is it lizard tongue or lizard mouth?
0: Lizard tongue.
2: I think in the book it's lizard mouth.
0: Mm.
2: Which is a good change. Yeah, in the book, it's lizard mouth.
0: Anderson, something Anderson?
2: Wes Anderson.
0: No. The Sharky.
2: Sharky Anderson?
0: No.
2: Sparky Anderson.
0: Sharky's Day. Who made Sharky's Day?
2: You're talking about Lou Reed and...
0: No.
2: Yeah, Lou Reed's wife. How am I blanking on her name?
0: Laurie Anderson?
2: Thank you. That Laurie was really
0: Anderson. Okay, let me make a retroactive Laurie Anderson joke about that.
2: I love Laurie Anderson. That's
0: about
2: really
0: that Sharky
2: embarrassing
0: thing.
2: Yeah, good point.
0: Yep.
2: You ever blank on a name? What's the last time you blanked on a name?
0: Just then.
2: It is Lizard Tongue. Okay. But a name you know really well, though.
0: That's like Lizard Tongue?
2: Like Lizard Tongue. Yeah, I thought it was Lizard Mouth. It's really Lizard Tongue.
0: Mm-hmm.
2: Sharky, when I heard that, I thought, oh, is that Sharky's Machine? Like,
0: or Sharky's Day?
2: Burt Reynolds movie, Sharky's Machine? That came out in, I think people are feeling bad about getting on mic here, so we gave it some privacy. Sharky's Machine was a 1981 movie, so no, it's not a reference to that.
0: Hmm.
2: It was based upon a 1978 book.
0: Based upon the 1976 novelty book?
2: Possibly. It's a 1981 drama thriller starring Burt Reynolds, who stars in the title role. It is an adaptation of William Dale's first novel, Sharky's Machine.
0: Mm.
2: Tom Sharky is a narcotic sergeant. So, yeah, it's not a trucking at all. It sounds like a trucking movie, doesn't it? Sharky's Machine?
0: No, I mean, it sounds like a Laurie Anderson song.
2: Yeah. Well, what is Sharky's Day? I'm not really that familiar with that album. I've listened to it once.
0: Is it an album? I think it's a song,
2: it's
0: at
2: a
0: least.
2: Song, yeah.
0: It's a song, yeah.
2: It's
0: yeah.
2: on Mr. What's it? Thing?
0: Mr. Heartbreak.
2: Mr. Heartbreak.
0: Look how much I know about Laurie Anderson, how little you know despite saying she's one of your favorite artists.
2: I love Big Science. I love the album Big Science.
0: Big Science in today's society.
2: Good thing. It's not Mr. Heartbreak. Let me just look up
0: Laurie. It is Mr. Heartbreak.
2: Maybe Mr. with... That's going to make a difference.
0: It's absolutely Mr. Heartbreak. M-I-S-T-E-R
2: yeah,
0: Heartbreak.
2: Yeah, that's the thing.
0: Okay. Some other notes I have here.
2: Sharky's, it doesn't have a Wikipedia page.
0: Wow. Can create one.
2: We can. Let's do it.
0: Okay. So here's other stuff I've got here.
2: Actually, before you go on, commandeering is an act of appropriation by the military or police whereby they take possession of the property of a member of the public. In United States law, it refers to federal government actions which would force a state government to take some action otherwise not take. That's another meaning.
0: Mm.
2: Blah, blah, blah. So then it's considered a problem, but it seems like they're not talking about... It seems like... Posse comitatus.
0: Okay.
2: Is linked here. So, whatever. So commandeering is where they take cars because they need them. It happens.
0: Yeah.
2: Has it happened to you?
0: Nope.
2: Okay, well... Cross your fingers.
0: Yep. Okay. Other things. So there's a lot of visual jokes. The other visual joke is the old couple in the car.
2: Sure.
0: Yep. Just like Pigpen's clothing. It's just a sight gag.
2: It's just a sight gag.
0: Yeah.
2: Something we did learn from them, and actually we would have figured this out. Violet and Lyle, they believe they're married.
0: Vile. They believe they're married. They believe they're married? What?
2: We
0: believe they're
2: track.
0: Married. The commentary track people believe they're married.
2: And then one person says, I don't think so. I think they're just...
0: Is lovers. This the person that doesn't talk at all?
2: I'm not sure.
0: Okay.
2: This is not about them.
0: Yeah.
2: So...
0: Let's not make this about them.
2: So, in the book... She is canonically not married to Dirty Lyle. Mm. Her husband is in prison for armed robbery.
0: Okay.
2: Yeah,
0: so I mean that does follow. I'd say that is much closer to what we see I think the film paints about that picture.
2: And
0: right?
2: in the
0: like, her husband's either fallen on hard times or is he's definitely not able to support her.
2: Yeah,
0: they don't have a he's clearly like not present, right? Like that's what Duck is implying.
2: But in the book, Lyle's not familiar with the Gliding at all. In the movie, he knows Violet.
0: Yep.
2: He says, oh, that's where you are. Mm-hmm. And then he says, let's talk about this later.
0: Okay. That's weird.
2: It is. I mean, why is he saying let's talk about this later? It certainly sounds like that's a couple.
0: It does. All right.
2: Yeah. I think they're
0: competing
2: married.
0: Theories.
2: I think they're married. I think

0: he changed the movie to make them married. And here's a question, too. Did Sam Peckinpah change it to make it the duck's birthday? Because he took out all references.
1: He had to make it really his birthday as opposed to it just being a...
0: Is his birthday canon?
1: You think Sam Peckinpah just said, like, no, it really has to be his birthday?
0: I mean, I think the thing about being his fake birthday is kind of stupid.
1: I think it's kind of fun.
0: But I think if you explain it, it's stupid.
1: Mm-hmm.
0: And if you
1: but
0: don't
1: it's
0: explain
1: also,
0: it...
1: It's also weird that it's suddenly his birthday. We've talked about that before. It's weird that it's not... That doesn't come up at all until randomly he's now the birthday boy, right?
0: Do you think we're supposed to assume, oh, this must be some sort of running joke? It can't possibly be his birthday.
1: No, I don't think we're supposed to assume that.
0: It's really weird.
1: It is weird.
0: Yeah.
1: Okay, some other notes I took here. She being Melissa.
0: Yeah.
1: She's a wedding photographer that's abandoned a job. That's pretty crappy.
0: Yeah.
1: She's got to go to Dallas or whatever. Oh, that's where Dallas comes into the equation. Or no, San Antonio.
0: I was talking about
1: San Antonio earlier.
0: Did they say San Antonio?
1: She needs to go to either Dallas or...
0: She goes to Dallas.
1: Well, we're about to hear it.
0: No, we're not.
1: No, we're not. No, we're past it. But that's a fun moment, though.
0: It's very hard to keep these scenes straight. They all look alike.
1: There's a lot of scenes that look a lot alike in this segment. But yeah, so she says she's a wedding. Or she's supposed to photograph a wedding, and she's not going to get there on time.
0: Yeah. Usually, wedding photographers are paid half in advance and then half afterwards.
1: Mm-hmm. And it's, I mean,
0: this is based on my sister being a wedding photographer.
1: How bad is it to not show up for a wedding photographer gig? That's like the worst.
0: Well, she's,
1: someone's wedding is all planned and you're the one thing that, you know.
0: She got stuck in a convoy.
1: That's true.
0: She wants to go, but Duck is saying she's not allowed to go.
1: Yeah.
0: In the movie, they agree you're coming on here. In the book, it's much dumber. Mm-hmm. In the book, it's much dumber.
1: Okay.
0: She basically says, yeah, he's taking me to Albuquerque.
1: Albuquerque.
0: Albuquerque.
1: Mm-hmm.
0: Taking me to Albuquerque.
1: Albuquerque.
0: Albuquerque. And so she goes in the car during the fight.
1: Mm-hmm.
0: There's no fight. She just goes in the car.
1: Yeah.
0: And then he gets in the car afterwards and realizes she's there with a really bad scene. I'll read the scene over here. Blah, blah, blah, blah, blah. Just as Lyle pulled up even with the rear of his box, the duck found something in his sleeper. It was definitely not what he expected. It was soft, warm under the fabric that covered it. It felt almost like a, I'll say bosom.
1: Uh-huh.
0: It was a bosom.
1: Wait, what? What's the actual word?
0: bottom here.
1: Okay. You could say that there if you really wanted to.
0: I don't think I will.
1: All right.
0: His mind momentarily blown. The duck let his truck swerve to left. Okay, so that's how he discovers she's there.
1: Mm-hmm.
0: And then he says you can leave, and then he opens up the car door as you're driving, so you can get out if you want as you're going 80 miles an hour, which is stupid. This is a little stupid. It's all bad.
1: Okay.
0: I love this typography here, and I think after this we're almost done with Page Full of Convoy.
1: I was gonna say, did we just regress into Page Full of Convoy?
0: I think I need to talk about this stuff. If I'm not doing it now, who is gonna do it and when?
2: Good. So check out this typography. Yeah, you can take it down a bit. Or you can slowly make it louder. Your choice. Good.
0: His mind momentarily blown, the duck let his truck swerve to the left, almost sideswiping Lyle, who was within seconds of passing him, causing Lyle to make two sharp cuts to the left to avoid the collision, and setting up the most spectacular exit by Lyle from the roadway altogether. This is actually a scene later in the movie, but this is when he first discovers Melissa's in his car.
1: Mm.
0: But read for me, please. This happens after he feels her bosom.
1: Mm-hmm.
0: See how this is formatted. You heard what I just read there, a few lines.
1: Mm-hmm.
0: Just describe the formatting to me of these...
1: Staccato. very staccato. And then, wow, semicolons at the end of lines.
0: It ends with a...
1: with indentation.
0: It's a colon after sideswipe to the left, right?
1: And then, I know, let his truck swerve to the left, colon, and then we have indented lines with semicolons at the end. We have two of those. Then we have a third indented line that just has a period at the end.
0: It's it's double indented because the...
1: It's really weird. You're right. It's
0: line.
1: Not even... It's a double... It's two tabs. What are they called?
0: Tabs.
1: Indent. Almost sideswiping Lyle, who was within seconds of passing him, semicolon, causing Lyle to make a two-sharp cut to the left to avoid the collision.
0: And each one of this is a new
1: semicolon.
0: Line.
1: Semicolon.
0: New line.
1: This is like what happens when you write a screenplay and then copy-paste it into your typewriter.
0: Yeah, it's like E. Cummings writing a screenplay.
1: Exactly.
0: In book form. It's really weird typography.
1: It's
0: okay,
1: very weird.
0: We're done with this.
1: Okay. Get that down.
0: Book is closed.
1: Book is closed. Closed.
0: Nice sound effects.
1: I know. Those are practical effects.
0: This is a good joke where he says, hey, where's your turn signal? And he's yelling at him a bunch. It's a good joke because it's not really a joke. It's just on the forehand yelling at people.
1: It's just him being cranky, which is super fun.
0: It's really fun.
1: Yeah, it's great. Like, yeah. I could watch him, like, angrily driving through traffic for pretty much ever.
0: I think we basically will.
1: That's pretty much the rest of this movie. Yep.
0: Yep.
1: Okay, so four-way intersection, what's so important about that? That's one of my questions.
0: Because
1: they make a big deal if they're coming to a four-way intersection.
0: Well, they're being chased. They're saying this is a four-way intersection, meaning stop signs.
1: Yeah.
0: We need to run the stop signs.
1: This is after they've taken Sharky's Road, or is this before?
0: They're getting to Sharky's Road.
1: Okay.
0: Hard left through a four-way.
1: Hard left, I guess, means it's going to be hard.
0: Yeah, it means it's a 90-degree turn.
1: 90-degree left.
0: Look at this.
1: Okay,
0: the
1: sign.
0: Red
1: nope,
0: car.
1: Look upper right.
0: Oh,
1: see
0: yeah.
1: the yellow
0: I
1: sign?
0: I wrote it down.
1: Okay, I wrote it down, too.
0: 22-liter.
1: Nope.
0: 20.
1: Nope.
0: It's twent.
1: Twent. Space.
0: E2.
1: E2. Y-T-W-O. Space.
0: L-R.
1: L-R.
0: Is that a liter?
1: I think so.
0: I mean, metrification had been pretty strong in the 70s, so that's probably like...
1: There was metrification in the 70s?
0: Oh, that's the age... That's when America said, hey, we're going to do it. And then everyone realized we don't want to do it.
1: And then it was replaced by gentrification.
0: Yeah. By the way, metrics?
1: Mm-hmm.
0: I like meters.
1: Mm-hmm.
0: I like liters.
1: Mm-hmm.
0: I like kilograms.
1: Mm-hmm.
0: Hate Celsius.
1: Mm.
0: I will never do Celsius, and anyone who does Celsius is a phony.
1: What about pounds?
0: British pound sterling?
1: Yep.
0: Yeah, love them.
1: Good.
0: By the way, speaking of pounds, she looks like Kate Middleton.
1: Yeah, she does look a lot. The person in the car?
0: Yeah.
1: Yeah. Okay, she also looks very modern. The person in the car is like the only modern person in this movie.
0: Yeah, it's Kate Middleton.
1: Yeah, that's true. Okay, so Twent E2.
0: Okay, just to throw this by you.
1: Mm-hmm.
0: If Kate Middleton, who is basically the queen of England.
1: She's not.
0: She's basically the queen
1: she's
0: of
1: not.
0: England. She's kind
1: she's
0: of.
1: She's two the, generations away from the queen of England.
0: I mean, that's one plane crash being the queen
1: that's
0: of England.
1: That's two plane crashes.
0: If they crash into each other.
1: Okay, that's true.
0: It's one plane crash away from being the queen of England.
1: One head on.
0: Queen Elizabeth and one.
1: Queen Prince had a plane crash.
0: That's a great way to disrupt stuff. It's happened before. It's going to happen again. It's only a matter of time.
1: Yep.
0: If she said, I'm almost the queen, please, let's digitally insert me in every extant copy of Convoy.
1: Yeah.
0: Do you think she has enough power to make that happen?
1: I don't think that's physically possible.
0: What do you, I mean, like, not...
1: They're
0: not
1: oh, but in, like, the digital versions.
0: Like, every DVD,
1: every new version.
0: Blu-ray, yeah.
1: I mean, maybe the PAL release.
0: Well, we got the Region 1 Blu-ray.
1: Mm-hmm.
0: I'm just saying, you think, literally speaking,
1: if
0: you think there's a non-zero
1: that.
0: Chance...
1: No, I don't think the Queen has that level of power at this point.
0: Does she have the money?
1: She does have considerable personal wealth, yeah.
0: How much do you think it would cost... for you to secretly bribe the studios to place yourself in every...
1: I don't know if it would be secret, but, you could probably do it for $50 million.
0: I think so.
1: I think you could probably do it for $50 million.
0: I would say that probably happens a lot.
1: No, I don't think it does.
0: I mean, if you had $50 million to spend,
1: yeah,
0: and you could find an old movie and just put yourself
1: in. Digitally insert yourself yeah. into, like, an old Hitchcock film.
0: Yes. But it looks,
1: all
0: it
1: of the new shipping copies.
0: Yes. But you don't announce it, and it just secretly happened. I think that's a chance.
1: Yeah.
0: There's a chance.
1: Someone with $50 million to spend would want to spend it on that. I think people with $50 million to spend should spend it on more things like that.
0: Yeah, absolutely. Yeah, what did you spend it on?
1: I know.
0: Yeah.
1: Okay. So
0: 22 liter.
1: Let's get to the rest of this sign.
0: Next line.
1: Shells.
0: Semicolon.
1: Shell. No semicolons on the sign.
0: It is double indented, though.
1: It's not. It's not double indented.
0: Double indented.
1: Shells. Double indentity. Shells. 99 cents a box. End bullets. There's a start bullet below the before the
0: twin. I made a small little.
1: Yeah, I made a bullet.
0: Yeah. A new line.
1: Which bullet is appropriate when we get into what the sign means.
0: Yeah.
1: 22 LR shells, 99 cents a box.
0: Oh, that makes sense. It's.
1: Oh, you didn't read into it?
0: I thought it was just a weird store that sold shells.
1: No, we'll talk about
0: it. I've been to Florida. There's a lot of stores that literally sell shells.
1: 22 LR shells, 99 cents a box, geese ducks.
0: Geese ducks.
1: Which would be really weird, and I'd imagine if you didn't know what the sign was about, the fact that it has, the last line just says geese ducks would be really weird.
0: Are these like clay pigeons?
1: No, they're selling bullets.
0: Geese and ducks?
1: For shooting geese and ducks.
0: Oh, I thought it was like a paraphernalia.
1: No.
0: Wait, it's goose bullets and duck bullets?
1: Yeah.
0: Like they're specially targeted for a duck's body?
1: Yeah.
0: No, not
1: for a duck's body, but they're the sort of bullets you would use if you're going goose hunting or duck hunting.
0: So you think a guy's going on the road and he's like, bullets? I don't need that.
1: Well,
0: useful for ducks.
1: I'm going duck hunting. And not in the NES sort of way, if you know what I mean.
0: But I'm saying, you're saying it says shells.
1: Mm-hmm.
0: So.
1: Well, those are shotgun shells.
0: Well, you're saying, hypothetical driver.
1: Yes.
0: So he needs to buy bullets.
1: Uh-huh.
0: Because he's going duck hunting.
1: Yes.
0: But, you know, he's not explicitly going out to buy it. Mm-hmm. He's just driving around.
1: Yeah.
0: They grab his attention with shells, 99 cents
1: mm-hmm,
0: a box.
1: Mm-hmm.
0: And what is he thinking at that point?
1: At that point, he's thinking, at that point, he's just seeing, shells, 99 cents. Then he's like,
0: what's he thinking?
1: Oh, yeah, for geese and ducks. I want to shoot some ducks. Perfect.
0: So it's just useful for shooting ducks.
1: I think so.
0: I don't think. I think they also sell livestock. I really think they also sell livestock.
1: You think they sell bullets, geese, and ducks? What store sells bullets, geese, and ducks?
0: Like a country store. Like a general store.
1: Okay, actually, hold on. 22 liter. I don't think that's 22 liter.
0: It's giant caliber bullets.
1: I don't think they're 22 liter shells.
0: What do you mean you don't think there's 22 liter shells?
1: Is it supposed to be caliber?
0: You think a 22-liter shell would be a bullet that's 22 liters in volume?
1: Well, but I don't think they're selling shells
0: cannon.
1: I don't think they're selling shells as a cannon. I don't think they're selling shells in quantities of liters.
0: You don't think they're selling shells?
1: You don't sell shells in liters. You sell shells as, like, rounds or boxes. Yeah,
0: yeah, it says
1: a box. 99 cents a box. So then why is it 22 liters? It's not liters.
0: Of what? Of geese.
1: I think it's 22 caliber. I think that might be a C, not an L.
0: Well,
1: then that wouldn't make sense. It should be CR, which would be not caliber.
0: Let's check the tape when it gets around.
1: No. I got it. There should be a C there, and there's not. It's LR. It should be CLR, caliber.
0: Oh, 22 caliber.
1: 22 caliber shells, 99 cents a box, geese ducks.
0: We're probably stupid for not realizing that earlier.
1: Yeah. No, I've been trying to argue this for the past few minutes.
0: But you said it was liter. That doesn't make any sense.
1: I've been trying to back us down from liter. Over the past several minutes. I don't know
0: if
1: you've noticed my...
0: 30 seconds.
1: Okay, well, I'm a changed man.
0: Yes. She has a nice turquoise ring, Samantha Egbert does.
1: Samantha?
0: Samantha, yeah.
1: Mm-hmm.
0: So, weird thing in the back. In the back of their car, in the back window, there's a bunch of stickers.
1: Yeah.
0: I can't read most of them. One has the word hooker in a heart.
1: Yeah, they love hookers.
0: Isn't that weird? Do you see it back there? It's like, it's back here. That's a weird sticker.
1: I mean, yeah, you love pot, you love hookers, you know? Playing it fast and loose with the law.
0: Well, what do you think that means?
1: They're playing it fast and loose with the law. They have flames painted on their car, you know?
0: Yeah.
1: They're not worried about the law.
0: So she's drinking Pepsi Ribbon. I don't think he is. I think his can is different.
1: Mm.
0: It's a similar car scheme, but it doesn't have the same markings.
1: Hmm.
0: Or maybe it is, but it's just rotated, really. Okay, so we knocked them wide open.
1: Yep. Okay. Yeah. And cliffhanger, what's going to happen to Widow Woman? That's all I got.
0: Wow, I have a lot more material.
1: Okay.
0: So
1: time to wrap up.
0: I would say that... I said Lyle, not familiar with diner seats.
1: Mm.
0: Oh, no, sorry. Rubber Duck, not familiar. Yeah, Rubber Duck, he sits in that diner. Is this really the best? I mean, it made sense at the time that he'd hook it to the chair, but did it not seem likely that he know you can lift up these stools?
1: I mean, apparently. I mean, that's what we have to believe.
0: He's
1: in
0: a
1: this
0: regular.
1: Case.
0: He's a regular.
1: So we have to. Well, what do you think? Regulars regularly lift up their stools and.
0: You want to make sure it's doing something solid.
1: Okay.
0: Galaxy, we're going to talk about that a bit. Let's see. Hello, Officer is really funny. Correct. Hooker doesn't spill beer. Well, watch that next time. It's really great. Nobody has a car. We talked about that. Why don't they unhitch their loads? That's a note I made.
1: This is a good point because, I mean, you know, clearly if you were trying to run from the law.
0: Yes. It takes down Widow Woman.
1: If she didn't have her load.
0: Yeah.
1: Yeah. She'd be fine.
0: Is it because the movie watching public wants to see trucks with a load behind?
1: The movie watching public absolutely wants to see trucks with a load behind. That's one thing.
0: Yes.
1: Second thing is.
0: They don't have time to unhitch them.
1: There's probably. Is that. But there's also probably expensive goods in those loads that they're contracted to haul.
0: Yeah.
1: You know, they're not just going to abandon, you know, thousands of dollars worth of, you know, explosive chemicals, no spoilers, by the side of the road.
0: Dangerous cargo.
1: BJ and the Bear episode.
0: I think that they don't care at this point. They're running. They basically know their lives are over as regular
1: citizens. No. They just want to get across the state line at this point.
0: But they probably got paid in Arizona.
1: Not sure about that.
0: I think so.
1: They could always sell the. I mean, given that in this movie's world, no laws seem to cross state lines, they could always just go in another state and sell the loan.
0: That's true.
1: All right, Widow Woman's going to take a little crash here one more time. It's amazing they got an aerial shot of this. Really, really impressive. Like, given this was a flub.
0: No, they get an aerial shot afterwards. See, it's already stopped.
1: No, they get an aerial shot while
0: she's... Oh, wait, there's still dust.
1: Yeah.
0: They could have thrown the dust up afterwards.
1: No, they you watch earlier. The aerial shot is actually of her making the turn before she even... Yeah. It's really impressive.
0: Do you think it's a conspiracy?
1: That they set her up to...
0: to follow.
1: Yeah.
0: I think so.
1: Uh-huh.
0: Just read between the lines. So, Swedley and Frick.
1: Yeah.
0: They're on the ground in the diner still. So,
1: yep. Yeah, they're knocked out cold.
0: And Lyle was knocked out cold exactly long enough for the fight to happen.
1: Yep.
0: And then he wakes up. Are we supposed to assume he's not actually unconscious, but he just doesn't want to be seen during the fight?
1: That's a good theory. The weird thing is, why doesn't he take their car?
0: Whose car?
1: Swedley and Frick.
0: They tore out all the stuff.
1: Oh, of all the police cars.
0: Yeah, that's what they did. They teamed up last
1: episode. That's right. Well, no, I remember they did that for his. They did it for all the police cars.
0: Rubber Duck and Spider Mike did it for one.
1: Yeah.
0: White Rat and Pack Rat did it for one.
1: Yeah.
0: And I forget who else did it.
1: All right.
0: Yeah.
1: Okay, what else we got?
0: I said, why don't they hatch it load?
1: I know what else we got.
0: Oh, so here's a really weird thing. So they talk about... As they're leaving, they're talking to their CB.
1: Yep.
0: And they're saying that, oh, man, we really got him back there. And it says, you know, Dirty Lyle, after Widow Woman kicked him. And Widow Woman did not kick him.
1: Yes, she did. Yeah, she kicked him in the face.
0: Who?
1: Oh, no, she didn't kick him in the face.
0: Rubber Duck kicked him in the face.
1: You're right. Rubber Duck kicked him in the face. Did she kick one of Swedley or Frick?
0: No.
1: You're right. She kind of stands by most of the fight.
0: No, she hit someone with a wine bottle.
1: Yeah.
0: And Frick in the neck.
1: Yeah. Yeah, that's weird. That's troubling.
0: Oh, wait. Or did she kick someone at the end?
1: Maybe at the very end?
0: Yeah. Okay, I'm going to open a separate screen on this.
1: Sep screen.
0: So I'm now opening up. What did I put down? I put that there. How's the episode so far?
1: Good.
0: I think it's good. Oh, wait. Wrong. Gosh. I need to get it from the internet.
1: Mm-hmm.
0: Isn't that crazy?
1: Man, Dirty Lyle driving around in that hot rod is the best thing.
0: It's so good.
1: It is just so much fun.
0: It's so good. So we are both currently looking stuff up on our computers at the same time.
1: Yep, this is a recipe for a good show.
0: It really is. Okay, let's see the start here. Oh, okay. Yeah, they're going to bother... So they're talking about Frick. Okay, there we are.
1: Mm-hmm. So she kicks Frick in the face.
0: That's the last thing I'm saying, Frick.
1: Doc kicks Lyle.
0: Earlier. And I thought
1: way earlier. Yeah.
0: I thought they were talking about... I thought they were talking about...
1: They're talking about the whole thing.
0: Yeah, so they're saying, we're just going to bother them to death
1: until
0: that all happens. So that makes a lot of sense.
1: What was that? What were those bubbles?
0: That's the sound of a convoy.
1: All right.
0: Okay, so here's the thing that's kind of weird.
1: Yeah.
0: And this is written out explicitly in the book. The new hot rod. It's not a hot rod, but the new
1: it's a hot rod. It's got flames on it.
0: Describe a hot rod to me. Define a hot rod.
1: A car with flames that goes fast.
0: Okay, it's a hot rod. It has a CB radio. It's kind of weird.
1: It's the 70s. Everyone's got a CB radio.
0: In the book, he's very surprised to find it's a CB radio.
1: Oh.
0: Yeah, so it's surprising.
1: I feel like that's just the book trying to explain things away, you know?
0: Well, I think it's a book just padding stuff out.
1: That too.
0: Lizard Tongue and Old Iguana. Lizard Tongue is the man in denim we saw. You know, who got covered with mustard and stuff.
1: Yeah.
0: And then Old Iguana, he's the greasy trucker with, like, no teeth and the mustache and everything. Mm-hmm, so
1: he does look like Old Iguana.
0: So they're in our convoy.
1: Cool.
0: Plane to Dallas, Model T. Model T, I hate it. I don't like the Model T in this movie.
1: No, it's a real weird inclusion. I don't get why it's there.
0: It feels like it's not a Green Acres.
1: And it's a sight gag. It's just a pedestrian sight gag.
0: Exactly. I mean, this old Sam would never do that.
1: Mm-hmm.
0: Four-way intersection, and then I wrote down something I cannot read. Good?
1: Good.
0: Good. Okay, so earlier, when they leave the diner and go to the trucks trucking, there's this sound.
1: Sound.
0: There's a sound. Is that a circle K in the background? It's a big K. Or is it Kmart?
1: I don't know.
0: Yeah, let's take a quick look at this. Weird sound.
1: Oh, yeah, it does look like a...
0: It's too small to be a Kmart.
1: It could be a Circle K.
0: Well, it looks like a motel, actually.
1: Motel K.
3: Let's get her out of there.
1: Okay, is that Colonel Sanders in the Model T?
0: It is not Colonel Sanders.
3: You on, baby? Got your key off? I don't know, man. Jeez.
1: And this is a big cliffhanger right here.
0: What is white? That's the question.
4: Just get my stuff, please.
3: Okay, Miss.
0: Okay, Melvin?
1: Yep.
4: Damn piece of white...
1: Pizza white, whatever. We don't know.
0: Tune in next week.
1: Yep. Mm-hmm.
0: But not next week.
1: What is piece of white what? So we'll find out. Okay, is it time? Are you have more notes over there?
0: I have a lot more notes.
1: Okay, let's work through them. Okay, we got to expedite here.
0: So at the end of this,
1: mm-hmm.
0: at the end of this, when they switch from this over to the trucks.
1: These episodes are getting longer.
0: Yeah, well, so are the segments.
1: It's true.
0: I mean,
1: last time we only discussed a 3-minute something second segment.
0: This is a 5-minute segment.
1: 2 hours.
0: At this rate, it's going to be 3 hours in no time.
1: Mm-hmm.
0: Okay, so I like this line. I'll talk to you later.
1: Let's talk now.
5: Talk to you later.
4: Okay.
1: Wait,
0: that's real.
1: Does Violet say okay, or does the other waitress say okay?
0: No, Violet says okay.
1: Violet says okay? Okay.
0: It's real. I think they're married.
1: Yeah, that's interesting.
0: Should we look at their hands?
1: Wait, but no, why would...
0: Oh, she is married. She says she's married.
1: Yeah. There's a weird... I don't know. They don't interact like they know each other that well, though.
0: No, it opens up and says, oh, that's where you've been.
1: Maybe.
0: Which turns this whole thing into he's going to the... diner where his wife waitress is at.
1: Yeah.
0: And then people are somehow surprised. It's really strange.
1: That's weird. It doesn't quite fit together.
0: I mean, it seems like they took a book which is its own consistency and then changes things arbitrarily.
1: Some things.
0: Some things. Not everything.
1: Is it...
0: Okay, well, watch this.
1: Yeah.
0: Well, listen.
1: It was so...
0: What's on his shirt? We should check out what's on Roger's shirt.
1: is so internally consistent.
0: Guitars?
1: Uh-huh.
0: Banjos?
1: Not guitars. Those, yeah.
5: Break up. How's that noise?
0: That's really what it ends like a drum solo, mm-hmm. and then you're back to here.
1: It's a nice little beat.
0: Very succumb. It feels like something that's like Seinfeld, but like bass switching scenes, you know?
1: Yeah.
0: It's like something out of a comic book. It's a sight gag. So that's weird. I don't
1: mm-hmm.
0: like that.
1: Mm-hmm.
0: Rubber Duck, we don't talk about him in here. It's really funny what Rubber Duck is like going through in these scenes. He just says, like, she says, I need to go to Dallas.
1: Mm-hmm.
0: And he's like, well, you're not going to Dallas.
1: Yep.
0: Which is a really funny response.
1: And then he says, you want some coffee?
0: Yeah. So let's play this one.
6: Right here. I think old Pat can handle that all right, Duck. 10-4.
7: You got the lizard tongue here.
0: Lizard tongue?
7: What do we got with it? Come on down.
8: Here. I'm a lecherous old lizard with love in my mind.
0: Sounds like Ernest Borgnine, doesn't it?
1: Yeah.
0: Good sound effect, or the sound cue. That's really cool. But this is...
9: To do what?
10: Photograph a wedding.
0: He smiles.
9: Well, you're not going to be catching no plane for a while.
0: That's right. And she is really angry.
8: Hey. On,
0: that's not what she wants to hear.
8: Hey,
0: this is so funny.
1: Yeah.
8: Get the hell out of the way.
1: And satisfying.
0: Absolutely. More drums. It's cheesy. I don't like that. He's got to wipe it off his face.
1: And a Model T gag.
9: Want some coffee?
0: I love this.
9: Because we ain't got any, I forgot it.
1: It's a weird line.
0: It's funny. That's a really funny line. Is he just going out of his way to be a dick?
1: Yeah, pretty much.
0: That's really funny. I enjoy that a lot. I wrote Duck Jerk.
1: He is.
0: Milton.
1: Yeah, I'll remember Kate Middleton. Yeah, good inclusion.
0: Oh, I like. Whoa, next time they crash, let's watch Kate Middleton's car.
1: Mm-hmm.
0: It's barely touched, which is really funny. Do you see how it happens?
1: Yeah, well, but she has to stop very quickly. Here we go.
0: She quickly parks.
1: You watch the aerial shot. She does quickly park. Well, the truck comes into her. See the shot?
0: So it looks like she's in the clear.
1: Yeah.
0: And the car just rolls towards the other car.
1: Uh-huh. Oh, you're right. She's like, oh, no. Yeah, she gets dinged.
0: She gets dinged, but
1: yeah,
0: it's just funny.
1: She probably should have started reversing a bit earlier there, but, you know.
0: Yeah. Not Colonel Sanders.
1: Pretty close to Colonel Sanders.
0: I wrote Pizza Hut. I wrote I don't like the Sakami transitions.
1: Okay.
0: And No man. Oh, yeah. At the beginning, there's a guy sleeping on the counter.
1: Mm-hmm.
0: Like,
1: in the beginning.
0: In the beginning of time,
1: mm-hmm.
0: first there was the word.
1: Yeah, it is Kate Middleton. You're right.
0: Yeah.
1: Huh.
0: So during the fight and everything, this is the guy with the blue shirt and I believe the beard and the cowboy hat.
1: Mm-hmm.
0: He chose to sleep on the counter during this fight sequence, or at least towards the end. Like after the fight sequence ended, he says, I'm now going to rest my head and sleep now.
1: Mm.
0: And he continues sleeping as he's shooting the gun, which no one seems to care about.
1: Yep.
0: Wait. See, there he is. He's just sleeping as he's shooting a gun.
1: Mm.
0: Isn't that weird?
1: Very weird.
0: That's very loud. Okay, I think we're ready.
1: Okay, cool. All right, well, then here we go. Leading into our favorite segment. It's time. For a little Bear in the Air.
0: And Bear in the Air, we should explain the segment to people who are not familiar with it.
1: Yep, everyone's starting episode 7. Here's what Bear in the Air is for. We are going to take a look at this segment, this 5-minute segment of the film. We are going to judge it on its own. We are going to judge it in the context of the movie as a whole up until this point.
0: We're using a 0 through 5 scale.
1: Yes, and we say... what the 0 through 5, no half stars. What is the rating for this 5 minutes?
0: Yes.
1: What is the rating for the movie as a whole up until this point? And what is the rating for the movie as a whole?
0: Sure.
1: All right. Are you ready?
0: Can I use decimal?
1: Nope.
0: I think I need to.
1: No half stars, no decimals.
0: Okay.
1: Only full stars.
0: Only full stars, baby.
1: Yep. Okay, and so let's start with this clip only. These five minutes.
0: Yeah.
1: Yeah. What do we got? Ready? You locked in?
0: Almost.
1: All right. I'm locked in.
0: Yeah, I'm locked in.
1: I'm not locked in. Hold on. Okay. I'm locked in.
0: Now I'm not locked in.
1: Okay.
0: Okay, I'm locked in.
1: Okay, I'm locked in. Okay. Ready?
0: Well, it's the helicopter starting up again. It's a United Nations helicopter. What are we listening to today?
1: Very special. This is helicopter Mil MI-8 and Bell UH-1 HUE original sounds.
0: Nice.
1: Yeah. Okay. You ready?
0: And if people want to call in, tell them...
1: Tell us what your rating is for this 5 minutes, or for any 5 minutes of Movie Convoy. Just let us know.
0: Or any 5 minutes of any movie.
1: Any 5 minutes of any movie. 607-23-9010. Give us a text message. Give us a phone call. Email us at staff@earfulconvoy.com. Let's get to it. Our ratings for this 5 minutes.
0: Three, two, one.
1: Five stars. Five stars. What are you doing there?
0: It's perfect. This
1: it's
0: is a
1: not perfect.
0: Perfect. It's Dirty Lyle running around and yelling and stuff.
1: I wouldn't have given it three if it was...
0: Okay, let's break down what
1: if
0: happens.
1: If it didn't have that, I would have given it like one star.
0: Let's break down what happens. Mm. It's Dirty Lyle and Violet in the diner.
1: Yep.
0: That's really good. Mm-hmm. I enjoy that a lot. Because Violet's
1: the
0: best. Violet's the best.
1: Yeah.
0: Lyle's the best. It's
1: great. Okay, okay.
0: Yeah. So second segment is them driving down the road. Not perfect, but you introduce Old Iguana,
1: yep.
0: And that's a great moment.
1: Great moment.
0: And then
1: it's an okay moment.
0: And then actually, they confusingly talk about kicking.
1: It's pretty confusing.
0: Yeah, but they're enjoying.
1: There's
0: themselves.
1: A lot of inconsistencies.
0: It's only
1: confusion, humor that's just kind of like so-so.
0: I mean,
1: so.
0: If it was Desmore, I would have said 4.8.
1: Wow. Okay,
0: no.
1: movies.
0: Oh, no. But then okay. It's Rubber Duck being a jerk.
1: Yep.
0: And but then that's on this side of this, and then it's a
1: on
0: crash.
1: This side of this, yeah.
0: And then in the crash, I'm very good with words. And then it is a crash sequence, which is pretty cool.
1: It's cool, but I don't think it's good.
0: And then we see a Pizza Hut.
1: The Pizza Hut was great. Yeah.
0: And then when it's Dirty Lyle with the whole drug thing, which mm-hmm. is. I think maybe it's just because I read this first and then saw that again.
1: Mm-hmm, mm-hmm.
0: It is so much better than this
1: mm-hmm.
0: that I love it a lot.
1: Yeah.
0: And it's him just saying, what's in your mouth, what's your mouth, blah, blah, blah. It's great. I love it. I love it so much.
1: Maybe we should get pizza after this.
0: I'm not hungry.
1: Okay.
0: So then it's him complaining about more cars. It's great. Five stars.
1: It's not five. Okay. Movie as a whole, up until this point, are you ready?
0: Yes.
1: Okay. Three, two, one. Five stars.
0: Yeah. It's so last week was it five stars for this part?
1: It was five stars for me.
0: It was five stars. Okay.
1: I think you had it lower and then corrected yourself to five.
0: I think up to that point it was like I think the last week the scenes were so bad.
1: Yeah.
0: That everything went down a lot.
1: All right, and movie as a whole.
0: Sure, I'm locked in.
1: Okay, three, two, one. Five stars. Yeah,
0: okay,
1: good. Yeah, did that rating ever dip for you? I think it dipped one
0: last week.
1: Yeah,
0: it was so bad last week.
1: It actually reduced the rating of the whole movie.
0: Yeah.
1: Okay, that takes a lot to do that.
0: It does.
1: Yeah. Well, it was a short clip last week. All right, we only have one more thing to discuss, and that is Earful of Kanye.
0: Earful of Kanye.
1: Yeah. Let's get out of Bear on the Air first.
0: Yeah, though. So, no, there's only one thing you should pull up right now.
1: Mm-hmm.
0: Actually, let me just take care of this.
1: Mm-hmm.
0: What are you doing?
1: I'm just prepping Earful of Kanye.
0: Yeah, you should not.
1: Okay.
0: Don't play it. No, I have something good I'm going to play.
1: Okay, play it.
0: Take this off.
1: Oh, it's not on. You can't take it off if it's not on.
0: Should we end the sync?
1: No, the sync's still going. And that should not continue.
0: Yeah.
1: Definitely needs to stop there.
0: Yeah, turn it off.
1: It is, but for many reasons that should not continue on the air.
0: Okay, I'm ending the sync.
1: Yep.

0: So that was Earful of Kanye.
1: This is like a fan. Yes. Okay, I'm not even going to ask. All right, that was Earful of Kanye.
0: I don't like Kanye.
1: Does anyone?
0: I mean, I don't like his music.
1: I mean, does anyone?
0: I mean, Sonic Atmospheres are good. I like the bass on that. But
1: I'm Kanye and the Sonic Atmospheres?
0: Yeah, but I don't like his voice. I don't like his voice very much.
1: Oh, no.
0: It's in the background. We need a fill.
1: It's loud.
0: Good. Loops are loud.
1: Yeah, but somehow
0: you said
1: it developed an undertone of...
0: You said
1: of
0: I'm
1: like
0: sick of the loons
1: really
0: stuff here in the past.
1: Loud, high-pitched whistle.
0: So we listened.
1: It was like a siren, a loon siren.
0: This is what we heard in the past.
1: Yeah.
0: Now we're hearing this.
1: It's worse.
0: Yeah.
1: It's got a siren.
0: No, it doesn't. What are you hearing?
1: Listen to the... You don't hear the super high-pitched?
0: That's a loon.
1: No, that... I mean, that's a loon, I understand. But in the background, there are some...
0: I'll go back.
1: Very high pitched. All right, is this one of those like, you know, you lose your fast fibers in your ears?
0: I think so. Yeah. I think that your ears started hearing. getting so old, you're hearing alarms now.
1: Okay.
0: All right. This is to describe what people are listening to. This is KZSU Stanford.
1: 90.1 FM.
0: 90.1 FM. This is
1: Earful Convoy. We're wrapping up.
0: Yeah, I think we're going to leave
1: just
0: strong.
1: Just like Kanye. Just like we're leaving strong with Earful of Kanye.
0: Yeah, so anything else? Any convoy news people should hear?
1: Convoy news. Well, there's been no convoy news.
0: Good. I haven't listened to the other convoy podcast.
1: We should listen to the other convoy podcast.
0: Sure.
1: Yep. No other convoy news. Follow us on you know, Twitter and whatnot, and you know, keep in touch. We'll be back here for the 35-minute to 40-minute episode. We're making progress in this movie. We are going to hit 40 minutes next episode.
0: It's crazy.
1: What's the runtime of the movie?
0: Like an hour 50.
1: Okay, we got a ways to go.
0: Yeah.
1: Okay.
0: So we do not know how many people have been listening because Rackspace does not create logs. So,
1: look, there's not. I don't want to assign blame here.
0: I'm just saying we do not know who.
1: So if you listen, please send us.
0: So there's
1: a note.
0: It's a hashtag
1: with the number of times you've listened.
0: So at Earful of Convoy
1: hashtag. I listened.
0: Then
1: at
0: you put
1: one time or two times or how many times?
0: And just put that number in it. So I listened one time.
1: One time, two times, three, and that's the way you get something trending on Twitter.
0: Yeah. Mm-hmm. So if what do you think the hashtag I listened one time will get us?
1: Some tweets. No.
0: No. Okay. Nothing? I listened two times.
1: Okay.
0: Nope.
1: Great. See, this is all open field.
0: I'm doing the numeral. Well,
1: these could,
0: we got them
1: these
0: all.
1: Hashtags
0: this
1: could all be 100%.
0: It's got to be the number, not the word. I'm listening.
1: Are you looking at all though, or are you looking at top?
0: I'm looking at all.
1: Wow.
0: I listened two times. Nothing.
1: Okay.
0: Yeah.
1: All right.
0: So just please hashtag I listened and then a number. Either the please the decimal is better.
1: Yep.
0: No leading zeros. And that's basically this week of Earful of Convoy, Northern California's number one podcast about the 1978 movie based upon the 1976 novel
1: song
0: about
1: trucking.
0: And a page full of convoy and everything else. It's been an exciting week.
1: Yep.
0: I'm
1: prepping our outro song.
0: What lesson did you learn this week? We should end with a moral, like Aesop.
1: This week we learned that don't smoke weed in a car, or your car's going to get stolen. That's a moral. That's a good moral.
0: Yeah, that's a good point. I think I learned that you should, the calm Lyle will always catch
1: worm?
0: A rubber duck.
1: Very good. All right.
0: But he wasn't calm. By the way, we were coming to this, geese ducks, and he's a duck. Do you think that's intentional?
1: And that's it. We'll be back next time on Earful of Convoy. Thank you for listening.

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And at the bottom of every hour, a track recently added to our rotation of the very latest music in our library.

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1: I think so.
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1: KCSU Stanford, 90.1 FM. I'm Mark Molyneux. This is the Henry George Program, show all about land, policy, and politics. We're here in 2024 and starting off with an episode about Housing Elements. We're taking a deep dive into the state housing planning apparatus. And who better than Kevin Burke, Housing Elements watchdog, Housing Elements whisperer of East Bay for everyone, to take us on this journey. We'll be talking about how this process has been going from jurisdiction to jurisdiction, getting to issues such as fair housing provisions. We'll talk about what everyone wants to hear, builder's remedy, and even talk a bit about land value. Without further ado, yeah, let's just get into it. So, well, Kevin, thank you so much for being here today.
2: Thank you so much for having me. I'm excited to be here.
1: Yeah, so this is not the first time we've talked about Housing Elements. We've talked about Housing Elements has been incubated, a lot of the arena back process, you know, some of the, you know, watchdogging down in Southern California. But, you know, it's a big issue. I think it's worth going back to this well again and again, because it's an interesting example of state planning. What is California trying to do to make housing happen? And two, there's been a lot of interesting, you know, updates, both as far as kind of just what's happening in Northern California, and Builder's Remedy wasn't even a thing, a year and change ago. Just introduce yourself and talk a little bit what got you, maybe specifically into the world of Housing Elements.
2: Yeah. So I work as a software engineer, and I got interested in sort of housing both through, it just seems like a lot of the issues in this area kind of boil down to the housing problems, you know, both personally, like my friends and family can't afford to live in the Bay Area, and kind of from a public policy perspective, it just makes every problem so much harder if you can't hire middle income workers because they can't afford to live here. So, yeah. And then going to meetings in San Francisco and realizing the crazy things that people were saying at public hearings. But yeah, how I got interested in Housing Elements specifically is I thought they were a really useful lever for shaping public policy and sort of influencing public policy, because the penalties for not having a compliant housing element are pretty severe. So cities are paying a lot of attention to it, and the state's paying a lot of attention to it. And there aren't a lot of opportunities to personally be able to add, you know, hundreds to thousands of housing units, not that you're directly building them, but changing zoning in such a way to make those units possible to build. You know, if you were going to do that directly financially, you'd need, you know, tens of hundreds of millions of dollars. So that's a pretty neat way, I think, to have a lot of impact on housing in California, is how I saw the opportunity.
1: Yeah. So what's the 30-second for people who may not be familiar? You know, what's your elevator pitch for, you know, Housing Elements 101?
2: Yeah. So every 8 years, the state requires every jurisdiction in the state to show that it has basically the capacity to add a set number of new homes. And so this number changes for each city and county. But basically, the city needs to show that it has the capacity and that it has sites where people are going to build those. And so the problem is that cities are not really interested or incentivized to try very hard at this. And so that's where, kind of, if you're an advocate, if you can point out the flaws in cities' plans, you can force them to submit better plans, and actually have a more realistic chance of getting the housing built in the numbers that they tell the state that are actually going to get built.
1: And to clarify, this isn't new. It was rolled out like 1980 or so. I'd be curious, you know, what was the first cycle? Like, yeah. what was the motivation? Because it's weird that they made these happen. You must have a housing element, but then they just kind of, you know, it was honor system. It's like, oh, dude, just have fun out there. Because, yeah, they didn't matter at all for, you know, better part of 30 years.
2: Yeah, absolutely. I think it's kind of this weird. So this is the sixth, we're going through the sixth cycle, which, depending on where you are, is like starting in 2022, 23, and ending in 2030, 2031. But yeah, there's kind of this weird like kabuki theater where the state doesn't want to like directly say that it's trying to like build housing or like add housing. And so instead, they use this kind of indirect mechanism of telling cities, okay, you're responsible for planning this many new homes. You're responsible for planning this many new homes. And then the cities kind of have more control, showing it where the homes are going to go inside of the city. And in the generally, this hasn't really led to good results in the past for a few reasons. One is, you know, the cities don't want to build housing at the rates that the state wants them to build at. So, you know, they've in the past submitted a bunch of infeasible sites. There's a really good LA Times article by Liam Dillon focused on Foster City that kind of covers this. Like,
3: but I feel like that's a more recent thing, kind of. Yeah. Like in the past, they wouldn't even. Like, I guess, did they always have site inventories, or has that, like, been adapted? Because I feel in the past, like, it
2: That's
3: was kind
2: question.
3: Of, they can say whatever, and they would just, like, first, like, in the past, the overall numbers were far less, and then, two, they just wouldn't do it. They just would say, oh, we did 5%. Oh, we tried really hard.
2: Right.
3: We'll do better next time, which is, yeah, I mean, there's nothing there. At least now, I mean, reading all these housing elements in this current cycle where, one, they have higher, you know, requirements and there are actual consequences, you know, through several different policy levers, which we can get into. Like, I'm reminded of nothing so much as just, like, insolent teenagers doing homework or something. Like, it's
2: right.
3: just, it's so many people trying to fudge their numbers, trying to get away with stuff. And it's just this like weird back and forth. But yeah, I mean, as you talk about fake site, you know, site inventories is something we see. We talked about this down in Southern California. But yeah, I think you just tell people again, like what does it mean when someone kind of fakes that kind of stuff?
2: Yeah. So yeah, I mean, you're kind of right. If you go back and look at like the first housing elements, it'll be like 10 pages or something like that.
3: Yeah.
2: And then now you go and look at a housing element, there's like 600 pages of evidence. And I think part of that is, you know, the state sort of demanding more evidence. And part of it is, you know, the laws have kind of changed about, you know, what sort of things you need to submit as part of your housing element. The consequences of submitting a fake site inventory. So let's say I'm like an average size city. You could say I'm like Danville, for example, and I have
3: That's a town.
2: Yes. and I have 40,000 residents and I've been asked to add 2,000 new homes by 2031. And so I might allocate those to a bunch of different sites in my town and say, you know, this site is going to build 200 apartments and this site is going to build 50 apartments and this site is going to build 10 apartments or whatever. And we're going to add this many ADUs and all of those together kind of add to 2,000 plus. Plus, you're supposed to add a little bit of buffer because, you know, accidents happen. But and the buffer is entirely insufficient. But that's another story. So the issue is if you submit fake sites, basically like you're getting away with a lower sites inventory, you know, than otherwise you would be submitting. Right. If half of that inventory is on fake sites and realistically you're looking at adding about 1,000 homes instead of 2,000. So the game for advocates is to try to disqualify as many sites as possible. In order to sort of try to concentrate higher levels of development on the feasible sites. And that can take like increasing, you know, base densities or sort of triggering rezonings on feasible sites. So, for example, in Lafayette, they were trying to count their BART parking lot in their sites inventory. And our argument was, you know, essentially around the site is not on BART's plan for sort of where they're building housing in the next decade. And also it has a contract with a solar panel developer. There's solar panels on top of the site where they'd have to pay $3 million or something to get out of that contract. Hmm. And so we were successful at basically disqualifying that site. And I mean, they were counting on like 800 units on that site. So as a result of that, they had to reallocate those units to other sites in Lafayette. And increase the base densities there.
3: Yeah, it'd be nice if BART could move quicker and redevelop all their parking lots. But as we see in like North Berkeley, it's unfortunately a slow process. But yeah, I mean, mostly, I mean, it seems like it's mostly a probabilities game. Like in the past, I think you basically, I mean, for at least cycles in the past, like as long as you get your numbers up, they rubber stamp it. But now it's like you have to multiply everyone by what's a probability. And if it's like something is a 95%, yeah, that's basically a 1-for-1. But you could have everything from like, oh, yeah, flip a coin, you know, and then you have to have twice as many. But if you find like really, really dubious ones that just won't happen, that should be discounted essentially to 0% or close to it. I noticed here, like, you were talking with unincorporated Contra Costa County, and you, like, your letter was recommending, because they had a they need about 8,000 units, and you were recommending 40,000 or so, basically a five-time multiplier. I mean, is that... Like, that's a basically giving a 20% probability. Is that, like, is that, do you think, a realistic, or is this had to do with these specific context of...
2: Well, it depends, realistic in what
3: sense.
2: Or
3: you just make a maximalist demand just because it's better to ask more.
2: If you go back and look at, like, for example, in the last housing elements, and people have actually done these, and there are various kind of tools online that you can look at that sort of show this. But, I mean, it's about that percentage, right? Which is about 20%, where you say, you know, in the fifth cycle, if you said a site was going to turn into housing, maybe about 20% of the time it did.
3: So big cities, small cities, suburbs, that's core, just like, it's 20%, I mean, that's pretty good across the board?
2: Yeah. I mean, the other thing that you see a lot of times is that sites that aren't on the inventory become housing, because this is kind of like an imperfect exercise.
3: Sure.
2: And so HCD, so their guidelines are basically like, assume an 85% conversion ratio, or like 15% buffer. And that's just like way too high when you look at how many sites people were allocating in the last cycle. And you look at some of the specific sites. We had a conversation with someone at HCD where basically we're saying, you know, a lot of these sites that cities are submitting are just complete junk, you know, and what this person said was, well, look at the Fry's in Palo Alto, which, you know, they included, and even though it was like a healthy business, Fry's, and then, oh, they went bankrupt and now it's turning into housing, you know, and this was their argument for saying basically like, well, we should accept cities when they submit any kind of junk in their sites inventory. But a more realistic approach would be to say, okay, let's assign a probability that Fry's goes bankrupt to say 3 to 5% or something like that. And then you multiply the number of units you could get on that site by 3 or 5%, and then you count that towards your inventory. And so if you did that, you could include a larger number of sites at a much lower probability. But in reality, what a lot of cities are doing is just throwing in bad sites and saying that there's an 85% chance that they're going to become housing. If they were trying to actually like hit the numbers. And then the other issue is kind of the lower income numbers, you know, where if you look at like the targets, you know, they assume about 45% of every new home is going to become offered to lower income residents. A much more realistic number is around 10 to 15% when you look at new housing. So the way to sort of hit your lower income targets is to massively overshoot the market rate. You get 10 to 15% of those at lower income, and you can actually hit your lower income targets.
3: Yeah, I think getting the subsidized, or, you know, directly or indirectly subsidized tranches, I think that's a much, much, much more difficult thing to do. And I think we'll get into that kind of, I'll earmark that.
2: Yeah.
3: But yeah, as you're talking about the 15% buffer is like, it's kind of treated as like, oh yeah, that's just good practice. But it seems like that's not empirically backed up. And then on top of it, people are not even hitting that, you know, a lot of places are squeezing in -1%. And I think I read that Danville just like missed their target. They're under it, which is, are they going for partial credit? Like, what are they doing there?
2: So, So, I mean, the buffer is just a guideline. All you have to do under the statute is just identify sites for, you know, 100% of your arena.
3: But if you only hit 95% of it, like, do they not just flunk you out of the gates?
2: Yeah, they should. And they did in Danville's case. But yeah, so Danville, basically the issue there was they circulated a draft where like the lower income targets just didn't add up to what their lower income arena was. And so the way that they dealt with this is they assumed that they changed the assumptions about every single project to just increase the number of lower income units on each site. So like a site that had 100 units and previously they said, you know, 25% of these are going to be lower income. Now all of a sudden they're saying 33% of these are going to be lower income in their newer draft. I mean, it's all just completely made up. Like,
3: well, if you cook your books, shouldn't the numbers add up to be correct in the end? It's weird to cook your books and it's not adding up.
2: Yes, but it's a way to cook your books that like HCD accepts.
3: Okay. Well, I don't understand why they couldn't actually hit their total. Like, so, it seems like if you're just lying, it shouldn't be hard to.
2: Yeah, I mean, so anyone's site, in theory, you know, a lower income housing developer could buy it and develop low income housing. The reality is that the funds for those sorts of projects are pretty limited, you know, and we're still probably, I don't know, if I had to guess, around 90% of homes on the market are being produced at the market rate. And so then with market rate, you get basically like 80 to 90% of the units in a project are going to be market rate. And then you get some number of units offered at inclusionary, what's called like inclusionary zoning. So you get like 10 to 20% of the units at sort of below market rate or lower income housing.
3: Yeah. Kind of, this is a, you know, pet peeve, which is, yeah. Or at least it's a trend, which is a lot of people whining about, I mean, I'm thinking specifically about people in San Francisco. They whine about hitting their new market rate targets, saying, well, last cycle, we exceeded our market rate targets. We did badly on subsidized.
2: Yeah.
3: And there's like two different responses to this, which is just the fact that, like, well, now you have to do more. They had 30,000 last time. It's 80,000 this time. You know, so it's over two times as many. It's like, okay, you hopped over the hurdle last time. Let's see if you can do this taller one. And then two is they're saying, okay, it's like the problem is a lack of subsidized. And as you're saying, one strategy, and really the main strategy, is you get subsidized units by having a percentage of new build through IZ of market rate. So it's like, okay, well, if that's your strategy, you need to build a lot of market rate.
2: Yeah.
3: And I guess, or you need to find novel and different ways to build only subsidized, which means you need to find all this revenue. And the people who whine about the market rate are never serious about this. At least I never hear people talk about, here is my plan to build only subsidized.
2: Yeah.
3: I don't know. It's just so, a, I mean, weird tick.
2: Yeah, so there were people in San Francisco who were throwing around numbers like the state should give us $40 billion or $50 billion.
3: Oh, yeah, if the state just
2: like
3: gives
2: that
3: it to you, that's great. But
2: yeah,
3: like,
2: I mean, that's like, that would be just for San Francisco alone, that would be like a third of the state's budget or like a quarter of the state's budget for all purposes, right? Not even like housing, the amount of money that's spent on housing. That's like all of the money that goes to every education system and everything. So like, yeah, if you want to give a quarter of the state budget to San Francisco to build affordable housing, yes, you can build all of that.
3: So here's your, like, I guess you have two choices. You can either build your subsidized units by also building market rate at huge quantities, or you can bankrupt the schools. These people,
2: they hate market rates
3: so much, they'd rather bankrupt the schools. That's, I don't know.
2: I mean, it's just an artifact of

0: warded the state. Please, you need to give us funds. But like, San Francisco is a rich city.
1: Oh yeah,
0: And the thing too, I hear this the most of like, you know, San Francisco gets my hackles up, but Beverly Hills claims this, and I say again and again, you're rich. You can, if you really care about subsidized units so much, you can raise the revenue and build it, but you don't. Like, I don't know. Like, it's just like this weird, you know, simultaneous helplessness. But like just unserious. I mean, I don't know. I mean, it's, I mean, I think the cynical read is just, this is just a bunch of, you know, creating a distraction to say why you can't just build new housing. And I mean, I think that's the correct read, but I don't know.
1: Yeah. I mean, yeah. So one of the sort of most promising legislative fixes to come out of sort of working on this has just been, I feel like the most effective would just be to triple or quadruple the market rate, RENA. And then I think you just have fewer places to hide if you're a city, because you need to rezone, you know, a lot more parcels. And then also there wouldn't be so much nitpicking over individual sites, because individual sites wouldn't matter as much. And the other thing is that would also sort of insulate you from complaints about, oh, we overshot our market rate and we undershot our lower income. I don't know how politically feasible that would be, but that would certainly solve a lot of the kind of problems that we're seeing with sites inventories and the sort of RENA process.
0: Yeah, and I mean, I personally, I'm not the hugest fan of IZ, just as far as like, it's like a weird break you're putting on the new housing. I'd rather find different ways to, I think, decouple it. I mean, I do like the, you know, per building integration to some degree. I don't know. I feel like decoupling it instead, and just having a big fund full of, here's your subsidized funds instead of per, I don't know. Like, it's, like, that's another question too. Like, how far is your, are your subsidized, you know, funds going? We have all these different, you know, countywide measures, but the money doesn't go that far due to different reasons. And I guess it's good to have, I mean, it's good to have the numbers, because it's like a target for number of units, which is the important part. But like, if you're just failing at doing it, you know, unlike the market rate, there aren't the same penalties. But I don't know. It's tough. I mean, it's a historically big problem. How do you build subsidized units in big quantities? And it's not easy.
1: Yeah. I mean, the other issue that people don't really talk about is that it sort of shifts enforcement to all of these different apartment owners. You know, if I have, for example, a 10 unit subdivision, which I live in Walnut Creek, and there are a fair number of these. So now you're doing one unit at below market rates. And so now you need to be responsible for income verification and policing and making sure that this person isn't like renting out the unit. And I mean, you've seen, even in San Francisco, which in theory has the resources to do something like this, a lot of their subsidized units are just vacant because of various sort of difficulties with administering the program.
0: And look, how do you get on? Like, do you have a billion different queues? A lot of times you do. It's like, if you're looking for affordable housing, it's like, first you need to find out, like, how does this work? And then, like, what are the million pieces of paperwork I need to do to apply for a million queues and then wait for 7 years at least? I don't know. It's like, I don't think you can look at the end like, this is good for people. And I'd say, like, the people who actually are, like, look at our politician class. How many people are living in deed-restricted subsidized units? Essentially zero. And I think it's a sign that, like, we consider it, oh, it's housing for others, you know? I think we had more people who actually deal with these headaches, we probably would remedy some of these headaches. But it's kind of a tangent here. So here's the big thing. I mean, housing elements are incredibly exciting in I think some of the larger scale, or at least it's how we're doing business right now. And it's nice to see all the cities whine. But I think, you know, you're dealing with Alameda County, Contra Costa County over in the East Bay, and also East Bay for Everyone is dealing with San Francisco too, because why not? But like, there's so many cities. I think between the two of those, you're talking about 35 cities. Cities and towns. And I don't know, just like, it feels like I've been keeping track myself in like Palo Alto. I've spoken a few times, mostly to taunt them, because I feel like that's a better process than seeing compliance is seeing them screw up.
1: Yeah.
0: But like, how do you deal with all these different, it's just, there's too much going on, too many deadlines. I'll just be honest. I feel overwhelmed and confused. Like, do you just have does your workflow just actually mesh with this

0: pretty well, or is this how do you deal with the chaos?
1: Yeah, it's a good question. So we've tended to focus on jurisdictions where sort of regulation is a bigger barrier to getting housing approved. And so this tends to be the more exclusive jurisdictions.
0: So places that you are not looking at would be, for example?
1: Well, like lower income. I mean, like Antioch, for example. Like, we did not really look that hard at Antioch.
0: Okay. You did have Oakland. I mean, I think you can't avoid Oakland.
1: In particular, we were looking at like Rockridge. We're looking at kind of missing middle and kind of because the issue in Oakland, I mean, you'll see this again and again and kind of housing elements is they were concentrating so much of the new development in sort of the lower income East Oakland areas and less in the hills. You know, not that they should be putting everything in the hills, but like every neighborhood should have its part. And, you know, more around their downtown BART stations and less around Rockridge. And, you know, Rockridge was downzoned in 1970 in response to like an affordable housing development that went in there. And so a lot of our sort of efforts went around sort of explaining the historical context to HED and trying to get those reversed. I mean, we were massively successful doing that. So we ended up getting a really strong missing middle program passed, which is now implemented, and also rezonings in Rockridge, which got passed there. And then in Contra Costa County, it's a lot of the housing, a lot of the cities on the 680-24 corridor. So like Orinda, Lafayette, Walnut Creek, and then unincorporated Contra Costa County, which is Alamo and, you know, pockets throughout. And Danville have kind of been the cities that I've been focusing on in particular. And in terms of workflows, it's really hard. You know, basically, I kind of just track this by email. So you try to sign up for everyone's email distribution list. And then they're basically required to send out, you know, emails when they have a new draft for review or when, you know, the city council is reviewing something. And so then you get those and you kind of circulate. And we collaborate a lot in Slack with other people on our team to say, you know, here's what we're sending. Here's our notes on this draft that come in. The other thing is that you can skip a lot of kind of the documents. So it's 600 pages, but you don't necessarily need to read 600 pages of everything. The really big things to focus on are like the sites inventory, the constraints section. So the constraints section is like, here are all the different ways that like we make it hard to build housing. So like we impose parking minimums and then, you know, you have to build parking in addition to the housing, or we set a height limit of 30 feet. Or we set zoning restraints that will, you know, permit a maximum of 10 units per acre, right? Or we have minimum lot size rules. So they're supposed to like write all these down. So that's another thing you can ding cities on is like, you're not analyzing these constraints properly. You're like, here's a constraint that like you didn't analyze. And then the other one is programs, which is like your programs are supposed to fix all the things in your constraints section and like make it possible to achieve the housing. So we've been able to get some pretty good programs in a lot of different cities for things that they're supposed to do to facilitate sort of housing development.
0: Yeah, I guess you have kind of like the distribution of how you're trying to set up housing within your, you know, district. And then there is like the overall hurdles that apply to any single parcel. And yeah. I mean, I think those are both interesting. I think like the overall hurdles, it's nice to fix it there. I mean, I think it's nice if we fix that at the state level, because like a lot of these bad policies should just be stripped away at every single juncture. But I mean, I don't follow the East Bay stuff, you know, closely, and I'm only, you know, kind of at a very top level familiar with a lot of these jurisdictions. But I guess my main experience is Palo Alto, and I can see these sins come again and again. For example, I mean, I think this is probably a running trend in most places. You talk about where are you going to put your new housing? And to me, like if I were the god of, you know, doing this in Palo Alto, I would say around the two Caltrain stations. It should look like Hong Kong. It should go very, very, very, very tall. And they've done something in their downtown on University, but on their other one, there is a place called like Old Palo Alto. I used to live in the ADU there, and it's, you know, old bungalows, small little things. They're all, you know, really expensive now, obviously. And they didn't touch this at all. This is a walk from a Caltrain station, and they say, oh, we're looking for new sites. This doesn't get touched. Instead, they put sites up by the highway on like former industrial sites. They're looking to like tear down retail centers. They're looking in like, I feel like it's, to me, it's not like I feel like, oh, you know, we need to preserve all retail centers as it is in, you know, places like they're looking like, oh, we're going to tear down the McDonald's on Page Mill. You know, it's like, yeah, it seems weird to, like, that people eat there. Like, I would rather tear down a bunch of, you know, and make dense a bunch more residential areas. But places, in my experience, they don't touch the residential areas.
1: Yeah.
0: And is that a pattern that you see in most of these places? Oh, yeah. Or are places, yeah, or any places actually touch the residential centers?
1: Yeah, absolutely. It's absolutely a pattern. And it's really unfortunate. I mean, it's just very kind of silly, is that when you see kind of these big bills come out like Senate Bill 50, which would have rezoned everything around transit kind of by right.
0: Yeah.
1: And the pushback from all these cities is local control. We know best where housing should go. Trust us. We're going to do it. And then they put up these plans where all of the housing is kind of concentrated around big car thoroughfares and away from kind of transit in ways that are going to increase
0: the
1: amount of traffic.
0: Not even thoroughfares, like the way like Palo Alto is tucking them in like industrial areas that so, and people have done this in the past. Like Mountain View has done better in the past, but I've done like you know, firing and knocking doors in townhouses built in old industrial centers, and you realize it because like you have to walk, you know, 2 miles to get to like transit anywhere.
1: Yeah. So, I mean, the explicit guidance that Danville Town Council gave staff at the start of this process was keep everything away from single family zones. And that was kind of their overarching consideration in where to kind of identify new sites. But yeah, you see this just again and again, like in Contra Costa County. Basically, in Contra Costa County, it's a collection of unincorporated areas. So North Richmond is an industrial zone, Crockett, Rodeo, Bay Point. All of these are sort of lower income. All of these have higher populations of minorities, have worse schools, have worse pollution. And then you have kind of higher income, higher white populations, better schools, less pollution, places like Alamo and Saranap and Kensington, and even Discovery Bay. And basically, the entire, like a disproportionate amount of the site's inventory is going into the lower income areas with more minorities. It's like every map they put in Contra Costa County looks like the same map. It's all just, you know, and the state has these guidelines, which thank goodness they're finally kind of pushing back on this and saying, you know, these new laws that passed around fair housing. And they say, basically, you know, it's not fair to do this, right? We're not giving people an equal shot at having opportunity. Right. If you talk about the people who are going to be moving into these new apartments, a lot of them are going to be putting the kids in worse school districts. I mean, personally, I think it's a lot easier to keep a good school good, you know, and have it accommodate sort of more students, or in a lot of cases, prevent enrollment declines, which is one thing that you see a lot in the San Ramon Valley, than it is to take a bad school and sort of transform it into a good school. And so I think that's just like really unfair. That they're doing that, you know? And so finally this cycle, the state has kind of some tools to push back on things like this. And fortunately it is, but yeah, I mean, this pattern of kind of disproportionate, let's put stuff in industrial sites, let's put stuff in more heavily polluted areas, is unfortunately pretty widespread.
0: Yeah, I guess it seems to me like maybe it's harder to quantify, because there is, as you say, the fair housing, the AFFH requirement as part of this process. And I was a bit naive, but I thought, oh, like Palo Alto doing it this way, this alone will cause them to say this is a fair housing violation.
1: Yeah.
0: And I think they're, it seems like they're not really saying that not touching single family housing in areas that should be changed is enough of a fair housing violation itself, or how does that work? Is it?
1: So, yeah. So, I mean, the issue with the fair housing, the way that the fair housing guidelines came about is the Obama administration put out these fair housing guidelines at the federal level that didn't end up getting implemented. And so someone took those and said, well, we can just implement these in California. So then they basically adopted those for California, passed it, signed into law. And there's a lot of good stuff in there. Like you're supposed to analyze sort of like patterns of access, historical segregation, things that have led to segregation. You know, like in Lafayette, for example, the town was 99% white in 1960, and 13,000 people moved to Lafayette between 1960 and 1970. And it was 99% white in 1970. So, you know, they've never had a similar number of people move. So, I mean, you're looking at like huge numbers of white residents at a time when segregation was through a number of formal and informal methods, you know, enforced in Lafayette. You know, it'd be harder to get a loan if you were a black person in Lafayette. Your realtor probably wouldn't even show you houses, not to mention a lot of these homes and subdivisions might have had something in the CCNRs that says you can't sell this house to a black person. You know, and in 1968, they voted to incorporate. In 1974, they passed a general plan that reduced the density on a ton of different sites in Lafayette. And so this is kind of the context. And today it's like an 80% white suburb. You know, a ton of white people moved in and then they basically voted to downzone the town. And since then, it's pretty much stayed really white. You know, they've never had a chance. There's never really been an equal opportunity for black people to move in. Since we've sort of reduced the de facto segregation levels and sort of lending and you know, showing people apartments and home sales, you know, and so this is the thing that they're trying to reverse. This is the thing that cities are supposed to analyze. The problem is that the guidelines, you know, they're just kind of like you need to explain what you're going to do to remedy this, but like they're not really quantifiable. For understandable reasons, but the problem is it makes it really hard to enforce versus something like the sites inventory, where like the law for sites inventory is basically like you are supposed to show if you're talking about a non-vacant site, that's something with like any kind of store or like business or apartment on it, you're supposed to show substantial evidence that the existing use will discontinue, right? Like that's what the law says. It's literally the text of the law. So that's like really clear, you know, like the city needs to show substantial evidence that this use is going to discontinue. So like if you're saying a preschool is going to turn into housing, it's like, show me evidence that like this preschool is like listed on LoopNet, you know, or something like that. Or like this.
0: You create a betting market if you want to, you know, yeah, that's an actual claim.
1: Sure. Yeah.
0: You know, I mean, like as opposed to like segregation will end. How do you like adjudicate that in the end?
1: Yeah. So like, you know, like developers sent a letter of interest. So like that's really clear guideline, where fair housing is much more sort of vague. You know, and so similarly, the remedies, like how are you judging whether this is an appropriate remedy for fair housing or not, right? And so a lot of it is sort of come down to the discretion of people at HCD and sort of what advocates are pushing for. I will say we've had better than anticipated results, honestly. Like I've been grateful for how much HCD is willing to push back, but at the same time, it has been kind of frustrating. You know, and it has been a little bit inconsistent city to city in terms of what cities can do and what cities can't. Like Orinda, for example, like they made no changes to single family zones. Yeah. And there's, you know, right now it's legal to sell in Orinda like a $4 million mansion that's 6,000 square feet. But if you wanted to build 3 2,000 square foot triplexes, you could not do that. You know, and like that doesn't really make sense to me from a fair housing perspective. You know, in terms of who can afford Orinda, and sort of increasing the amount of affordability and the number of people that have access to opportunity in Orinda. And, you know, Walnut Creek, we were pretty successful in getting like a program to reduce the minimum lot sizes in there. You know, and so that's something that I hope HCD will look at and legislators will look at in sort of future iterations of this process.
0: Yeah, I'm thinking more about like just the quantification part, because I feel like, you know, in some, you can talk very broadly about kind of, you know, fair housing in the abstract. If quantifying it, there are ways to do it. I mean, you can talk about you can quantify racial segregation, you know, to a large degree. I mean, you can definitely, there is data on race populations in different areas and also geographies. I suppose making that actionable, like I worry if like you kind of tie it to outcomes, if that will kind of run afoul of like quota, you know, race quotas are generally not looked upon well in the law. If you say you can't be segregated white, I don't know if that's going to be, you know, kind of an issue. There are ways to kind of look at, you know, things that correlate highly with that are just class, you know, stratification. You know, where are different people at different income levels living? Mm-hmm. And if you do it that way, you don't have the same race issues. And it seems like it's a pretty good, if you're seeing a bunch of concentrated high income people, you know, you're probably dealing with something that is, you know, either downstream of past de facto segregation or just is working to be, or de jure segregation, and is working to kind of be de facto segregation. On top of that, that, you know, I mean, to look at one thing, and, you know, I always point to the title of the show, you know, a lot of this stuff is exhibited in the form of land values. If you are putting your site inventory on low land values, like, that's a bad sign. Like, in your city, there really should be something like a reasonable ratio of number of people dwelling on, you know, a certain value of land. You know, high land value should have higher, you know, higher numbers of people, and vice versa. Yeah. And I don't think, I mean, again, it's, you know, harder to do this because we don't actually assess parcels in California as often as we should. But, like, I think we probably could, you know, could look at that and kind of say, like, yeah, it's give a score, you know. I mean, I'm just kind of looking at ways you can kind of, you know, give you know, objective grades.
1: Exactly. Yeah. So, I mean, we've proposed in Contra Costa County, for example, like a number of tests that we think are reasonable for sort of evaluating fair housing. You know, the mixed use densities in the higher income areas, are they equal to the mixed use densities in the lower income areas, right? Or do you have, like, for example, you know, if you're proposing 100 units an acre in Bay Point, you should be proposing 100 units an acre in Alamo.
0: Yeah.
1: Single family rezones. So what densities, basically, like, the way that this works is when Contra Costa County was first built, like, all of Alamo and Danville was zoned for agricultural with a minimum half acre lot size. And so then later that was turned into basically like what's called the R20 zone, which is like a minimum 20,000 square foot lot size. And that zone just does not exist in lower income parts of the county at all. And so, I mean, that just that fact is just like massively unfair. So, like, you can propose whatever development standards you want for the R20 zone, but just its existence is
0: unfair. Where are the gentleman farmers supposed to live in the low income places?
1: Right.
0: You know?
1: Just does not exist in Crockett, right? There's no R20 zone in Crockett or Rodeo or North Richmond. And so, I mean, what we're saying is, like, if you're sort of going to rezone these lower income areas for 7 to 17 units per acre, which is a pretty common single family rezoning that they're doing now in these lower income communities, you should also be identifying similar numbers in the higher income communities and rezoning those for 7 to 17 units an acre.
0: I do wonder, this is kind of a question, which is looking at different areas. I mean, I can make examples in the peninsula, compare Palo Alto, Los Altos Hills, but I'm guessing if you compare, like, you know, Rock Ridge to Alamo, I mean, I might be off base here, but Danville's kind of, I think, on the same target. Like, what is the difference between, well, like, kind of city core transit connected areas and bedroom communities, which are kind of badly sited? Some places are rich, but also they're, like, distant. And I suppose if you say, like, if you ask me, should Palo Alto be as dense as Los Altos Hills, I would say it should be denser. Los Altos Hills is, I mean, if you really ask me, I think it should be depopulated. It's like, it's just, you know, rich jerks living in the hills on, like, giant parcels.
1: Yeah.
0: And, like, honestly, it's like, if you build towers there, it's very hard to get people to the rest of the area, as opposed to, it, like, literally, old Palo Alto is blocks away from Caltrain. That should be where your towers are. I guess that's a question. Is Alamo a kind of a badly attached, you know, bedroom community, or does it have connectivity?
1: So it's a good question. I mean, it's funny, like, how much history I've sort of, like, learned about this area as a process of doing this, because you really need to understand the history to sort of, like, figure out why things have happened and sort of where we're in the place that we're in.
0: Most people only know it because Steph Curry lives there, right?
1: Right, right. Well, he moved to Atherton when they moved to San Francisco.
0: Because he was part of that whole letter thing, too. Yeah. Wow, he hits all the great places.
1: But, I mean, Alamo has, like, tens of black residents in a community of 13,000. So, you know, he and Draymond Green deciding to move there, like, significantly increased the black population in Alamo, which is really unfortunate. So, I mean, the history of Alamo is that it had a railroad running through it, which was owned by Southern Pacific Railroad, and was freight only, and ran from Pleasant Hill all the way down to Pleasanton, and got bought by the East Bay Parks and Recreation District in 1980 and turned into the Iron Horse Trail. So, I mean, there's no reason why you couldn't have ran passenger rail there and set up stations and done everything. And it was also initially targeted by BART, the Highway 680, for heavy rail right down the middle of the freeway there. And then that was opposed by residents of Alamo, residents of Danville, residents of San Ramon. who said we don't want our communities to change, and we don't want new development that's going to come from having a BART station in our town. And so that's why those plans were shelved. So, I mean, there's kind of like a circular argument here, which is we can't have more density because we don't have good transportation networks. But then also, like, we can't ever get good transportation networks because we don't have good density, right? If you look at like the density that you need to have like a decent bus connection, it's higher than it is in Alamo, you know? But like, you could build apartments and then run a county connection bus, and that would make the bus a lot more effective.
0: Yeah, I guess there's like different levels, because like Atherton, where he moved to, that's another case. That was on Caltrain, and they ripped out the Caltrain station,
1: right.
0: You know, which
1: right.
0: is just abhorrent. Whereas Los Altos Hills and like Hillsboro, objectively, like they never had transit. They've always been just rich jerks. But I'm sure the Iron Horse Trail, it was sold as rail banking, and I'm sure they'll take a withdrawal any day now and actually put rail back in.
1: Right,
0: sure.
1: Right. Well, yeah. I mean, so like Walnut Creek, for example, they took the entire right of way and turned it into South Broadway, which is this like really kind of silly almost 2 mile long road with no left or right exits that duplicates an existing road on South Main. I mean, but the parcel is probably like 50 acres, you know, you could have imagined like a big park space, open space,
0: yeah.
1: You know, tennis courts, any number of sports fields that you wanted. Instead they thought, you know, well, the best way to use this former train track right away would be put in a new road and some sound walls.
0: Yeah. I mean, that is, I mean, I'll say I do. I'm always of two minds with bike trails out of old railroads. 'Cause in theory you could bring them back, make them dual use or something. But
1: yeah.
0: Then I think the biggest issue is, okay, you have to, like in almost all cases, you're going to have to widen it, at least in some areas. And just getting that acquisition of the right-of-way is like disastrously expensive. And
1: yeah.
0: Like,
1: yeah.
0: I don't know. I think it shouldn't be, because I don't know if this is kind of an abstract issue about, like, you know, in my dream world, a land value tax. I think that you would say the kind of along that corridor like that, you should tax it higher in someone's backyard that abuts it, like
1: yeah.
0: in the back end of your parking lot. You should actually kind of like, are you sure you want that back end of your backyard? You know, don't you want, wouldn't you rather give it back to the city? I don't
1: yeah.
0: know, but.
1: Well, too, you know, even having a bike trail existing, they could be doing a lot more to facilitate sort of access. I mean, like a lot of the properties, Walnut Creek is a pretty good trail network, not just the Iron Horse Trail, but also they have canals running through it, and each of the canals has a trail running next to it. But I mean, the properties along the canals, they don't have a right of way that opens onto the trail, the bike trail. Like
0: oh, no.
1: all the entrance and exit from your property is to the road. You know, and so that's the thing that you could address with a code. You could say, you know, if you're building a new house, it needs to have bike access, you know, like a concrete ramp and a gate leading down to the trail, so that like we can sort of facilitate using these networks that we have. But that doesn't exist, unfortunately, right
0: and
1: now.
0: That's another thing. I feel like another dream world thing. Better public acquisition would allow cities to have like, let's create a cut through in all these
1: yeah.
0: areas. Right
1: yeah,
0: now,
1: yeah.
0: if you have bad cul-de-sacs and things that aren't well connected, they are never remedied well. And I don't
1: right.
0: know, like maybe
1: right.
0: like I guess in theory that could be part of kind of a larger city transportation planning, and maybe it will be, you know, out of self-interest eventually, but right now it can be pretty dismal in a lot of places.
1: Yeah, definitely.
0: Yeah.
1: Yeah.
0: But that's kind of a side thing. But like, I guess, I mean, so your general take is even a lot of places that seem to be not well connected, it might be worth it to really put their, you know, feet to the fire and, you know, say, no, sorry. And also we want to have you remedy the transportation networks you should have had or not
1: yeah.
0: Disinvested in.
1: So, yes, broadly. Yes. And I think the other thing is that, I mean, all of our sort of wealthier areas are in a lot better position to deal with all these problems than, you know, our lower income areas who don't have the resources. So just as an example, the other thing is that a lot of times they're not even trying. So like a lot of the complaints, Alamo, so Contra Costa County submitted a draft housing element. So this is an example of kind of like when I talk about, you know, we've asked the county to analyze just all of the inequalities that exist. I mean, here's one is like when the county submits a new housing element, there's a group called the Alamo Improvement Association. And so they mail every single Alamo resident with every single site in Alamo that's on the housing element. And they say, you know, here's where to send your comments. Send them to Candace Anderson, the county supervisor. You know, and they don't say yes or no, but it's like pretty clear which way they want you to go. And so as a result of the comments that were submitted on the housing element, there were maybe 80 comments and 65 of them were from Alamo residents, you know, and Alamo's maybe 10-15% of the total unincorporated population of the county. And they're submitting like tons and tons and tons of the comments on the housing element.
0: What are the dynamics? Because I know most places, I mean, this is kind of goes a lot of places you find and you say, well, if you don't get an order, we're going to disincorporate you. And Alamo is unincorporated, but they seem to be thriving in their own sense within the unincorporated county. Is like, I guess that's also a big question of like, yeah, what do cities gain and lose by incorporation? And, you know, what is the like there's just apparently still calling the shots, I guess, even though.
1: So, I think the tide's kind of turned a little bit now that each city has kind of like, now that I think the RENA mechanisms are taking into account sort of how wealthy you are and how sort of jobs rich your communities are and sort of access to transit. I mean, even a place like Danville, when you compare to somewhere like Brentwood, you know, it's so much closer to BART and so much closer to San Francisco. Yeah. That it sort of scores higher, even though if it's, you know, 10, 15 minutes down the freeway. But yeah, I think, you know, you see this just basically anytime anyone submits an application for new housing in any of these racially concentrated areas of affluence, I see this over and over again. It's unincorporated Walnut Creek, Alamo. I was looking at one in Discovery Bay today. There's just tons of community opposition. Like the people know how to organize to fight these projects. It doesn't even matter what's being proposed. You know,
0: what kind of people live in Discovery Bay, but like, it's a weird canal city.
1: Yeah. It's an interesting community. I mean,
0: cause it's way out there. It's like, it's past Antioch, but like, it's like, I've wanted to visit it for a while, but what is it like?
1: I've never been, but the demographics, you know, it's significantly wider and significant. The median income's higher than the surrounding communities.
0: Are there people working in, like the fire industry or like, it was like, is it similar people that like work and live in Walnut Creek or like, I don't understand why Walnut Creek is that's too hustling and bustling for me. I need to be out in, you know,
1: Discovery
0: this freakish,
1: Bay.
0: Yeah, Discovery Bay.
1: You know, I think the wealthy communities, back to my point of like the wealthy communities, I think have more resources to solve these problems. So Alamo, like a lot of the complaints when you go and like read through all these letters are, you know, school pickup traffic is bad, specifically around like Rancho Romero Elementary, which is right on like the main kind of thoroughfare through town, which in Alamo is called Danville Boulevard. And then it changes names as you go to different towns. And then you go and look at it and you look at like how people are getting to school. And it's 80 to 95% is like individual parents dropping off their kids in a car.
0: Yeah. That's a thing people point to. They do like overhead photos. This is a new thing where people like have a weird caravan of single family. Like it's a drive through dropping off your kids. And like,
1: right.
0: That didn't exist decades ago. It's weird.
1: So I mean, no wonder you're upset about traffic is because you have this incredibly walkable, bikeable location. It steps from the Iron Horse Trail. And you know, 80 to 95% of parents are doing pickups every day in a car, which means that the traffic is going on to, you know, adjacent side streets and it's going on to the main thoroughfare. And it's like every day, 3 o'clock and 8 o'clock in the morning is kind of a disaster. And then you say, you know, well, what are you actually doing to mitigate this? And the answer is nothing. Like the county is doing nothing. They say it's the school district's fault. The school district is doing nothing. They say that everything outside of the school facility is the county's fault. And I mean, if you look at, for example, it's funny to mention Palo Alto, but if you look at Palo Alto, like they have an amazing program for this. And they've been focusing for decades now on safe routes to school and investing in making sure that it's safe for every kid to get to school. And as a result, the mode share for private auto in Palo Alto is under 50%. So that means that more than 50% of all kids at every single level at elementary school are walking or biking or taking the bus or carpooling to get to school.
0: I will say, like, that's it's good, but also bleak to mention that, because Palo Alto is still so car-brained that, like, they're talking about one of, you know, because they need to redo all the Caltrain crossings. This is really off topic, but I just want to, very briefly, Churchill is, you know, cuts through Caltrain. So it's either they have to just cut it off. They can make it bike only, pedestrian only. They could just cut it entirely. Or they could build a very expensive car tunnel. And people are saying, oh, we need the car tunnel because if we don't have this, everyone's going to have to drive so much further to drop their kids off of school. And like, it's like you actually have, everyone should be able to walk to school in Palo Alto. Like, that's absurd, but people are still car brained. We're getting late in the episode, but I just kind of want to talk about what everyone wants to talk about. The sexiest part of all is Builder's Remedy. Yeah. I guess Builder's Remedy is when you miss your deadlines. Question one, are all the deadlines closed in Northern California? I can't really keep track of, you know, like, where everyone is. And also, what is a deadline versus what is an extension versus, like, what is the status of everywhere you've been seeing? I guess you can talk about your places, but are most of them either failed or flunked at this point, or, you know, passed or flunked?
1: Yeah, it's a good question. So about half of the jurisdictions are in compliance and half of them are not. Okay. And so, I mean, it's not just, if you're not in compliance, it's not just Builder's Remedy. There's also a number of grants that are tied to sort of housing element compliance. And those are grants for affordable housing and grants for transportation. So, for example, MTC, which is kind of the Bay Area overwhelming transportation authority, had some grant money to give out. Walnut Creek applied for and got $7 million worth of grants from MTC that relied on the city having a compliant housing element by December 31. And so they got that. But, you know, I was kind of pressing people starting in January of this year and saying, you know, we need to be trying harder to hit this deadline. I live in Walnut Creek, which is why I'm saying we. But, you know, I don't think we're on pace to hit this right now. And finally, after a lot of teeth pulling, we kind of got something that was successful. But, yeah.
0: Withholding funds for affordable housing seems like really unlikely to upset the people who are segregationists living in rich neighborhoods.
1: Right.
0: Transportation funds, I could see how that, does that actually motivate people in your experience?
1: To an extent, I think the Builder's Remedy is sort of the bigger penalty. I think
0: It certainly seems to be scaring people. It scares the worst people in ways that I appreciate, as opposed to the other stuff.
1: So we've seen some people are kind of quiet about their Builder's Remedy stuff. And you see a lot of things where people are submitting basically like a one page sheet of paper that says, here's my proposed Builder's Remedy project. And then once you submit that, you have basically 6 months to submit an actual application. And so people are submitting a thing that says, here's my, you know, I'm just doing this to like vest my developer's rights, which is like, even if you get into compliance, I still have this valid application from when you're out of compliance. And then you have 6 months from that date to actually go forward and, you know, pay all the fees and submit actual renderings and plans and everything else that you need to do to get a permit.
0: Yes. So that's a question I have. Okay. So, okay. Just, I mean, let's go back and just very quickly, 30 seconds, Builder's Remedy, go, you know, just explain what it is.
1: So the Builder's Remedy is, if you don't have a compliant housing element, the law says anyone can submit an application of any density on any residential parcel in your city, as long as 20% of the units are affordable to people making lower incomes, you can build whatever you want. And so in theory, you know, this should pave the way for kind of like towers and places where there's high demand that's being constrained by the zoning. In practice, developers are kind of herd animals. And a lot of them are kind of are scared of retribution, and are scared of political blowback, or they live in a community and they don't want sort of blowback, or they think that staff has significant power to sort of hurt their other applications, or slow down their other applications through sort of exercising their own discretion, and so they're kind of been reluctant to use this in a lot of ways.
0: People have always said it. Developers are too pro-social. You know, they're not antagonistic enough.
1: Yeah. The other thing I would say is the legal. There are some unanswered sort of legal questions around this. And so unless you have the stomach for, you know, a protracted legal battle, especially on a project by project basis, where if you're looking at, you know, almost certainly going to the California Appeals Court, maybe to the Supreme Court. That's several years being added onto your timeline. So unless you're proposing something that's like immensely, you know, profitable, and the profits can help fund your legal battle. Something like this 17-story building in Palo Alto, you know, a lot of developers aren't necessarily looking to have that fight.
0: Yeah, I'd like to, I mean, it'd be interesting to take odds. Like, what is everyone's percentage they think of this stuff is going to get built? You know, because it's, you have to kind of multiply your profit margin by that odds that it's going to be struck down somewhere. I don't know, 25%, 40, 60, I don't know, but...
1: I think the best strategy is kind of a political one. So you submit one project, which is this project complies with the zoning, and it may make the neighbors unhappy, but I'd like to build it, and the zoning says that I should be able to build it. And then you submit a second builder's remedy project for like twice or three times the density.
0: Yeah.
1: And you say, if you monkey around with my application too much or make me do, you know, years and years of neighborhood meetings, then I'm just going to do the builder's remedy project instead.
0: That's what they did with the mall, Valco, down in Cupertino. They basically had their real thing, and then they had their kind of work taking the SB 35 short circuit, and that helped them get back. Oh, well, let's go back to the negotiating table and do it the right way. And yeah, I think that's a really good point. But yeah, I think as you're saying, there's hurdles to doing it. One is it has not been tested, so it's like there's large scale statewide challenges in court. And these are moving along. I think I just saw there's news today that it seems to be looking pretty good that, like, it'll be upheld. Like, this is, you know, broadly valid. But there's site-specific lawsuits. You know, CEQA, the Environmental, you know, Quality Act, allows environmental impact reports. And if you're not part of an existing impact report for, like, a kind of existing zoning, you're open to lawsuits there. And it can cost a lot of money and a lot of headaches to you know, be compliant with that. Standard. So I guess there's two different avenues for lawsuits alone.
1: Yeah, definitely.
0: And I suppose the third thing, this is actually something you wrote in your Cron article, is that you can still impose higher, like, essentially impact fees, like, I guess, like, for sewer infrastructure and stuff, too. And I guess, like, it kind of surprises me, because it feels like, how do people not, like, exploit that and just impose, like, arbitrary impact fees to kind of stop it? I guess, is there, like, does this have to be compliant with actually some sort of standard for infrastructure impact fees for sewers, et cetera? Or, like, it seems like that's actually kind of dangerous.
1: I think, unfortunately, I mean, there's kind of two different angles looking at this. So one is, like, unfortunately, the way the state law kind of works is, like, someone proposes doing something bad, like, you know, in Berkeley, saying that students are pollution.
0: Yeah.
1: And then a state law comes up to, like, prevent cities from doing the bad thing. And you saw this again and again with ADUs. But kind of there aren't enough sort of builder's remedy cases or sort of established kind of law to fix the bad thing. On the flip side, though, you know, because this is so rare, like, you know, you can't impose a fee after an application has been submitted.
0: Yeah.
1: So, and because, like, Atherton, for example, doesn't have, like, a multifamily zone, they might not have thought to, like, write down, here are impact fees for multifamily apartments, because multifamily apartments are illegal in our town.
0: Oh, yeah. So it's more, it's if you have stuff on the books, you can throw it at them, but it'll be very suspicious and difficult to get away with if you have a new impact fee or something.
1: It's not legal to do that after you submit an application, right? It's like, it's kind of like the double jeopardy thing or whatever, right? Where, like, you can't invent a crime
0: for someone to be accused of
1: after the fact, you know.
0: I was wondering that it has that effect, like, with existing like laws too. For example, like, let's look like SB 330, if, like, no net loss, like, it seems like, well, that's essentially an impact fee for, you know, working off a parcel, or, like, you know, you can't, you know, just it's not an open slate. There are certain regulations, but those are already on the books. Mm-hmm. That's interesting. Okay, cool. It does make me wonder, because I always think about, like, new forms like no net loss or something for, like, you know, for example, like no net loss for different cultural institutions or something. That'd be interesting. But it is interesting, I guess, if you're doing that, you can't retroactively protect stuff. You know, you have to get ahead of the curve.
1: Yeah. Although, I mean, historical preservation, its own can of worms, where, like, you know, a lot of times suddenly people become interested in a parcel's historic qualities only because someone has proposed doing something actually, like, interesting with it.
0: Yeah, no, I think it can be a very ad hoc if you want to oppose housing. I am on the books. I support preservation for protecting cinemas. I think we know net loss for cinema screens, but that's my own kind of, you know, very personal hatchet. But Now, I do agree that it's you know, making it kind of general and not abused is pretty hard. But no, there's, I mean, as we mentioned, there's a couple Builder's Remedy things on the books being looked at. I think it'd be interesting to look more about some of these things as they're going down the pipe. But yeah, well, what are you looking out for? Like, are you are stuff going on in East Bay? Because I've seen the ones in the Peninsula. Like, are the places in East Bay rich enough to justify any of these things?
1: I mean, I think it depends right now on sort of the individual property owners and their sort of willingness to kind of stomach this, right? So, I mean, you might own, if you bought some property in 1990 and your property taxes are low and you're living on it, for example, maybe you can fund a court case indefinitely. I think I saw one in Pacifica that sort of fit those parameters, where someone proposed building, you know, like 40 townhomes or something, and probably they can fund a suit and they can kind of wait out the city and get more clarity on the court cases and kind of go forward with that application. But yeah, I think that another thing is, like, the more that people are sort of writing about the Builder's Remedy, the more you might see people taking interest in sort of submitting applications that fit this.
0: Yeah, it's too bad lawsuits cost so much these days. We used to have a society where people just, like, put up, like, nuisance houses and all this. It's like, yeah. Wow, that was cool. When, I mean, just personal grievances can yeah. do so much to make stuff happen.
1: There are basically legal nonprofits. Both legal nonprofits and the Attorney General are sort of interested in establishing case law here. So, I mean, we're taping this on Wednesday the 13th. Just yesterday, it was announced that the Attorney General is intervening in La Cañada, Flint Ridge, where there's
0: that's what I was referring to before about, like, yeah. you know, good news.
1: Yeah. So I mean, there is sort of legal assistance available, but yeah, it just takes a long time. And, you know, if interest rates are 9%, and so you have a loan on a $3 million property, you know, that's going to add a substantial amount to your cost. You're looking at almost $300,000 a year just in borrowing costs, you know, to sort of yeah. keep that loan going.
0: That is a wild thing. It's like, boy, if we had Builder's Remedy plus a zero interest rate, you know, environment, that would have been an interesting combination. But it's kind of crazy. Yeah. We're still seeing stuff, you know, and the constraints we have here. But well, I think we're over an hour. Anything else you want to kind of wrap up with here?
1: Yeah. So, I mean, the thing I think is really interesting about Housing Elements is, like, you know, I lived in San Francisco for a long time, but I was still participating in the East Bay because you can be, like, one of 200 people who's, like, standing in a queue at the San Francisco City Hall to comment on, like, whatever the housing policy is in San Francisco, because it gets so much attention, you know, or calling Nancy Pelosi to ask for, like, X, Y, or Z thing. But, you know, if you're looking at Housing Elements, like, a lot of times we're the only people submitting comments on a housing element.
0: Yeah.
1: And so you can kind of be, like, the expert. If you just take, like, an hour reading through a document, like, you probably know more about the document than anyone except, like, five people on the planet, you know, and you can kind of really shape things in a positive way by taking that time and submitting a comment, even if you don't think you're an expert. Like, I'm not an expert. I just, like, read stuff and I say, does this make sense? And if it doesn't, then I ask questions or I submit a comment about it. You know, and we've had a lot of success in sort of shaping things and moving things in a positive direction. It is a really steep barrier to getting started. We're obviously always happy to sort of help have new volunteers and onboard new volunteers for doing this kind of work. But I would encourage you to get involved because I think this is a really powerful sort of lever for making change in your community. And if you do have questions, please reach out. I'm happy to talk with anyone about this stuff. It's pretty nerdy, but I like it because I think it's really successful at sort of helping get housing built.
0: Well, a final question, you know, relating to that, you know, I mentioned earlier, speaking of Palo Alto, I mostly taunt them because they're so distinctly hostile that honestly, I kind of just want them to screw up and get punished because I think that's more of a chance of them doing the right thing. But I guess that's a question, bend or break. You know, how often do you think you can actually bend people, do the right thing, and kind of get better outcomes through actual reforms? And how many places, if any, in your opinion, do you think, oh, they're past, you know, working with, they just need to be punished or, you know, broken up or, you know,
1: put man, to the it's ringer. A good question. It's a good question. Cause I mean, even a lot of these jurisdictions that I've thought, you know, I just kept saying, what are they doing? Cause they kept just submitting the same thing over and over again.
0: Yeah.
1: It was incomprehensible. And a lot of them ended up submitting really good programs.
0: That's it.
1: So I do think kind of the lever of the builder's remedy and kind of state certification is pretty substantial in a lot of these places. I mean, San Francisco, for example, you're seeing like stuff that was just not thinkable, you know, and I there are reasons to be disappointed, but, you know, it's been so successful, and all of the reason that like this constraints reduction stuff is happening is because of the threat of losing affordable housing funding. And advocates working.
0: SF is a good case insofar as there's such a bad politics and practice. They should not be this bad. They're stagnant and they're stuck in ruts, but they can be reformed, as opposed to like Atherton or Hillsborough or Palo Alto. Like, I think they're honestly just an HOA for the worst people in the world, and they're never going to be better than that. I don't know.
1: Yeah, I mean, yeah, and that's in theory, you know, if you strengthen the builder's remedy, and then half a decade from now will be people will be significantly more scared and a lot more incentivized to try to hit their numbers, or, you know, people will be ready on the day to submit the applications. You know, I think this is the first year that kind of people have been aware of the builder's remedy and that it exists, and it's been kind of slow to sort of percolate through the community. But I think certainly in 8 years, people are going to be ready on the spot.
0: I think this cycle is crazy. Next cycle is going to be nuts. But thanks for the deep dive. And if people want to find you or find more about East Bay for Everyone, where should they go?
1: Oh man, we're online at eastbayforeveryone.org. And I have a website at kevin.burke.dev.dev, although I don't post as much as I used to. And I used to be on, I have a Twitter account, but I don't post there anymore. I guess you can find me on Blue Sky or Threads. Yeah, I'd search for East Bay for Everyone and go from there.
0: Cool. Thanks for having the time. It's been fun.
1: Absolutely. It's been a real pleasure. Thank you, Mark. This is a lot of fun.
0: Cool. We have been talking to Kevin Burke all about Housing Elements and much more. And as you heard at the end, we did record this in mid-December. You can find this episode and all previous episodes of this radio show at the website seatthecat.org. This is a presentation of KZSU, Stanford.

This is Zootopia on KZSU Stanford, playing tracks from albums our DJs have played the most over the last 25 years. And at the bottom of every hour, a track recently added to our rotation of the very latest music in our library.

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This is Zootopia on KZSU Stanford, playing tracks from albums our DJs have played the most over the last 25 years. And at the bottom of every hour, a track recently added to our rotation of the very latest music in our library.

agrees with me. I told you I didn't want to go to this dinner. You know I don't go for those ones that you bother about. So when they say something that makes me start to sing,

0: Where do my friends and other students find their voice? 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

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And at the bottom of every hour, a track recently added to our rotation of the very latest music in our library.

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This is Zootopia on KZSU Stanford, playing tracks from albums our DJs have played the most over the last 25 years. And at the bottom of every hour, a track recently added to our rotation of the very latest music in our library.

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This is Zootopia on KZSU Stanford, playing tracks from albums our DJs have played the most over the last 25 years. And at the bottom of every hour, a track recently added to our rotation of the very latest music in our library.

0: guys just didn't want it bad enough. That should have been an easy win. What were you doing out there? You gotta hustle. You could have made that play if you'd been open.
1: On the car ride home after the game, when you think you're helping by telling me what I did wrong and what I need to work on, all I hear is that I'm not good enough, that I'm supposed to be perfect, that it's not okay to lose. On the car ride home, all I need to hear is how much you love me and enjoy watching me play, that my worth isn't determined by my performance, that even on my worst day, I am worthy, that you see me learning, growing, and doing my best, and that is enough.
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This is Zootopia on KZSU Stanford, playing tracks from albums our DJs have played the most over the last 25 years. And at the bottom of every hour, a track recently added to our rotation of the very latest music in our library.

0: I love playing sports, especially for my school. 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

Is that raving news of loads of death is long? Then watching where we

This is Zootopia on KZSU Stanford, playing tracks from albums our DJs have played the most over the last 25 years. And at the bottom of every hour, a track recently added to our rotation of the very latest music in our library.

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That's ORU Worship with God, You Are Faithful from the You Are My One Thing album. Anthony Evans brought us The Way You Love Me from The Bridge. Travis Green sang Love Will Always Win. And that's from his crossover Live from Music City release. And we started this set off with Tasha Cobbs Leonard. And that song was featuring We the Kingdom. It was called God So Loved. That's from her Royalty Live at the Ryman album. 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That's right, 11. That's a lot of hours of good gospel music, but how can you have enough? You know what I'm saying? It's Sunday, after all. Anyway, keep it locked right here on KZSU 90.1 FM Stanford, and thank you for listening to this pre-recorded version of our show.

That's Jen Johnson and Bethel Music with I Love Your Presence from Here Is Love. Victory Worship and Sam Mao brought us By Faith from their Faith Live album. Carrie Jobe sang Lover of My Soul from the Garden. Jacalyn Carr brought us I Love You, and that was featuring Lisa Page Brooks and Kim Burrell. That's from the Jacalyn Times the Legends album. And Jonathan Traylor started this set off with Good God Love from his Stones and Giants album. You're listening to Lift Jesus Higher as presented by Rejoice in Jesus Ministries. And as I told you at the last mic break, you can hear us here on KZSU every single Sunday morning starting at 6, going until 10. Normally, we're followed by University Public Worship at 11, but this summer the church is under construction, so there is no UPW this summer / early fall. But for now, you keep it locked right here on KZSU 90.1 FM, Stanford.

0: got the real thing. That's Elevation Worship. No, just kidding. That's Elevation Rhythm with Fake Love from Growing Pains. Equippers Revolution brought us True Love from their Truth EP. Blanca sang Worry from her self-titled album. Bree Babineau sang I Will Wait. And Madison Ryan Ward started this set off with You Love Me So from her album entitled A New Thing. We've got a theme for this subsection of our musical collage, as we are wont to do. And the theme is to encourage you in your journey of faith to believe this one thing, that God loves you. As a matter of fact, that's a foundational element to having faith in God, is you've got to believe He is who He says He is, and He says He is love. Keep it locked right here on KZSU 90.1 FM, and just meditate on how good God is. Keep it locked right here, KZSU 90.1 FM, Stanford.
1: Lawyer. Doctor. Teacher. Pilot.
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1: Well, I'll just say a couple of things for sure that you have to get locked into your heart in order for you to believe God. First thing, you have to have settled with yourself. This has nothing to do with other things that you feed into your spirit in order to get the word in you, but you do have to settle these two points with yourself. Number one is that God cannot lie. God cannot lie. He is God. First of all, if he said something, it would become true anyway. So, I mean, because he's God, he said it, so it becomes true because he said it. So, you know, he can't tell a lie. But beyond that, he can't lie because he is the truth. And because he is the truth, if he starts telling lies, he'd deny himself. Number two, if he lied, then he would also be submitting to the devil, because the devil's the father of lies. He invented lie. And said when he speaks lie, he speaks his own language. So those two things you definitely need to get in, but there also is one more major thing. God loves you. You have to get settled that he loves you. You can believe that God is true and that he can't tell a lie, but you wonder, does that really apply to me? Or does he love me enough? Or have I messed up so much that I, you know? And we just, because we don't recognize how much he loves us, and that what he said, when he says, whatever you've done, I'm still greater than that. And that I don't even remember it once I've forgiven you of it. You've confessed it and put it under the blood. You know, the scapegoat is a part of the when he says in 1 John 1:9, if you confess your sins, he's faithful and just to forgive you of your sins and to cleanse you from all unrighteousness. In the Old Testament, the scapegoat, they had two goats that came to the high priest, and one was for the sacrifice, the other, they threw lots, and the other became what's called the scapegoat. Now, what the high priest would do is all the sins of the people on the Day of Atonement, he would lay his hands on the goat and he'd confess all the sins of the people. Those sins then were transmitted into the goat. And then someone would take him out to the field, to the desert, and they'd let him go so that no one could even say where the goat was to bring up the sins against the people again. Now, 1 John 1, Jesus took our sins in his own body. And so he gave us 1 John 1:9. So when we confess our sins, it's the same as us, we are priests. It's the same as us putting them into the scapegoat. Actually, we're bringing them on to Jesus. And we confess our sins, he's faithful and he's just to forgive you of your sins and to cleanse you, wash you with the blood from all unrighteousness, because that was part of the sacrifice that he made for us. So when you do that, you should feel joyous. I don't care what you've done, God still loves you. Amen. And the devil tries to keep you from coming to God when you get in your mess. He tries to make you feel unworthy, unrighteous, unhappy, whatever. But God is there for you. I don't care how messed up you are. You need to say, Father, I'm here. I messed it up. I don't even know how I got here. I don't know how to overcome it, whatever. just say, "Here I am, Lord." And he will say, "Okay, this is what you need to do. This is how you need to do it." He'll lead you, he'll wash you, and he'll put you back on the road. Amen. Amen. So when you get that clear in your heart that he loves you to that degree and that he can't lie, and he said he'd forgive you and you'd be there, and he says your sins will be cast as far as the east of the west and I will remember them no more, then you can have a solid reason for faith. Because when your faith fails, almost always it's because you have the wrong picture in your mind of God or your position with God. So you need to learn to recognize who God is and who you are in him. You're his child. And he's merciful, as we heard from the testimonies tonight. Amen. Amen. So we need to understand that. Now let's look at a few things about faith itself. We also said last week that, turn to Romans 3. We spoke about this already, but I'll just touch on it real quick. It says, 25th verse, whom God has set forth to be a propitiation through faith in his blood, to declare his righteousness. Whose righteousness? His righteousness for the remissions of sins that are past. When you got born again, all your sins that you did before then were washed, were moved and removed and washed away. So every sin past was taken care of. Now, and through the forbearance of God, now when you sin, he has given you 1 John 1:9 for you to confess your sins, and then he takes care, that takes care of the immediate and the sins that are going on in your life at the moment. Okay? So you have a provision every time you mess up. So you never have reason to feel like you can't make it. Except the devil puts that thought in you. And therefore, you can never hold on to characteristics that are not of God, you know, because they defile you. And if you hold on to that like you are in the natural, then you'll get natural results. Unforgiveness, bitterness, hatred, self-righteousness, pride, judgment, you know, lust, you name it. All those things, none of those things are in Jesus. So if they're coming out of you, then you've taken on the devil's stuff. You got to get rid of it. 90% of what you're going to be judged on is your reaction. See, how are you going to respond when circumstances hit you here? And I told some of the people this last week, I don't know if I put it on tape or not, but he's been showing me very clearly that winning in the Lord is becoming Christ-like, becoming like Jesus. Defeat in the Lord is becoming other, anti-Christ, or the opposite of Christ. Now, it doesn't matter when you receive goods, whether you receive glory, whether you receive praise, or whether it seems the world's success, if you aren't becoming Christ-like in the process, then you're losing the fight. And on the other hand, if everything looks like it's going wrong, like it says, to the spoiling of their goods, people, and they had things taken from them, people are being persecuted, everything's going wrong, but they're becoming more Christ-like in the process, they're winning. And so the devil will trick you into thinking because you accomplished this or you did this, or this took place, that you're being successful. If you're not becoming more like Jesus, then you're not being successful. You're being deceived, actually. Because the whole purpose and whole work of the Holy Spirit is to, number one, testify of Jesus, glorify Jesus, conform you to the image of Jesus, and reconcile the world to Jesus. So you need to become like Jesus so you can help reconcile the world to Jesus. Now, if he's not conforming you to his image and you aren't changing, then you aren't becoming Christ-like. And you aren't coming Christ-like. If you're not becoming Christ-like, then you're not winning the fight. The devil will get you to look at the natural, but the whole war is in the spirit. And so you have to understand how the warfare works so that you can run down your checklist and see what's happening here. Otherwise, you'll get discouraged. Otherwise, how do people get crucified, thrown in the with lions, burning stakes, you know, putting rooms full of rats, all kind of stuff, thrown in bags of snakes? How do you think they were able to do that? How did the apostles, after getting beat, walk away saying they praise God, they were counted worthy to be able to suffer for his namesake? How do you think they can do that? That seems like loss to us. And if you look at it in the natural, you'll think that. But in reality, they won because in the spite of the beating, the power of God, it was in them so strongly, they not only did not get upset, they praised God for it. Look at Paul. After casting that demon out of that girl who needed to get it cast out, they get thrown in the cell for doing a good deed. But did they allow it to affect them adversely? No, they started praising God. How do you praise God for something that's that bad? You praise him because you are overcoming it. You've demonstrated the power in you is stronger than the power that's coming against you to make you move out of Christ-likeness. Amen. And so you've got to get that clear in your head, especially in these last times, because things are going to start happening that are not be exactly joyous. And if you're looking at it from the natural perspective, you're going to get blinded. But if you recognize, I am growing in Jesus, I'm putting on Christ, I'm going through this, and despite this, I'm still worshiping the Lord, and you're daily dying. Like Paul said, I die daily, so that after leading others to the Lord, I don't become a castaway myself. Once you recognize the purpose for which you are called, his purpose is for us to become like Jesus. His plan is your calling. And his methods are his ways of doing things to bring that about. But his purpose, number one, is to get you to become Christ-like. Now, goods and things he will bless you with because he knows we like it and he loves us, and he's an abundant God. Let's put it like that. But that's not the measurement of success. Let me just give you a scripture to verify that the true riches are the measurement of success. Turn to James, the first chapter. Excuse me, the second chapter. Okay, the first part, it talks about people coming into your church and they're assembling together, but they have on goodly apparel, and then he said, but then comes the second verse, then comes a guy who's a poor man in vile raiment. In other words, he got poor tattered clothes or he's not too together. He says, but then if you have respect unto him that weareth the gay clothing, not that same meaning we think today. We talking about happy, joyous, the gay clothing, and say unto him, sit thou here in a good place, and then say to the poor guy, stand thou over there, or sit here under my footstool. He says, are you not then partial in yourselves? And are you not become judges of evil thoughts? He says, so hearken, my beloved brethren, hath not God chosen who? The poor of this world, rich in faith. Now, we've kind of twisted it around today's teachings that you hear floating around through the church, that if you're poor, you can't be rich in faith. Because if you was rich in faith, you'd have something. That's not necessarily true. In fact, this scripture says it straight out, that's not true. God will bless you, and you can claim the promises, but it's based on your calling, and it's based on how you are developing. And people can get goods from a lot of different reasons, for a lot of different reasons. I mean, like we said, the laws of sowing and reaping. You can sow and you'll reap. I know people who are not even saved tithe and they get, and their businesses are blessed. You know, the law of money, the sowing and reaping with stocks. People know how to sow into the right stocks and receive back. The law of diligence says the hand of the diligent will bear rule and will be rich in another place, or will be wealthy. All those and other laws operate. You see them operating all the time. But for God to bless you, you have to be walking in His righteousness. I desire that you prosper and be above all things. I desire that you prosper and be in health. But it's even as your soul prospers. So if your mind is not being prosperous in your thinking towards God, then you're not gonna be blessed by God. You might get it, but if it's God, it'll show on your countenance, it'll show in your way, you'll become more humble and more Christ-like in your way. Amen? So he says, the poor of this world, rich in faith, who are heirs of the kingdom, which he hath promised to them that love him. And that's the key. Do you love God, Jesus, more than yourself? When you get that part, then that's when the blessings come on you without you even looking at it. And if you have to prove that you can stand in the midst of fire for him because you love him, that's when he says, look at my children. Let me give them this. Let me give them that. Let me bring this. Hallelujah. And God will do what he said he'll do because you're walking according to his purposes. All things then will work for good for those who love him, number one, love is equated with obedience, and who are called according to his purpose. And, let's just look at it. I'm still laying down foundation before I go to the point, but turn to Romans, the 8th chapter. I'm saying this so you can judge yourself, not condemn yourself. The Lord does not condemn, and you don't need to side with the devil. I mean, he is the judge of the earth, and the time will come, but we're not there yet, hopefully. 28th verse, and we know that all things work together for good to them that love God, who are obedient to God, who do it out of relationship to God, not out of fear and quaking, per se, but because you have a relationship with God, you honor him so much, you're going to do it even despite what you feel or think. You say, Lord, I love you. I'm honoring you. That's the kind of obedience he's looking for. Not, oh, it's my duty. Oh, you can wash the dishes unto God. You can wash the dishes out of duty. You can wash the dishes because you bugged and you just got to get them out of the way. You can wash the dishes because, you know, you just don't like a dirty house. But it's a difference between that and doing it. All the other three is self. But when you do it because you honor him, you respect him, you care about him, you're doing the same deed, but it's the heart that decides the difference. Are you with me? So God wants you to understand that all things are going to work together for good. Despite the bad stuff that's happening, they're going to work together for good because you love him. And you are called according to his purpose. Now, what is his purpose? For whom he did foreknow, he also did predestinate to be what? Conformed to the image of his son. That's his purpose. That he might be the firstborn among many brethren. So this is how you can judge yourself. Am I becoming more like Jesus? Am I a testimony of Jesus? Am I glorifying Jesus in the things I say and do? And am I helping reconcile the world to Jesus? Or am I just caught up with the Joneses? Or the Smiths and the Browns and whoever else? This is where, how you need to understand God's mind. And once you understand God's ways and thinking, then it's easier to stay on the path. So with that, we need to understand how faith operates in us. And we said that faith is a law. Did I read that in Romans 3 a few minutes ago? Then turn back to Romans 3. This is not what I wrote, but I guess this is what the Lord once said. It's 27th verse. He says, where is boasting then? It's excluded. By what law? By works? The law of works? No. Nay, by the law of faith. The law of faith. Therefore, we conclude that a man is justified by faith without the deeds of the law of Moses. So what he's saying here is that faith is a spiritual law. Just like gravity is a law. Just like the law of aeronautics or the law of lift, which operates in an airplane, is a law. There's the law of your mind. We went over that. The law of how you think is a law. There's several spiritual laws that operate. And you have to understand when you violate those laws, then you're going to bring forth defeat in the spirit realm. And I don't want to get into all that right now. What I just wanted you to understand is that faith is a law. And so when you speak faith out of your heart, it will work 100% out of 100 times. Because if you jump off a mountain 100 times, you will go down 100 times. See, it is a law. Okay, so faith law operates 100% out of 100 times too. So if it's not working, then you know there's something I am not doing. It always begins with you. Now, this is not to make anybody feel put down or bad, but you need to understand what's true and what's not. It's always, God's not making no mistakes. It doesn't even mean that you're just some terrible person. It just simply means that you're not executing something that he says. So if faith is a law and you're speaking it, it could be that you have

0: safe, and you got nine, you're still not getting in the safe. So you need a little bit more of the level of faith power to operate in you. And faith is something that you believe from the heart to the point of knowing it's true above your senses. I'm going to say that again. Faith is believing really what God says, godly faith, is believing what he says above the level and knowledge of your senses. You have the level and knowledge of the word in you so much that it drives out, because good is stronger than dark, and light will always overcome darkness. Good is stronger than evil. It will drive it out. It says for you nigh to overcome good with, overcome evil with good. All right? So it's not a matter of always that I'm doing this, so I better change that. Sometimes that's the problem, but really you need to keep feeding the word in you till it gets so strong in you that it starts driving out the other things. And it'll be revealed to you if there's an area. Because if I'm feeding on being like Jesus every day, and it doesn't take too much for me to recognize when I'm not like Jesus. Now, we all got flesh, and we all gonna mess up here and there. But it should be a growing, consistent, dying proposition. It should not be, I'm the same yesterday, today, and forever. Amen. And if you've allowed defilement to get in you, or something that's hindering you, that's not like Jesus. So you need to decide, I'm getting rid of this. Well, I feel this so strongly. How do I do this? Because the law of faith operates. It's a law. God said, I have power over you. I believe what God said. God said, you have no right to remain in my body or in my mind. I choose to believe what God says. God said, you are from the enemy and you've been stripped of your authority. And I have authority in Jesus' name to knock you down. So get out of here in Jesus' name. I believe God. And when it gets in you to the point that it's that strong, it will drive whatever is out. Amen.
1: If you've never received Jesus Christ as your personal Lord and Savior, or if you have a need to rededicate your life to him, please repeat the following prayer.
2: Holy Father, I repent of my sins, and I ask you to cleanse me from all unrighteousness. Lord Jesus, wash me in your blood. Make me a new creation in you. I confess you now as Lord and Savior, and I believe you were raised from the dead. And I receive your sacrifice now. Satan, I renounce you. I renounce your evil works. And I renounce my past life of evil. Lord Jesus, keep me. I declare I shall be yours eternally. In Jesus' name. Amen.
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0: That's Mary Mary with Love You That Much. From their self-titled release, Tauren Wells brought us close, featuring Stephen Furtick from Citizen of Heaven, Bishop Paul S. Morton, and the Full Gospel Baptist Church Fellowship Mass Choir brought us Chasing After You. That's featuring a young Natasha Cobbs. You guys also know her as Tasha Cobbs and Pastor William Murphy. And we started this set off with Ty Tribbett and G.A., and Chasing After You is the name of that song. Also, you're listening to Lift Jesus Higher as presented by Rejoice in Jesus Ministries. Remember, you can hear us here every single Sunday morning starting at 6 a.m. going all the way until 10. Normally, we're followed by University Public Worship, but Memorial Church is under construction this summer, so there is no UPW this summer. Just giving you a heads up. Keep it locked right here. 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

0: That's Tori Kelly with Psalm 42, Hiding Place. Hovey brought us Have Me from his single. Uncle Reese brought us Have Your Heart from his Bold album. And Anthony Brown and Group Therapy brought us Want You More from A Long Way From Sunday. 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

That's Positive with All My Heart from Stand and Be Counted. Aaron Cole and Doe brought us Infinity from his album entitled Sorry, I Changed. Anthony Evans brought us Ever Be from Back to Life. And Corin Hawthorne started this set off with Top 2 from her On God release. 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

sisters, I want to welcome you back to life. Back to the one that can make your next chapter your best chapter.

That's Kirk Franklin with Love Theory. Before that, Tasha Cobbs brought us All Day. Dawkins and Dawkins saying That Love, and Darlene McCoy saying Fallen in Love. And if you haven't noticed, there's a theme for this subsection of our musical collage. We do it each week where we play not just music that we love to hear that appeals to our soul, but music that feeds our spirit. And the theme for this subsection is seeking the Lord, like getting after God, like going after Him, hungering and desiring for more of Him. Here's a scripture reference to ground it all. It comes out of Psalm 73, verse 28, which says this: "But as for me, it is good to draw near to God. I have made the Lord God my refuge, that I may proclaim all your works." Amen. May the Lord add a blessing to the reading, the hearing, and most importantly, the doing of His word. Amen. Keep it locked right here. KZSU 90.1 FM, Stanford.

If you've been touched in some way by the ministry of these songs that have gone forth, and you want to give your life to Christ for the first time, or rededicate your life and put him back in his rightful place as king of your life, don't waste another second. Let's pray. Say, Father, I acknowledge that I need you in my life. Come into my life. Cleanse me from all of my sins through the precious blood of your dear son, Jesus. And I will live for you as you show me how. Now rejoice and be exceedingly glad because your sins are forgiven and all of heaven is rejoicing. Come on and give God some praise.

That's Tripoli and Bragg Worship with Draw My Eyes. And before that, we heard from Kiara Sheard with Mo Better. The Walls Group brought us I Need You. And Tarian started this set off with Just Give Me You. And during that set of songs, we also played an invitation for you to come into relationship with Jesus Christ. The Bible says, "For God so loved the world that he gave his only begotten Son, that whoever believes in him should not perish, but have everlasting life." If you've made that decision today, we'd love to hear from you. That's what the show is all about. It's called Live Jesus Higher for a Reason. So send us an email to jesus@kzsu.stanford.edu. 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Amen? 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

That's Elevation Worship with Mismo Dios or Same God. That's from their album entitled Leon. Evan Kraft brought us Se Mi Shalom. That was from his Desesperado album. Carlos Luima sang En Ti Espero from his Atmosfera album. And Alex Zurdo started this set off with a medley featuring the songs Tengo Victoria, What You Gonna Do, Fue Por Mi, Me Hizo Libre, En Vivo. All the songs are in vivo, I should say. And that's from his Aceta Live album. 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But because of construction, there is no University Public Worship this summer. But don't worry, they'll be back in the fall. Keep it locked right here on KZSU 90.1 FM, Stanford.

We already spoke freedom into your life. You are free. And now we're declaring the victory over your life. Is that all right? We want some more energy, though. We don't want y'all to die on us. Come on, put your hands together.

That's Cece Winans with Too Late to Lose from her album More Than This. Kiara Sheard and James Fortune sang Victory from her Free album. And Ty Tribbett and G.A. brought us an instant classic from their Victory Live album entitled 1-2 Victory Check. We've got a theme for this subsection of our musical collage, and it comes out of the book of Exodus chapter 15 verse 2, which says this: The Lord is my strength and my song. He has given me victory. This is my God, and I will praise him, my Father's God, and I will exalt him. May the Lord add a blessing to the hearing and the doing of his word. Amen. Keep it locked right here on KZSU 90.1 FM, Stanford.

If there's anybody out there that's been touched by the songs or by the words of encouragement that have been shared throughout this program, take a moment to consider where your life is right now. Where are you in reference to Jesus? Is he Lord? Is he just an ideal? Is he just a thought? Do you know him personally? If you don't, would you like to? If that's you, please take a moment. Say this prayer with me. Say, Jesus, I believe that you died on a cross for me. But you paid the price for me. And because of you, Lord, I can be saved from my sin. And I thank you for saving me now. In Jesus' name, amen.

That's Israel, A New Breed. The name of the song is We Win. That's Live from Another Level. Before that, DJ Dan brought us an invitation to receive Jesus Christ as our personal Lord and Savior. The Bible says in John 3:16, "For God so loved the world that he gave his only begotten Son, that whoever believes in him should not perish, but have everlasting life." If you want everlasting life, that's the roadmap. Amen. And if you've made that decision today, please reach out to us. We'd love to hear from you, pray with you, and encourage you in your newfound faith, or even answer some of your questions about what it all means, like what is Christianity. You can send us an email to jesus@kzsu.stanford.edu. We would love to hear from you. I mean, the show is called Lift Jesus Higher, after all. Amen. Keep it locked right here, you guys, on KZSU 90.1 FM, Stanford.

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I'm waiting in my weakness, he may be deep in it. I be lying through my teeth to say I don't resent it. Even as I write these lines, I'm close to tears. Body ain't been working right for 7 years. Miss me with that, keep your chin up, try to smile. Bro, I'm 26, I should feel better by a mile. Keep all your anecdotes and cute quotes. I'll pass on cliches for truth.

0: the cane. 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
1: Sweet victory.
0: You hear me? Holly if you feel me. We still running even though we're limping.
1: Sweet victory.
0: Cause we winning. Yeah, you know we winning. Even though we winning, we still in it.
1: Sweet victory.
0: Cause we winning. Yeah, you know we winning, now we living.
1: Sweet victory. Yeah.
0: They like it.

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Step in the building, Bible on me. 1, 2, 3, you know we deep. Just like Moses split in the sea. We walk in the church, I ain't paying the fee. I make time for God, he make time for me. Matthew 18:20, you said when we come in your name, we coming in.

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This is Stuck in a Groove on KZSU Stanford. That last track was from American saxophonist Azar Lawrence off his 1975 album Summer Solstice. That one features Azar on saxophone and flute, Amari Tristau on acoustic guitar, Ron Carter on bass, Billy Hart and Guillerme Franco on drums and percussion, Albert Daly and Dom Salvador on piano, and Raul de Souza on trombone. We started off the show today with a track from the album Chapter 4, Alive in New York, by Argentinian saxophonist and composer Gato Barbieri. That album featuring Gato on saxophone, Howard Johnson on tuba, flugelhorn, bass clarinet, and tambourine, Eddie Martinez on electric piano, Paul Metzke on guitar, Ron Carter again on bass, Portinho on drums, and Ray Armando on conga and percussion. The track we heard from Gato is called Bahia. That one, I believe, is a Brazilian standard. The track we heard from Azar Lawrence was called Novo Ano. Both those albums from 1975. We are taking a little break from playing brand new music on the show today. Instead, we're going to be hearing some music from the 70s throughout Latin America and other parts of the world. But before we continue with that, we're going to take a quick break now for a message from the station. The California State Parks Foundation is the leading statewide independent nonprofit organization dedicated to protecting, enhancing, and advocating for California's state parks. With ever-present budget cuts threatening our parks from the Oregon border to Oceanside, the foundation needs your support more than ever. 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We're going to get back to the show now. This is Stuck in a Groove on KZSU Stanford.

This is Stuck in a Groove on KZSU Stanford. The last track was from a Filipino artist by the name of Bong Panera, off his self-titled 1978 album. A nice little samba track called Melancholy Dreams.

Before that, we heard a song off the 1974 album from Brazilian artist Ivan Lins. That one was called Now Tem Perdão and featured arrangements by Arthur Verocai. Before that, we heard a track from Brazilian artist Amado Maita. That song was called Mariana, and it was off his self-titled album from 1972. We started off that last set with a track from João Donato off his 1970 album, A Bad Donato. That track was called Malandro. Sorry about my pronunciations here. But we're going to take another quick break now for a message from the station. Siren, the Services, Immigrant Rights, and Education Network works to empower low-income immigrants and refugees through community education, organizing, leadership development, advocacy, and legal services. 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That's SIREN immigrantrights.org.

This is Stuck in a Groove on KZSU Stanford. That last track was from Brazilian artist Jorge Ben off his 1971 album Negro e Lindo. The track was called Palomares. Features arrangements by Arthur Verocai, who also did arrangements on the track we heard before that from Tim Maia off his 1976 self-titled album. That track was called E Preciso Amar. Before that one, we heard from Argentinian pianist Jorge Dalto off his 1976 album Chevere. Sorry about my pronunciations again. The track there was called I've Got You On My Mind. We started off that last set with a early track from legendary Brazilian trio Azimuth. That one was called Tempos Atrás, and it was off a 1975 self-titled EP from the group, using a slightly different variation of the spelling of the band name. That's all the time we have on the show today, but before we leave you with University Public Worship coming up next, we are going to take a quick break for one last message from the station. For over 25 years, Wednesday Night Live has presented live performances of Bay Area bands on KZSU. 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And if you know of a band that you'd like to be featured on a future broadcast, email us at wnl@kzsu.stanford.edu. This has been Stuck in a Groove on KZSU Stanford. Thanks for tuning in. And stay tuned for University Public Worship coming up next.

0: I don't have to tell you things are bad. Everybody knows things are bad. It's a depression. Everybody's out of work or scared of losing their job. The dollar buys a nickel's worth. Banks are going bust. Shopkeepers keep a gun under the counter. Punks are running wild in the street, and there's nobody anywhere who seems to know what to do, and there's no end to it. We know the air is unfit to breathe and our food is unfit to eat. We sit watching our TVs while some local newscaster tells us that today we had 15 homicides and 63 violent crimes, as if that's the way it's supposed to be. We know things are bad, worse than bad. They're crazy. It's like everything everywhere is going crazy, so we don't go out anymore. We sit in the house, and slowly the world we're living in is getting smaller, and all we say is, please, at least leave us alone in our living rooms. Let me have my toaster and my TV and my steel-belted radios, and I won't say anything. Just leave us alone. Well, I'm not going to leave you alone. I want you to get mad. All I know is that first, you've got to get mad. You've got to say, I'm a human being. God damn it. My life has value. So, I want you to get up now. I want all of you to get up out of your chairs. I want you to get up right now and go to the window, open it, and stick your head out and yell.
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I greet you with grace and peace, and I welcome you here to Stanford Memorial Church for the very first university public worship of this academic season. We are so delighted to welcome you here this Sunday for a very special service. It's our multi-faith welcome celebration. I am Dean Tiffany Steinwert, and it is really a privilege to welcome everyone here. Today, we are so excited to welcome all of the new students. If you are a new student and you feel courageous enough, will you raise your hand? Excellent. We are also, you can clap. Yeah, that's right. Welcome, we are so glad you're here. We also are joined by members, students, and advisors from our 35 different Stanford-affiliated religions groups. We affectionately call them SAR groups, which has maybe an unfortunate name, but it is what it is because everything here at Stanford has its own unique acronym. And so we are the SAR groups. If you are a student or an advisor from a SAR group, will you courageously raise your hand? Excellent, and we can applaud for them too, friends. You see, today is a day of celebration and welcome because we open the academic year, and we welcome all of you, new and not so new, to join in the religious and spiritual life here at Stanford University. Here at Stanford, our Office for Religious and Spiritual Life supports many different communities, students of many faith traditions and students of no particular faith tradition at all. We accompany and support students, staff and faculty and community members, as together we ask life's most pressing question. Who are we? And who do we seek to become for the sake of the world? Our office, affectionately known as ORSL, we facilitate student religious communities across seven world traditions. We host multi-faith gatherings to learn about and from one another. And we help students cultivate their own sense of spiritual wellness through events, concerts, programs, chaplaincy events, and even retreats. You see, here at ORSL, we understand spirituality as a broad understanding, a concept of how we understand what matters most to each of us. It's a question of being, the values and deeply held beliefs that guide how we live our lives. Spirituality is also about belonging. To whom do we belong? Who belongs to us? Who are our people, our community, our folks? And spirituality, it's also a question of beyond, a connection to that which is greater than ourselves. Now, for some, our spirituality is connected to particular religious communities and practices. And for others, it might simply be known in and through a community or scholarship or the awe at a full moon. Have you ever felt that? It might be known in the beauty of an exquisite piece of music or the love of a friend. Spirituality encompasses so much of who we are and who we long to be. And here in the Office for Religious and Spiritual Life, we want to make space for each and every one of you to explore your own spirituality, your own sense of wellness, in the way that resonates with you. And so today's service offers a glimpse of the many diverse practices and communities that make up Stanford's spiritual life. Some of what you hear today may feel familiar, and some of it will be radically new. No one is expected to participate in all of it, only what you feel called and moved to receive. You certainly can participate all of it, but if it's not for you, it's okay to simply observe. None of the prayers or rituals today are meant to replace your own. Rather, they are offered in welcome and generosity of spirit and yours to receive as you feel best. It is an invitation, not a command.
It's a gracious welcome into our vibrant spiritual life community here at Stanford. Following the service, we will gather right back here behind the church so that you can meet, actually meet and greet the many students and advisors from all of our SARS group. To follow along with today's service, you can find all of the prayers and the music in the bulletin. So friends, let's join together. Grateful to be joined by many from our SAR groups, our chaplain affiliates, the staff from the Office for Religious and Spiritual Life, including Dr. Robert Hugh Morgan, our university organist and choir director, who will certainly be delighted to add any of your voices to our amazing choir up here next Sunday. And so now, I invite you, as you are able, to rise and join in the opening communal welcome. There's a portion for each of you to say aloud that's printed in bold. Come, let us welcome one another. Will you rise as you are able? Right in the bulletin. When I gesture and when the words in bold come, I invite you to say them with me. Those words in bold will be, we welcome one another as we are welcomed here. Let us begin. Here beneath the arches where the sandstone breathes, we cross a single threshold from our many paths. Bring the language of your morning prayers. Bring the silence of your quiet devotion. Bring the questions that carry no name at all. We welcome one another as we are welcomed here. Bring the lineage of your ancestors in your stride, the symbols you hold close against your heart, or open hands still searching for a home. Whatever you carry, whoever you are, leave no piece of yourself outside this door. We welcome one another as we are welcomed here. The seeker, the faithful, the doubter, the friend, we raise one canopy beneath this open sky. Many rivers drawn from the same deep water. We gather, we ground, we learn to listen. All welcome, all whole, all here. We welcome one another as we are welcomed here. I invite you to join in the communal song found on page 8.

0: Assalamualaikum. I welcome you all in peace, to peace. I am Imam Yasin Ahmed, the Associate Dean of Religious and Spiritual Life and Advisor to Muslim Life. And I'd like to recite a prayer from the Quran. Rabbi adkhilni mudkhala sidqin wa adkhilni mukhraja sidqin waj'alni min ladunka sultanan nasira. O my Lord, cause me an honorable entrance and cause me an honorable exit, and grant me from yourself a supporting authority. Ameen.
1: Assalamu alaikum wa rahmatullahi wa barakatuh. May the peace, blessings, and mercy of God be upon you. I'm Reza Ali, the Vice President of the Muslim Student Union here at Stanford, and on behalf of the MSU, it's my honor to welcome you all to this campus. The MSU exists to foster a spiritually enriching, inclusive, and supportive Muslim community, while engaging critically with our diverse histories, cultures, and identities that make up our collective experience. We seek to promote unity, justice, and mutual understanding while upholding truth as a core value. And in doing so, our hope is to build a center of academic, spiritual, and intellectual excellence that extends beyond campus to the broader national and global community. For our students, that takes concrete form through Friday prayers currently held at the sanctuary at both 1:30 and 3 p.m., weekly halaqat for both brothers and sisters to build community, spiritual counsel offered by our new chaplain, Brother Yasin Ahmed, and our advisor, Dr. Amina Darwish, social gatherings, and events like our upcoming welcome banquet and Ramadan programming. And to those of you who are not Muslim, I especially want to say that our doors are open. In tumultuous times, it can become easy to retreat into our own communities and view one another from a distance. During these times, more than others, genuine encounter becomes even more important. So come to our events. Share a meal with us, ask your questions, bring your own perspectives and traditions into conversation with ours. We hope the MSU can be a place where anyone in the Stanford community can find friendship, honest conversation, good food, and mutual understanding across lines of faith. We look forward to seeing you soon. Thank you.

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1: And I'm Rabbi Jessica Kirshner. I'm a chaplain affiliate and the director of Hillel at Stanford.
0: And together we'll be reading a teaching from Pirkei Avot, which is a book of the Talmud, chapter 4, Mishnah 1. Ben Zoma taught, who is wise? One who learns from every person.
1: Who is a hero? One who conquers his temptations. Who is wealthy? One who is content with his lot. Who is honored? One who honors all people.
2: Hi, my name is Yoni Aharon. I'm a junior and one of the co-presidents of the Jewish Students Association this year. I'm so excited to welcome all of you to campus on behalf of the JSA. Stanford is a vibrant and lively Jewish community. We can't wait for you to join us for Shabbat dinners, weekly jupas, at Koopa Cafe, bagel brunches, Tikkun Olam programs, Havdalahs, ice cream study nights, and so much more. 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No matter what your background looks like, whether you've celebrated Shabbat your whole life or never once, the JSA is here for you. 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If you're looking for Yom Kippur activities, we'll be hosting a dinner tonight before the Yom Kippur fast at 5 p.m. in front of Bing Auditorium and sitting together at Hillel's Kol Nidre services. At any point in your next few years here at Stanford, JSA is here for you and will always be. We have an unwavering dedication to providing a welcoming community and home for all students. Thank you.

0: Good morning, everybody. My name is Akash Shah, former president of the Sanford Hindu Students Association, current advisor of the Sanford Hindu Students Association. You want to introduce yourself?
1: Good morning, everyone. My name is Skanda Krishnan, and Akash invited me here to
0: today. As we begin this new journey of this year at Stanford University, we would like to gather here to together pray for the well-being of ourselves and our communities here at Stanford. And so for that reason, Skanda and I will present to you today an Indian classical piece. And before that, I would like to say Michchami Dukram to all the Jains and a happy Ganesh Chaturthi to everybody else. And with that, we shall begin.

0: My name is Chaplain Kulapradeep Das. I am a chaplain associate and the advisor to Hindu life at Stanford, and I welcome you. I'll be reading from the Srimad Bhagavad Gita, chapter 18, verse 54. Brahma Bhuta Prashanatma Nasachati Nakankshati Samahasarveshu Bhuteshu Mad Bhaktim Labate Param. One who realizes the spirit that unifies us all becomes fully joyful. They do not mourn, nor do they long for the insatiable things of the world. They are equally disposed towards every living being. In that state, they attain pure devotion to the divine.
1: Namaste, and humble obeisances to everyone that is gathered in this sacred space. My name is Rahul Venkatesh, and I am a PhD student in computer science, humbled to be here today representing Stanford Atma. Our community is rooted in the devotional depths of Hinduism, an ancient path where spiritual life is felt not as an intellectual pursuit,

an eternal longing of the heart. It is a quiet journey of patient love, gentle humility, and ultimate unreserved surrender to the divine. We hold a close, luminous conviction that our lives are never truly separate from one another. Each of us is a sacred expression woven from the same, very same divine soul. In sharing that one holy breath is a belief that all sincere spiritual paths across humanity, whatever name they whisper, whatever altar they kneel before, are simply different rivers flowing into the exact same ocean. This timeless realization was sung millennia ago in the ancient Rig Veda. Ekam Sat Vipra Bahuda Vadanti. Truth is one, though the wise speak of it in many ways. At Stanford Atma, our simple hope is to live out that truth by encouraging dialogue between speakers of diverse spiritual traditions. Not to debate doctrine, but to celebrate our common essence, to learn from one another's devotion, and to honor the sacred beauty in every way of seeking. To bring the spirit of unconditional belonging to life, we gather every Thursday evening at the Graduate Community Center, seeking refuge in open dialogue and heartfelt spiritual inquiry. Our doors are always open and our hearts are already yours. Welcome to Stanford.

My name is Juling. I am a second year PhD in biology. I'm representing here at Sahaja Yoga Stanford. We honor and connect world religions and spirituality through meditation. Therefore, I'd like to invite you, as you feel comfortable, to join me for a meditative prayer by closing your eyes and keeping your right hand on your heart. Let our ears hear that which is true. Let our eyes see that which is pure. Let our beings praise that which is divine. And let those who listen hear not my voice, but the wisdom of God. Let us worship with the same song, the same strength, and the same knowledge. And let our meditation enlighten and enrich. Let there be amongst us compassion and peace. And now we can slowly raise our hand to the top of our head and lifting it up higher, also raising our attention higher. And let's stay in this silence just for a few moments.

0: Spread love and joy unconditionally, because love only grows stronger when we give it without limits. At the heart of Jainism is ahimsa, or nonviolence, cultivating compassion and respect for all living beings, whether animals, plants, or even the smallest insect. My name is Preesha Shroff, and I am president of the Stanford Jain Students Association. On campus, the Jain Students Association is a community where we come together to learn, reflect, celebrate, and grow. We explore spirituality in ways to bring Jain values into our everyday lives through festivals like Mahavir Jayanti, meditation and spiritual discussions, community dinners, and temple visits. I'm proud that Stanford also has a designated Jain dining area in Casper, and we're also working to build a prayer room on campus. We'd love for anyone that's interested to help us bring that space to life. Whether you grew up Jain or have never encountered Jainism before, getting involved is super easy. Come to any of our gatherings or join any of our discussions, and we'd love to meet you. Since Pryushan, an 8-day festival centered on reflection, self-discipline, and forgiveness just passed, I'd love to offer everyone Michhami Dukram. May I ask for forgiveness for all living beings that I may have harmed knowingly or unknowingly through my thoughts, words, and actions. And if you're curious about how to find peace in the roller coaster of life, or how to respond instead of react to any situations, or maybe turn something like why me into try me, come discover Jainism with us. Thank you.
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1: 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Instead, pray about everything. Tell God what you need and thank him for all he has done.
2: Then you will experience God's peace, which exceeds anything we can understand. His peace will guard your hearts and minds as you live in Christ Jesus.

0: 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My name is Vianna, and I am here on behalf of Chi Alpha Christian Fellowship. We meet every Wednesday at 7:30 p.m. in Corette Pavilion, as well as Thursdays in the Old Union Common Room, regularly throughout the weeks for Bible studies, specifically one for freshmen as well, and consistently throughout the quarter for a variety of social and community events. Please come see us after this at the Religion Fair, and we would love to get you in touch with our community. Whether you've been a Christian all of your life, or you simply have questions about faith, I would like to personally invite you to be my guest. At the end of each of our services, we end with a benediction that I'd be honored to pray over you. The Lord bless you and keep you. The Lord make his face shine on you and be gracious to you. The Lord turn his face towards you and give you peace. As you go forth today, remember, Chi Alpha is not a meeting. Chi Alpha is a community. We are a community of students earnestly following Jesus in the power of the Holy Spirit. The name Chi Alpha stands for Christ's ambassadors, because that is who we are. We are ambassadors who represent a king, so we make friends on our sovereign's behalf and advance his interests wherever we find ourselves. And since our king is in the blessing business, that makes it our business too. So, as you leave today, go with an eager desire to see how God intends to use you to bless others. Go forth with faith in your heart, hope upon your countenance, and love upon your lips. God bless, and we'll see you all soon.
1: Hello, my name is Owen Vaughn, and I'm part of the class of 2028. I'm the co-president of Orthodox Christian Campus Ministries, or OCCM. We're Stanford's Oriental Orthodox Christian Club. And we strive to practice Christianity in the same way that it was practiced by Christians in the first few centuries. We meet every Monday night at Circle Sanctuary for midnight praises, which is where we sing hymns together. These hymns date back to the first few centuries, and we still sing them with the same melody and words. We also meet at Old Union every Thursday night for Bible study and have group dinners every Sunday night. Our Bible studies are unique because we also study biblical commentary from early Christians and learn from them. Each quarter, we also have our own on-campus church services or liturgies, which are practiced the exact same way as they were within the first few centuries. We will also have a community service event and a fun group outing every quarter. The easiest way to get involved with OCCM is to join our group WhatsApp, where we'll post information about group events, including meeting times and locations. As a group, we strive to create fellowship and community with each other, so I'll share a verse from the Bible to illustrate this. 1 John 1:7 says, "If we walk in the light as he is in the light, we have fellowship with one another, and the blood of Jesus Christ, his son, cleanses us from all sin." I really want to give a final warm welcome to all of you. Everyone is welcome to OCCM, regardless of their background. As a recent convert to Coptic Orthodoxy, OCCM was such a welcoming space that gave me such an incredible sense of community and belonging as I was navigating my own spiritual journey. So whether you are already Oriental Orthodox or are curious about the faith or just like to hear a new perspective, we'll always welcome you with open arms. We hope to see you soon. The grace and peace of Jesus Christ, our Lord, God, and Savior be with you all.
2: 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Throughout the year, we host everything from community dinners, movie nights, surfing, hiking en masse, bonfires, formals, retreats, and so much more. One of the easiest ways that you can get involved is to join our WhatsApp group chat, where we share upcoming events and opportunities. I'll have the QR code afterwards, so you guys can stick along and scan it. We'd love for you guys to stay up to date on what's going on. Our theme for this year comes from Matthew 5:16, which is, "Just so your light must shine before others, that they may see your good deeds and glorify your heavenly Father." We chose this verse because we hope to be a community that encourages one another to live our faith openly and joyfully, and to bring the light of Christ into our friendships, our classrooms, and the greater Stanford community through the way we love and serve others. Whether you're Catholic or even if you're not Catholic, you're always welcome. Please come talk to us afterwards. I personally love to do coffee chats, so coffee's on me if you guys would love to come on a coffee chat with me. We can't wait to see you guys around. I hope to see you guys at Mass. God bless.
3: Hello. My name is Leifer Christensen, and I'm a junior here at Stanford. As representative of the Latter-day Saint Student Association, it's my honor to welcome you to campus. In the Doctrine and Covenants, a holy text of the Latter-day Saint tradition, we read the following that we believe comes from Jesus Christ. "Seek ye diligently, and teach one another words of wisdom. Yea, seek ye out of the best books words of wisdom, seek learning, even by study, and also by faith." In our tradition, we seek both intellectual and spiritual growth simultaneously, and we recognize we are in good company here in that regard. We believe that as we do so, we grow closer to the God whom we believe is the Father of us all. The Latter-day Saint Student Association seeks to cultivate growth in both areas and closest with God. We do this through study of the Bible and Book of Mormon on Tuesdays and Wednesdays at 12:30, Friday forums at 12:15, and through church at 10 a.m. on Stanford Avenue, where anyone is welcome. In addition, we promise to seek unity and friendship in these times of intense polarization. My personal greatest blessing of coming to Stanford has been the friends I have made in the Muslim, Jewish, Sikh, and Hindu communities here, as well as the friends from the many Christian denominations on campus. The time spent together and the conversations we have had are memories I will cherish forever. And I know that many on campus have had similar experiences. For those new students here, I invite you to reach out across lines of faith, make friends, and have conversations on the deepest topics of life. In doing so, you will feel your spirit enriched, and you will see the incredible beauty in other religious traditions. I certainly have. Welcome to Stanford.

everyone. My name's Ji Min. I'm a second-year PhD in comparative literature, and I am a Quaker. Before I tell you a little bit more about what Quakerism is, I would like to read a passage from something called Advices and Queries, which is, as it says, a series of advices and queries in the Quaker tradition, followed by a brief moment of silence, as per Quaker tradition. This is number 7 in Quaker's Advices and Queries, the 5th edition. Be aware of the Spirit of God at work in the ordinary activities and experiences of your daily life. Spiritual learning continues throughout life and often in unexpected ways. There is inspiration to be found all around us, in the natural world, in the sciences and arts, in our work and friendships, in our sorrows, as well as in our joys. Are you open to new light from whatever source it may come? Do you approach new ideas with discernment?

Now, if this were a real Quaker meeting, there would be an opportunity for people to get up from the silence and share what came up for them. And I imagine that for some of you, you might be hearing about Quakerism for the first time. So I'll be telling you a little bit about that. I have been a Quaker now for about 5 years, and a common question I get is it like the Quaker Oats guy? Are you Amish? And I hope that by seeing me up here today, they'll probably clarify things for you a little bit. But to tell you a little bit more about where Quakerism comes from, it is a faith tradition that has its roots in the Christian faith. But branching off from other mainline Christian denominations, we have no institutional hierarchy nor formal creed. Our faith is inspired principally by the values of simplicity, truth, equality, peace, and the core belief that there is that of God in everyone. There are meetings for worship that happen in Palo Alto Friends Meeting, which is the local Quaker meeting here in Palo Alto, and the meetings are held in silence, kind of like the one we just shared, where spoken contributions are welcome for those who feel led. We also have on-campus worship that happens about once a week, and that is determined by who's around and what works for people, and generally we like to meet at Wendover or outside if the weather is nice for about 30 minutes of silence before going for dinner at Treehouse all together and catching up on our lives and talking about what came up for us in that silence. So, whether you are a longtime Quaker, simply curious about Quakerism, or are open to new light from whatever source it may come, as Advices and Query suggests, you are very welcome to join us, whether now at any other point in the year, come as you are, and I'm always happy to chat more about it later on. Thank you.

Hi, my name is Andrew Swenson. I'm an officer in the Buddhist community at Stanford, BCAS, and I'm filling in for Sarika, who you'll see in the program, because she couldn't be here today due to a medical emergency. So with that in mind, I'd like to lead a short meditation on compassion. So sit comfortably and let your hands rest gently in your lap. Close your eyes. Or soften your gaze towards the floor. Sit in a position that feels comfortable. Take a deep, clearing breath in and let it go with a slow exhale. Let your body settle into this present moment. Feel the weight of your body resting on the seat beneath you. Connect with your natural breath, allowing it to become soft and steady. Now, bring your awareness to your heart center. Recognize that just like everyone else, you experience the full range of human experiences, including joy, excitement, challenges, stress, and pain. Soften your shoulders and offer yourself these intentions of compassion. Simply and silently repeat to yourself, "May I be free from suffering. May I find peace in difficult times. May I be gentle and kind to myself." Let these words wash over you, accepting yourself exactly as you are right now. Now, picture someone you care about or think of the world at large. Acknowledge that they too face all aspects of human experience. From your heart, extend these same wishes to them. May you be free from suffering. May you find peace in difficult times. May you be held in kindness. Feel the boundary between yourself and others soften as you share this wish for relief and peace. Sit with that silently for a moment.

Now, take one more deep breath, deep, gentle breath, absorbing this feeling of warmth and connection. When you are ready, gently open your eyes, bringing this sense of compassion with you into the rest of your day. Okay, now I'll share something that Sarika wrote to welcome everybody. Hi, everyone. On behalf of the Buddhist community at Stanford, BCAS, I'd like to extend a warm welcome to each and every one of you. It is not only within BCAS, but also within the broader multi-faith space encompassed by the Circle, Dean Steinwert, and the kind-hearted chaplains, leaders, and students here that I have truly found a home. I would like to take the next few moments to tell you a bit about our community. BCAS is a student-led group for anyone interested in Buddhism, meditation, and contemplative life. Our members come from many different Buddhist traditions, other faiths, or no religious background at all. Together, we learn from a range of Buddhist teachings while cultivating compassion, clarity, and responsibility to one another. This quarter, we are planning to host 2 half-hour meditation gatherings each week on Monday and Wednesday at 7 in Circle Sanctuary, a weekly book club, day-long retreats marking Parinirvana Day and the Buddha's birthday, and multiple speaker events. In addition to these formal gatherings, we also aim to create a space and time for tea, shared meals, and lifelong friendships. If any of these events interest you, we encourage you to join our mailing list by subscribing to the BCAS-meditation listserv or find our table at Festival. With that, I would like to leave you with a quote from a Buddhist teacher I deeply respect. His Eminence Garchan Rinpoche says, "Love is the only cause of happiness. Its nature is all-pervasive like space. Love is the sunlight of the mind." Let us all carry the love we have experienced in this room with us throughout the day and the upcoming academic year.

0: This is a prayer from the Baha'i Faith.
1: O thou kind Lord, thou hast created all humanity from the same stock. Thou hast decreed that all shall belong to the same household. In thy holy presence, they are all thy servants, and all mankind are sheltered beneath thy tabernacle. All have gathered together at thy table of bounty. All are illumined through the light of thy providence. O God, thou art kind to all. Thou hast provided for all, dost shelter all, conferrest life upon all. Thou hast endowed each and all with talents and faculties, and all are submerged in the ocean of thy mercy. O thou kind Lord, unite all. Let the religions agree and make the nations one, so they may see each other as one family and the whole earth as one home. May they all live together in perfect harmony. O God, raise aloft the banner of the oneness of mankind. O God, establish the most great peace. Cement thou, O God, the hearts together. O thou kind Father God, gladden our hearts through the fragrance of thy love, brighten our eyes through the light of thy guidance, delight our ears with the melody of thy word, and shelter us all in the stronghold of thy providence. Thou art the mighty and powerful, thou art the forgiving, and thou art the one who overlooketh the shortcomings of all mankind. Abdu'l-Bahá. Hi everyone, my name is Iman. I'm a first year PhD student at Stanford, class of 2031, and I'm here representing the Baha'i Student Association. Our community is inspired by the Baha'i teachings such as the oneness of humanity, the oneness of religion, the equality of men and women, the harmony of science and religion, and our shared responsibility for the well-being of the world. There's also a meaningful connection between the Baha'i faith and Stanford. In 1912, Abdu'l-Bahá, one of the central figures of the Baha'i faith, visited the university and spoke to students and faculty about many of these things, such as unity, peace, science, and the progress of humanity. One idea that especially shapes what we do is the twofold moral purpose, developing our own intellectual and spiritual capacities, while also striving to be of service to humanity and to contribute to the betterment of our communities. Because of that, our activities are open to everyone, regardless of religious background or belief. We hope to create spaces where we can have meaningful and uplifting conversations, build genuine friendships, serve together, and reflect on how each one of us can become a protagonist of constructive change in our communities. Throughout the year, we'll have devotional gatherings, discussions, community building activities, opportunities for service, and community art gatherings centered around themes such as friendship, justice, unity, and nobility. Our first devotional gathering, which is open to everyone, will be this Friday at 7 p.m. in Old Union, room 201. You are all more than welcome to join us. I'd like to share three short passages from Baha'u'llah, the founder of the Baha'i faith, that captures the spirit of our community. The earth is but one country, and mankind its citizens. The betterment of the world can be accomplished through pure and goodly deeds, through commendable and seemly conduct. And so powerful is the light of unity that it can illuminate the whole earth. So whether you identify with a faith tradition, are exploring, questioning, curious, or simply looking for a community, you are warmly welcome. We would love to meet you and to walk together in a path of learning and service. We also have a table outside today, so please come by and say hello. We would genuinely love to meet you, tell you more about what we have planned this year, and help you stay connected with our upcoming gatherings and activities. Thank you.
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7: 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Amen.

This is Zootopia on KZSU Stanford, playing tracks from albums our DJs have played the most over the last 25 years. And at the bottom of every hour, a track recently added to our rotation of the very latest music in our library.

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1: 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Today's broadcast will be a women's soccer top 10 matchup here on the farm. It will be the Demon Deacons of Wake Forest coming all the way from Winston-Salem, North Carolina to Kagan Stadium to take on the Stanford Cardinal. Demon Deacons coming into Stanford ranked number 3 in the country. Stanford's ranking currently number 6, but a lot of it will be due to the results of this matchup, because Stanford suffered a loss in its opening ACC home opener against Louisville on Friday, and Stanford would love to be able to bounce back from that loss by defeating a top 3 ranked opponent in the Demon Deacons. My name is Jack Wong. You're listening to 90.1 FM KZSU Stanford. If you were listening yesterday, I was broadcasting the football game from Duke, and I just flew in this morning, and I am here to do some soccer. We have a shortage of broadcasters right now. Today is move-in date on the farm, as a lot of current Stanford students are just unpacking their things and setting up their dorms today. So it's a busy day for a lot of Stanford students, but things will get back to some level of normality with KZSU Sports Broadcasting once more of the students are settled in. But that said, we got lots of soccer here in store today. Demon Deacons, really, really strong program. Lots of great players on their squad, particularly their goalkeeper, Valentina Amaral, but they've also got some really talented strikers in the form of Kylie Maxwell, Henley Tippins, and Allie Flanagan. And also in midfield, they've got Riley Cross, Dempsey Brown, and Amaya Dawkins, and their formidable defensive line of Sammy Weeman, Sierra Seif, Talia Zadayan, and Taylor Maxwell. That will be the starters on the Wake Forest squad. For the Cardinal, a lot of their recent troubles as of late in terms of soccer, with a loss to USC, a tie with USC 2-2, and a 5-0 loss to Duke on the road, and then Friday's loss against Louisville by a score of 1-0. That is due to six of its players, that could be attributed to six of its star players being sent off to, or actually being called up, that's the proper terminology for it, but they were all called up to the U20 Women's World Cup that was happening over in Poland, and the U20s granted opportunities for Cardinal stars like Elon Wynn and Lizzie Boma and Carolyn Burkel, three really important defensive players and midfield shot creators. They were all sent off to play alongside Eleanor Klinger and Kaya Jota, and also in the back row, Alex Tay. So six stars were away to the U20 World Cup, and three of them will be back to play for the Cardinal today. That's going to be the representatives of the American squad. That's Elon Wynn and Lizzie Boma and Carolyn Burkle. I think the U.S. team was bounced out of that U20 World Cup with some time to spare for the American cohort to come back and get themselves readjusted to the time zone here in the Pacific. So we'll get a good look at who is playing today and the starters for the Stanford squad. In forward, it will be Jaden Thomas. Central forward will be Brooke Holden. And on the right side, it will be Bella Wynn. And Jaden Thomas and Bella Wynn have been really, and also Brooke Holden, they've attacked very well over the course of the season so far, but just a couple of them were just did not go in. The finishing has been a struggle for the Cardinals. But look to the likes of Elon Wynn to help create, and of course, anchoring all of the central activities is the veteran Charlotte Kohler. And then on the midfield wing, it will be Mia Buda. And the back line will likely consist of Lily Freer, Lizzie Boma, London Young, the freshman, and Sammy Smith. So some of the players that, oh yeah, and then of course Carolyn Bogle on goal. But some players have been moved around back and forth, and some adjustments has been made. Jaden Thomas playing on the near side to me, so it'll be an interesting look to see her on the midfield wing. As play is underway, Wake Forest controlling the ball early, as I'm going to try to ID who is playing where for Wake Forest, because they don't really give us a little roadmap of where the players are positioned early on. Try to ID some of the players with my binoculars and try to get a field alignment set up for everyone. As ball being headed about in midfield, Bella Wynn with a nice touch on the far side. Gets it back to her

Wake Forest, playing on the far side. That is Hailey Maxwell. And Wake Forest has a nice touch early. Midfielder Dempsey Brown trying to dictate the action. Wake Forest has some really big players, a little bigger size and stature than the Stanford Cardinal, and so they're leveraging some size and physicality to manage and control the ball early. Nice touch on the right side from number 19, Sierra Scythe, who's been very active on defense over the course of the season. As Wake Forest trying to mount some sort of counterattack, but was neutralized by London Young, the freshman. Young challenged early by Henley Tippins, the leading striker, one of the strikers for Wake Forest. And the ball gets sent past the end line for a Wake Forest goal kick. We're going to get first look at the strong leg of star goalie Valentina Amaral, but she opts to just kind of swing it out to her defenders on the back row. Ball now to Scythe, trying to move the ball forward to Tippins. Tippins gets knocked down by Lizzie Boma. Looks like Cross, the midfielder, Riley Cross, playing more in a striker poaching capacity.

Packers doing a lot of early ball control right now. As it also looks like Amaya Dawkins is being set up in a defensive capacity as the ball is being sent to the far sideline, where a nice little touch by number 11, that is Taylor Maxwell.

sisters on the Wake Forest squad. There's two Maxwells listed. So it was really interesting in the Wake Forest squad to have twin sisters, but it was Louisville with two sets of twin sisters, which made for very confusing broadcasting. But the Maxwell sisters from Langhorne, Pennsylvania. Kylie is the one who plays forward, and Taylor is the one who plays more on a defensive role. As the ball being moved forward, nice little attacking led by Brooke Holden there, but she gets knocked down right about the corner of the box, and the ball got wheeled out back to Elon Nguyen, who is such a good possession midfielder that she is able to maintain possession and swing it out to her ever trusty defenders for some early ball control. We're in the 39th minute. We have 39 minutes remaining, about 5 minutes of tick down, as Jaden Thomas gets a nice ball on the right side of the box, gets almost to the end line, tries to pass back and give it out to Sammy Smith. She has to kick it back out to midfield. Elon Nguyen contesting the ball as Wake Forest feeling some of the early pressure from the Cardinal. As Cardinal pressing high as a loose ball goes out of bounds for a Stanford throw-in deep in Wake Forest territory.

Tammy Smith on the right side of the pitch. He's trying to work with Jaden Thomas. The ball gets intercepted by Dean Jenkins, but goes back to Elon Wins. Wins working with Mia Buddha, sort of in that central midfield position. The better defender, I would say, and the better ball possessor is Elon Wins. But her

shot attempt taken by Mia Buddha from the left side of the box. Gets cleared out by Wake Forest. But the first take was from the veteran Mia Buddha. Stanford trying to mount an attack, trying to find Bella Wynn on the far side. Bella sends a beautiful cross into the box, just could not find the foot of Jaden Thomas, who was slashing towards the right post. And if she was able to connect with that one, Thomas had the run and the jump on her defender and could have knocked it in. But unfortunately, the crosser was just a

0: kick in midfield. They'll wheel it back out. Zidane with the touch. And she sends a long ball down towards Stanford territory. Kicked up by Lizzie Boma. And Stanford battling for the ball.
1: This is the music our DJs have played the most over the last 25 years. It's a slice of musical history. Zootopia on KZSU Stanford.
0: Long cross to the near side. Trying to find Flanagan on the left side for Wake Forest. Left corner of the box. But some good, solid defensive work by Sammy Smith in attendance. And now our first look at Carolyn Burkle, who got the ball wheeled back to her. She opts to just touch it out to Lizzie Boma, to Young. Young to Boma. It's a really nice connection there. The veteran and the freshman going back and forth there in possession of the ball. Elon Nguyen now working in midfield. Sends a really nice ball out to Bella Nguyen on the deep side. She just got it a little too strong on the left, and it trickles out of bounds about 10 yards in front of the corner kick flag on the right side. On the left side, that is. Stanford going left to right here at Kagan Stadium on your radio dial. Stanford wearing the white jerseys and white shorts with red lettering. And a nice ball to Jayden Thomas in the middle. She sends a shot in, and it just goes over the crossbar, left corner of the goal, about a couple of inches too high. But a left-footed shot by Jayden Thomas right around the semicircle in front of the box. She had a good look at it. It was pretty precise, and the goalie had to just let that one go over the crossbar. Sammy Smith now in possession of the ball. It goes over and out towards midfield. Got a touch from Demon Deacons as Jayden Thomas works in the box. A nice ball through, trying to find Brooke Holden. Unfortunately, she gets it contested, and it gets popped up in the air. Trying to contest for the header, Sammy Smith. She fell down hard, but the ball goes to Charlotte Kohler, and a whistle saying that there was an offside, perhaps. And that particularly nice sequence of events, some nice attacks in on that one, just gets neutralized by the offside call. 34 minutes remaining on the clock in the first half. Wake Forest receiving a nice challenge out from Bella Nguyen there, and she's trying to win the ball away from Maxwell Taylor. Actually, that's Taylor Maxwell. Gotta get the last names right. And a long ball, trying to find Flanagan. She's defended by Sammy Smith. Smith goes down, but she is able to clear the ball out, and Wake Forest will get the throw in. Scythe of Wake Forest goes all the way from her defensive left back position for the throw in. Scythe gets the ball kicked back to her, but she's intercepted by Jayden Thomas. Thomas, ball worked back to London Young. London Young battling with Tippins there, and Tippins goes down just on the left edge of the box, but no whistle, no penalty called. It was a clear challenge by Young there, and Carolyn Burkle gets the ball. She opts to just reset the Cardinal players in position, and she's got Lizzie Boma to work with over there. Boma working back and forth with London Young, slowly advancing the ball, and a long pass down the left sideline, trying to find Bella Nguyen. It'll trickle to the goalie, Amaral, who picks it up in the left corner of the box, upper left, outer

Nice pass through to Cross. The midfielder coming in on the near side, challenged by Elon Wynn. Ball worked back to Lehman. Now Stanford trying to play high and attacking the goalie there, but a nice touch by Elon, but no Cardinal there in possession to take it. And a dangerous counterattack being formed right now. That was Kylie Maxwell in on that action. But Lizzie Bulma was able to neutralize and send the ball back to Carolyn Burkle. Nothing to nothing. We played for around 14 minutes of action. I'm trying to get situated here after coming back from Duke on a very early 6 a.m. flight out of Raleigh,

and then come down to Cajun Stadium for this matchup. Look at Scythe there being challenged by Jaden Thomas. Collision in the box, and Bella Wynn is going to be whistled for that infraction as Amaral was contesting the cross that was passed up into the box, and Bella was there trying to poach it and collided with the goalkeeper and took her down. Back row captain Beeman wearing the fluorescent yellow arm.

Lenegan sends a nice cross into the box, cleared out, and popped out into the stands. That was Lily Freer with a nice little defensive touch there. Good instincts by Freer working on the back row. Elon Wynn with a pass up to Brooke Holden. She gets defended very physically by her defender. That was Weeman, who came up and shoved Brooke Holden out of the way but didn't take her down and was able to possess the ball. But as I was saying, Wake Forest going right to left on the radio dial, wearing a sort of a dusty golden gray jerseys, golden gray socks, black lettering, and black shorts. I like the look. It's a really nice set of colors on Wake Forest. As Amaral, the goalie for the Demon Deacons, sends a long pass down deep into Stanford territory. Contesting it is Lily Freer, and winning the ball is Bella Wynn. The ball gets worked back to Mia Buda, and Charlotte Kohler gets tripped down right in the midfield.

28 minutes remaining in the first half. Burkle sends a long pass, trying to find Brooke Holden. Holden gets the ball after a series of tip-ups with the head. Holden making a nice run into the box and a deflection that had own goal written all over it off of Brown, who was there to try to contest Brooke Holden's run. And Brown, the midfielder, almost gave a own goal, but Amaral was there to collect. And a really nice bit of defending after a long pass to deep into Stanford territory by Lizzie Boma. Charlotte Kohler trying to work the ball back to Mia Buda. Kohler gets it back in midfield, sends a pass to Bella Wynn. Stanford now on the pass.

Lilith Freer doing some solid defending alongside Lizzie Boma on the back row. Throw-in is from Wake Forest. On the far side, ball is wheeled out to Zidane. Zidane trying to advance the ball, but her pass is deflected. Crossing opportunity, and a shot! And just past the right post, Charlotte Kohler was in position to just pop that into the net, but she flicked it, I think, off the opposite side of her foot, and unfortunately, a beautiful pass from Jaden Thomas could not be finished by Charlotte Kohler.

gets kicked out by London Young, and this will be the first corner kick for either squad in about 20 minutes of action. Sierra Sides will take the corner kick. That was actually Allie Flanagan on that action and was able to earn the corner. And a nice bit of defending there by Carolyn Ferkel. She gets up high in the air, snares the ball. Nothing.

very, very missed during her time away at the U20 World Cup. Ball in midfield, handle by side, a nice run into Stanford territory. Flanagan gets ball on the left side, swings it all the way out to the opposite side, the

chorus gets the throw-in. Throw it on the way, trying to find someone, trying to find, I think, it looks like Henley Tippett's there. And it's a corner kick again, conceded by Stanford, and that

Smith. Now it is Bella Wynn working on the right side as it looks like Jaden Thomas has moved to the left. Long pass, trying to find Jaden Thomas, but Buddha was there to intercept. And now Brooke Holden working in the goal, trying to poach something, but nothing doing there as the ball gets kicked out of bounds. Way deep in Demon Deacon's territory for a Wake Forest throw-in. Handling throw-in is going to be the twin sister, Taylor Maxwell. And she is contested by a number of Cardinals, some whistles there. Kylie Maxwell has come back to work with her sister as now it is Tippins to chase the ball down. Nothing to nothing right now here at Kagan Stadium. Number 3 ranked Wake

0: he will come in for Brooke Holden. Marino may likely play in that central striker forward position, and that will allow Bella Wynn to move to the right side as the ball is being wheeled around Stanford's defense. Sun has poked through here at Kagan Stadium as things are starting to warm up a little bit as the Bay Area had a very cloudy start to its day. Where I live, it'll probably stay cloudy for most of the day, but here in sunny Palo Alto, a little bit warmer. The environment has become just a little bit more comfortable as the sun has started to poke through here at Cleveland Stadium's fans in attendance. Enjoy a sold-out atmosphere here at Kagan Stadium. Ella Kroll and Erica Griglione coming in for the Cardinals.
1: 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And at the bottom of every hour, a track recently added to our rotation of the very latest music in our library.
0: Working with Erica Griglione.

outline of Marvel now look like? Now look, Kroll, Marino, and Grillo. Kroll had a really great start to the season. Early in the season, some exhibition games in which Kroll was a pretty furious attacker and scored a number of goals, but then she went down with an injury and has been out for the better part of at least a month or so. And so Kroll missed out on a lot of the

in midfield, has a nice interception there, dishes out to Erica Grillion. Grillion slashes to the front of the box. A pass from Mia Buda, just too strong, trying to find Ella Kroll. She had an open look at goal, and it trails out past the end line. Buda, frustrated with herself on that touch there. She could have sent that a little bit softer, and that would have found the foot of Ella Kroll. Now, Stanford still continuing to press the advantage there in the box. Ball was cleared out by Wake Forest, but Young was able to help reset. A nice ball through to Marinos. Marinos on the left side of the box, working with two defenders now, and nothing doing. The impressive defense of Wake Forest, able to clear the ball out to the far sideline. And Stanford does get a throw-in. The throw-in. Trying to find Marinos there. Marinos, again, battling. Double team there. Trying to swing.

the ball out to Charlotte Kohler. That goes off a couple of Demon Deacons defenders for the first corner kick for Stanford. Taking this corner kick will be Elon Wynn. 17:30 remaining on the clock. We are knotted up at 0-0 here. 0-0. As set piece opportunity for Elon Wynn, who's a really strong corner kick taker. She will float one into the box. Stanford and goalkeeper Amaral goes down trying to bat the ball down, and the deflection goes to Ella Kroll. Her little shot attempt or cross attempt gets nicked out past the end line by Tippins, and that will be corner kick number two. So two nice corner kick opportunities earned by Stanford, and Elon will jog over to the opposite side of the pitch, the near side to us. That's going to be the right side for Stanford as it is attacking the goal. Elon, right-footed kick taker, will take this corner kick. 16:30 on the clock. Nice shot into the box, and it was headed up, and the opportunity still continues for the Cardinal. Peyton Marinos, or actually I think that was Mia Buda. No, Peyton Marinos was trying to swing it back out with her left foot, and she was able to swing it off of the touch of a Demon Deacons defender, and that's corner kick number three. Elon, with three consecutive set piece opportunities, and Stanford continuing to exert the pressure. Wake Forest not done yet. High corner kick taken up in the air this time by Amaral. She falls down to the ground with the ball in her hands, and the series of attacks by the Cardinal now neutralized by strong goalkeeping from Valentina Amaral. And a dispossession there by one of the Maxwell sisters, I want to say, allows Wake Forest to send a long pass to the right side, to the left side, sorry, the near sideline. That found the foot of Scythe, who's trying to work with Flanagan. Flanagan playing in the forward position on the left wing. Scythe, the defender on the left wing. So substitutions now. Brown checks out for Wake Forest from midfield. Number 14, that is Lola Ressler, comes in. Ressler saw a lot of action. She's a really reliable midfielder. And essentially, Brown and Ressler share those starting roles as a pass into the box gets headed out by Lizzie Boma. And a high bouncer into midfield, contested by Peyton Marinos, but won by the Demon Deacons. Ball down to Cross. Cross in midfield, sending the ball back to her defender, Weeman, who tries to find a pass up to Dawkins to Flanagan, but Dawkins is past Flanagan too strong. Stanford gets a throw-in. The throw-in from Sammy Smith, finding Peyton Marinos, who works it back to Smith. Young now, playing a high line, sends the ball to Kohler, back out to Mia Buda, out to Lily Freer on defense. Freer wheels it to Boma. Boma now, long stride, making a nice run of it, sends the ball out to the left side, trying to find Ella Kroll. Kroll tries a crosser in, and that gets cleared out to the sideline for Stanford throw-in. Taking the throw-in will be Freer. Freer flings it out, finding Peyton Marinos there, and she gets dispossessed, and the ball gets kicked out for yet another Stanford throw-in deep in Demon Deacons territory. 13 and some change remaining on the clock. 0-0 is the score. Marinos working. The ball back to Freer. Freer sends a floater of a pass into the box. Not able to connect was Erica Grillion, and Amaral with the nice neutralization of that attack. She flings the ball with her right hand, finds side, working through the midfield.
the touch from Tippins of Wake Forest wheeled the ball out to Taylor Maxwell. Maxwell and to Zadayan. Zadayan gets the ball back to her goalie, Amaral. She sends a pass down to the near side in front of me.

Brewers content to play keep away as a long pass into the box. This has trouble written all over. Lizzie Boma trying to defend, and the shot attempt blocked beautifully by Sammy Smith. What a save there by Sammy. But the Stanford not out of the woods yet. Flanagan on the attack. Young gets her body in the way. Action is livening up here on the farm. Peyton Marino's in with a nice bit of action there as the ball is flicked down the right sideline all the way back to Dean and Deacon's territory where they will reset. The shot attempt was by Henley Tippins. And one of those things where if Stanford bodies were not in the right place, that had trouble written all over it. Tippins trying to get something going, but the Demon Deacons intercept. Now it is Dawkins with a nice ball wheeled out to the left for Flanagan. Flanagan on the near side, attacking, trying to get something from

side, but nothing doing as that was headed up by the Demon Deacon. But Crawl with a nice interception. A little give and go back out to Mia Buddha to Crawl. Crawl will shoot it, and that one gets deflected by the Demon Deacons for a corner kick. But Crawl making a really nice series of runs and attacks and earns a corner kick for Stanford. Elon Nguyen will calmly jog out to the right corner on the near side, under 10 minutes remaining, as Stanford has taken four shots, none on goal quite yet. Demon Deacons has taken one shot, but Stanford, with its fourth corner kick, would love to exert continuous pressure at the corner there, and the headers are up, but Demon Deacons go down. Stanford still continuing. Elon Nguyen with a crosser in, cut off by Tippins, and Stanford's set piece starting to look a bit, or corner kick taking starting to look a bit strong. Shots taken on that attempt, unfortunately. Elon in possession of the ball.

now work with a lot of youngsters as Peyton Moritos sends a shot from the left corner, defended nicely by goalie Amaral for the save. Moritos has been really active in the box and did take a nice shot. And now it's Erica Grillo in midfield trying to find Ella Kral, but that one gets cut off very nicely by Demon Deacons. Some good defensive play

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Pass backwards. 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Lily Freer with the throw in. Ball gets worked back to Lily Freer, but intercepted by Brown.

0: Dawkins. Dawkins. Nice
1: when
0: touch
1: it comes
0: and
1: to
0: good
1: a gun
0: possession.
1: Suicide attempt. All it takes is a moment.
0: Coming all the way from
2: argument,
0: the midfield
2: like
0: position, has to wheel
2: lost.
0: The ball back
2: I
0: to Amaral.
2: I had a gun and I was going to take my own life. Heather helped me realize
0: Foley
2: that
0: gets
2: there was
0: a
2: still
0: reset.
2: A life
0: 7 minutes
2: for the better of myself,
0: on the clock.
2: My family. My weapon is
0: Weaven,
2: now safely put away.
0: Playing keep away.
1: A moment of crisis can happen to
0: goalie
1: anyone.
0: Amaral
1: store your guns locked, unloaded,
0: Zendaya.
1: And away from ammo. Hear more safe
0: back
1: stories
0: and forth
1: at endfamilyfire.org.
0: Long pass from Zendaya. Finds the head of
3: thousands of KZSU's top albums from the past 25 years.
0: In front
3: this
0: of
3: is Zootopia.
0: Bench. The horn blows and a substitution for the Demon Deacons. Burst coming in. Great name for a soccer player, especially if you have a burst of acceleration in midfield. Chloe Burst will come in. And Allie Flanagan will take.

out to London Young. Young in control of the ball, sends a nice pass down to Sammy Smith, charging down the right sideline, making a nice run. Grillion is there. Also taken down in front of the box was Sammy Smith. Ball continues to be live, but no whistle, or will there be a whistle? The throw-in in front of the corner kick flag will be Sammy Smith. She got taken down about 2 feet in front of the right corner of the box, and no whistle, unfortunately. But now Peyton Marino still in on that action. Charlotte Kohler

rolled calmly over to Amaral, who sends a high clearance out of bounds for a Sammy Smith throw-in roughly around midfield. It's a really nice run by

two card one. Charlotte Kohler in on that one. She gets a nice slide tackle off of Cross's possession. And now Marino's in midfield trying to find Mia Buda on the left wing. Strong defense played by Wake Forest as time is starting to be ticking down on the clock here. We're coming down to about 4 minutes left to play in the first half. Cross coming in with a nice touch, flicking the ball down the left sideline. Sammy Smith on defense sends it back to Burkle for the reset. Lizzie Boma now will be able to move the ball forward. Really, really clear that Demon Deacon's playing very defensively, not letting anything through for Cardinal. Grillo. Her defender falls down, trying to earn a penalty from Grillo, but nothing doing there for the referees. 3.5 minutes remaining left to play in this first half. Roller out to side. She's marked by Grillo. Kohler contesting with Cross of Wake Forest. Kohler battling with Cross. Nothing doing there as Cross sends it back to her goalie, Amaral. Long pass to the right side. Taylor Maxwell there trying to control. Now it is Kylie Maxwell

about 2.5 minutes remaining in this first half. Nothing. 0-0 in soccer parlance. And it looks like both teams might have to contend.

to the recent sub, Burst, Chloe Burst, battling with Wrestler and Young now colliding in midfield, and they're going to award the penalty to Stanford. London Young coming up from the defensive position in the back row with a collision with Wrestler, and it was Wrestler, Lola Wrestler,

hands it out to Mia Buddha, who wheels it to Freer on the far sideline. Freer, Ella Paul. Ella, can she do something here with the ball? She's such a creative player. Nice pass into the box, finding Charlotte Kohler. The touch, unfortunately, just a little too soft from Peyton Marinos. She ends up flicking it over to the goalie, Amaral. Marinos was there on a beautiful touch by Kohler in the box, but Stanford still maintains possession. The throw in from Smith on the right sideline. She's contesting the ball, and

Stanford with a number of opportunities, just unable to finish as Grillion trying to contest in midfield. Cross now with a nice touch. Swings the ball out wide. Maxwell trying to find her sister. And she is marked beautifully by Lizzie Boma. Clock will tick down as the score remains 0-0 at the end of this first half of action. We'll take a quick break on 90.1 FM, KZSU.

0: back here at Kagan Stadium on 90.1 FM, KZSU Stanford. I have a color announcer for the second half. This is Austin Park of softball and women's volleyball fame. Austin Park, current sports director for KZSU. Welcome back to campus, Austin.
1: Great to be on the farm once again back at Kagan Stadium.
0: And yeah, Kagan has hosted a lot of soccer here, but ACC action starting only this weekend, and Stanford dropped a really tough match against Louisville with a score of 0-1, and we are knotted up at 0 apiece. And Austin, based on some of my assessments of these very, very tough and physical ACC contests, Louisville's a good squad.
1: Yeah.
0: Wake Forest, ranked number 3 in the country, coming in undefeated right now, 9-0. Hasn't even had a tie. And, someone turned on auto DJ. That was not good. All right, well, anyway, but yeah, Wake Forest coming in with a 9-0 record and looking every bit the part of a number 3 ranked team.
1: Anyway, it's been kind of over 200 minutes since Stanford has last scored a goal. Now, you know, of course, some of that is some of Stanford's best attacking players, Charlotte Kohler, you know, Elon Nguyen, kind of out with international play. But the 5-0 loss against Duke, that was away. But that one, you know, tough. But coming back to the farm and dropping the game to Louisville, another good squad. And ACC play doesn't really get easier. It's a lot of really top-performing teams in the conference that'll be out to win the college
0: cup. Well, I mean, it's the conference itself is stacked with elite soccer teams. I mean, we're talking about the likes of Duke, who hammered the Stanford Cardinal with a score of 5-0. And then Wake Forest is one of the strong teams. Notre Dame was a runner-up in the ACC. And, of course, Stanford won the ACC title in dramatic fashion in Cary, North Carolina last year in overtime penalty kicks. And so, yeah, it is a team that it's a conference that's full of talent. SMU is always sneaky good. Louisville, sneaky good. And North Carolina is one of the iconic programs in women's soccer. And, of course, Florida State won the national title.
1: Now, so, Florida State's had kind of a rough going to start this year. But
0: Stanford has also fallen into a bit of a doldrums as of late as well. So, you know, you're looking at 6 or 7 teams that can easily win the ACC title. And Wake Forest looking very much the part. And going over some of the numbers from the first half, Stanford took 5 shots and 1 shot on goal. And Wake Forest did take a shot on goal. And Wake Forest had to have 1 big save. Wake Forest earned 2 corners to Stanford's 4 corners. There was a series where Stanford had 3 corner kick opportunities in a row as Stanford was deep in Wake Forest territory, continuing to exert pressure in the box and earning corner kick after corner kick after corner kick. And the problem that I'm seeing from the first half is it's just the shots are there, the finishing isn't. And that is one of the kooky ways that soccer can be sometimes. And it can be very frustrating. You get into this sort of like this weird headspace where, you know, you've got your players up in the box, they're taking shots, and they're just missing, or just, you know, the touches are there, or they're just too soft, and the goalie is able to neutralize. It can be a very frustrating series of events where it's just like, you know, we got our people there in the box. We're creating opportunities and just not able to finish them in the final last milliseconds. And that is often the way the cookie crumbles for Stanford.
1: And you know, what we saw in the Louisville game is, you know, in the later half of that game, we saw, you know, good shots that just went off the post or off the crossbar. But also, you know, sometimes there's a little bit of impatience, especially from some of the underclassmen, you know, taking shots that, you know, might have been better as passes to another player. And we'll see that develop. We'll see the players develop over time as well. But a few missed opportunities on the offensive side of the ball in these last few games. We'll see what Stanford can do, you know, after the half, try to break the 0-0 tie here. Just over 5 minutes till the start of the second quarter. We'll see which 11 come out for the Cardinal. 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

I'm Connor, sports announcer for KZSU. 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

0: Back to the action here at Kagan Stadium. Start of the second half. My name is Jack Wong, joined alongside by Austin Park here on 90.1 FM, KZSU Stanford. And a very annoying new trend in the world of college athletics is the installation of gigantic sound systems, typically right next to where the broadcast location is. And this is an idiocy that I cannot contend with, as it seems like every stadium across the country, in order to hype up the crowd, decides that they want to put in expensive sound systems and turn the entire event into Burning Man. And that is, as someone who has attended sports internationally, this is not the narrative. You would never see stupid sound systems in European soccer stadiums because the fans bring the sound. Also, the tactic is to light road flares and bang on drums. So, as it is, roughly the same starters back on the pitch for the card, but it looks like Wynn will play on the left corner of the box and Jaden Thomas will be on the right, but they often are interchangeable. So for Stanford, it'll be Burkle at goal, Young Boma, and none of it is on aligned to the field, but it looks like Freer, Young, Boma on defense, and on the right side, right side will be Sammy Smith. Mia Buda in midfield. Actually, she's making a nice little run up front right now, backed up by Holden, Bella Wynn on the left, and Jaden Thomas on the right. Freer sends a nice ball over to Charlotte Kohler. Kohler to Mia Buda, trying to find Jaden Thomas on the right side. She gets to the ball in the box and unfortunately neutralized by, I believe that was Weeman.
1: Smith has the ball back in the 18.
0: Yeah. So, ball gets tipped up outside to Jaden Thomas. She gets taken down, and there will be a whistle and a free kick awarded about 5 yards to the right edge of the box. And this will...
1: it'll be a close corner.
0: Actually, yeah, it'll be a short corner for Elon, and she's got the leg who can send the ball into the box for potential... with a potential cross that could be lasered in. Just a question of which foot can she find. No, she sends it up high. That gets kicked up into the air by Brooke Holden. Bella Wynn will collect and flick it out to Sammy Smith on the near side to reset. Smith sends a beautiful crosser into the box. That gets headed out barely and not particularly well by
1: Maxwell.
0: Wrestler, I believe. Maxwell?
1: I believe it was Maxwell that made the header.
0: It's okay. We'll say that it was a Demon Deacons defender who was able to fling it out. But the reset, Brown in midfield, flings it back to the goalie, Amaral, now to the far sideline. And that is going to be Scythe, who's sort of a defensive wing player, works to Maxwell. That is Kylie Maxwell up in the middle now and cleared out nice and high by Lizzie Boma for a reset. And that's going to be a reset for Wake Forest, though, as they will get the throw in roughly around midfield. Scythe working with Cross out there, and Scythe now to Cross in midfield, challenged by Bella Wynn. And Wynn sends a ball out. Actually, it was Cross trying to fling the ball back and send it a little too strong. And Stanford will get the throw in deep in its own territory. Sammy Smith will throw in roughly around where the Gatorade jugs are. And a nice little interception there by Holden. Holden trying to find Bella Wynn for the attack. Mia Buda to collect and contest. Unfortunately, that is the defender Taylor Maxwell, who
2: sends it way out.
1: Just gives the Demon Deacons a chance to get back on defense.
2: And a nice little challenge there by Freer. Gets the ball sent out to Lizzie Boma. Boma now being pressured by Wrestler, but Boma continuing to exert control. A ball to Elon in middle, sends back to Carolyn Burkle. Burkle now sends a long pass. That will be a little too strong. Could not find the touch of Jaden Thomas playing on the right. Sammy Smith now defending. Lizzie Boma with a high pass to midfield, flicked up in the air, contested for by Charlotte, and Kohler wins that one, is able to find a pass to the right side to Jaden Thomas. Thomas making a nice run of it, trying to find Brooke Holden in front of the box. That's cleared out by Wake Forest. Elon Nguyen with the reset. She takes a shot and unfortunately not strong enough. Rolls on the ground and collected calmly by Amaral.
1: It's on target, but it was just right in front of the goal and it just didn't have the speed. Not too much deception, not too much spin on that one.
2: But the clearance from Amaral, not well done as it was deflected out of bounds. Sammy Smith gets a throw in deep in Wake Forest territory, far side of us. Stanford now going right to left, and so the Stanford right side is the far side of the pitch as Kohler trying to battle in midfield. And that one, unfortunately, won by Wake Forest. But a loose ball almost picked up by Brooke Holden, an opportunity kind of squandered, unfortunately, as it is Chloe Burst working on the far side now. And Wake Forest gets to reset with a throw-in deep in its own territory. That's Scythe with the throw-in. Sends it up high, trying to find Tippin. And Wynn for Stanford wins the ball. Charlotte Kohler with a nice little dance. Jaden Thomas on the right side, flicks up across. The header, no good there. Nothing doing for Brooke Holden. And Mia Buda trying to attack. And that gets neutralized by Wake Forest. Some good defending by the Demon Deacons there. And we have played just 7 minutes or so in the second half. 38 minutes remaining on the clock. Score stands at 0-0. Nice run by Size. A pass to midfield. Contested nicely by London Young. That's the kind of strength that the Cardinal likes to see defensively. As now that Lizzie Boma is back, Young and Boma making a formidable stand in that sort of central defense position. And the more that they can win these 50-50 balls, the more opportunities the Cardinal can have. Young sends a long pass, and that is collected barely by Amaral. That had trouble written all over it. If Amaral did not contest that ball properly, Bella Wynn would have been there to poach. But unfortunately, nothing doing for the Cardinal.
1: Amaral not only off her line outside the 18-yard box.
2: Way up in front of the box. That's right. She took a huge risk coming way out like that. But a long ball, trying to find Wrestler there, but I think she might have been offside on that one. But nothing doing. Calmly collected by Stanford's goalie, Burkle. Long pass. Opportunity for Charlotte Kohler. In the box. Shot. Saved by Amaral and will go out of bounds for a Stanford corner kick. But Kohler had the best opportunity of the afternoon so far.
1: It was a good pass by Nguyen in midfield and just kind of caught the high line of the Demon Deacons off guard. Charlotte Kohler racing to the ball and from the far side, a nice shot on goal. Had good power on it, and Stanford wins the corner.
2: The corner on the way, headed up by Wake Forest. Still being battled for by Bella Wynn there, trying to contest, and a high pop-up, trying to move the ball forward, lands on the feet of Stanford defenders. Wynn working between two Demon Deacons, trying to clear the ball out. Boma gets to reset. Nice ball to Freer on the near side, who is wide open. A nice ball to Brooke Holden going down the left side. That's near side to us. Left edge of the box. Wheels back out to Buddha. Buddha sends a nice pass to Holden. Can she send a crosser in? Not yet. She's marked by her defender. Holden's cross. Opportunity for the Cardinal. Headed up by Demon Deacons. And Demon Deacons defensively held strong and now able to reset. Ball now to Tippins. To Maxwell. Kylie Maxwell. And that one is popped up by Zadayan to Charlotte Kohler. Kohler can mount a counterattack now. Kohler at the right edge of the box. Swings something out to Sammy Smith. Smith dancing, sends a crosser in. Header attempt or touch. Just not finishing the shot over the crossbar. Oh my goodness. That had goal written all over it. And Brooke Holden was there to shoot and I thought she was going to take a header on it, but she ended up popping it up with her foot.
1: And Stanford actually got a second chance out of that, too, with Elon Nguyen. Just sailed a little bit above the goal. It's the second time we've seen in the last 10 or so minutes Nguyen taking a shot. A little further outside the 18-yard box. We've seen her make some good shots from there before.
2: The long goal kick from Wake Forest, contested for in midfield. Nice win there by Cross. And the pass, trying to find Kylie Maxwell. Nice interception by Bella. Mia Buddha now with the touch. And Elon in midfield, possessing the ball nicely. Stanford going toe-to-toe with Wake Forest. Stanford has more attacking opportunities, but Wake Forest's defense holding strong. But Stanford's going to keep on hammering until the dam breaks. High pop-up to midfield from Wake Forest defense. 50-50 ball won by Wrestler of Wake Forest. Bella Wynn trying to contest and try to create something. Ball gets wheeled back to Amaral. Holden in goal trying to poach. Now the pass to Taylor Maxwell on the right side, near side to us. She sends a ball to midfield. Stanford hurries to try to get back in defense. And it looks like Tippins had a nice touch. Now wheeled back out the side on the wing. Ball now to Chloe Burst. The crosser headed up in by Bella Wynn. Wynn doing her job on defense, but Stanford not out of the woods yet. A ball on the left edge of the box, being punted around by Flanagan, and a horn blows and substitution now. Dawkins comes back in for Wake Forest.
1: Wrestler.
2: Subbing out for Wrestler. Subbing out is Wrestler, lower Wrestler, getting some rest. Still not out of the woods yet as a crosser in by Scythe, headed up nicely by Lizzie Boma. Stanford still not fully clear as a long pass to Flanagan. Still on the edge of the box, defended by Sammy Smith. And Flanagan earns the corner kick for Wake Forest with a left-footed pass that got deflected out of bounds by Sammy Smith.
3: Wake Forest number 19, Sierra Scythe.
2: Sierra Scythe, the corner kick taker from that left corner. Short option for her. And Scythe gets the turn, sends a crosser into the box, cleared out by Stanford. Stanford would love to poach this one and almost did get poached. Was Bella Wynn there trying to contest, making a long run and get in the face of Maxwell, Taylor Maxwell. And loose ball down the left sideline, collected by Smith. Sammy resets with Carolyn Burkle. Long pass up front to Charlotte Kohler. Kohler swings something long for Bella Wynn in she was on the counterattack trying to make a run, but defended nicely by Wake Forest. Now a touch to Kylie Maxwell on the right wing. Cross battling with Elon Nguyen. Ball gets tapped out of bounds off of Elon. That's the call? I'm not sure about that, but the throw-in will be for Wake Forest. Nil-nil. Coming up to about 15 minutes expired. We're in the 60th minute of play, 30 minutes remaining on the clock. Trying to do the math here with all the various calculations. Boma with a nice pass down the left side, but just goes out of bounds. Trying to find Brooke Holden on a run, but this will be a Wake Forest throw-in deep in its own territory. Doing the throw-in will be Taylor Maxwell. Play has slowed down. Maxwell with her twin sister. That is Kylie Maxwell, who plays forward. And the throw-in went off of a Stanford foot. Lily Freer gets the ball over to Wynn, back out to Young. Young in the midfield circle, trying to dictate the action. Rolls it nicely to Wynn, who flicks it back to Boma, to Young. Young making a charge on the right side. Sends it to Thomas with a nice flick over to Sammy Smith, who sends a crosser into the box. There to collect is Muda. Shot and defended by Wake Forest. Left-footed shot, and the goalie, Amaral, made a magnificent save. But crowd likes what it sees, and Stanford does earn the corner kick.
1: Amaral's been diving left and right. Ooh. Looks like we'll have a few subs here. I believe that's Peyton Marinos.
3: Peyton Marinos. And number five, Ella Braw.
2: Two freshman forwards sent in, giving Brooke Holden a rest and Jaden Thomas a rest. Fresh legs from two freshmen who are very solid attackers. The backheaded header just goes past the left post. I think it was Buddha with the header. Could not ID it, unfortunately. But the corner kick was a nice one, and there was a backheaded header trying to find the left post, but just a little too long. Stanford now with an opportunity for Kohler in the middle of the box, and she charges through. Her shot was actually blocked and deflected back all the way to midfield. Freer collects on the far sideline, sends a nice pass in, and the give and go neutralized by Wake Forest, but they're not out of the woods yet. Wake Forest trying to clear, sending so many of its players back on defense, and this time the ball does get cleared up, but deflected nicely by Freer. Freer leading the counterattack. Bella Wynn on the left side now. Bella working on the left, sends a nice pass to Buddha in front of the arc, and the shot is deflected back out. Ella Kroll trying to collect, but Wake Forest only has two people on the counter. And now, with some nice little midfield dancing, is, I believe that was Flanagan. Flanagan trying to play keep away with Scythe. And a nice deflection by Ella Kroll finds Peyton Marinos. Marinos on the right side of the box now, looking to flick the ball and find someone. She was trying to find Charlotte Cole. It gets punted up and goes out of bounds.
1: So we've seen kind of different level of energy of play from these Stanford players. They've got numbers in the box.
2: And the turnaround left-footed shot gets punted up nice and high, but there to collect is Bella Wynn. She swings it back out to Lily Freer for a reset. Freer looking for someone to pass it to. She sends it to Kohler. That gets flicked out by Sammy Smith. Now the ball to Kroll on the right wing. crawl at the right corner of the box, slashes in, sends a crosser in, unfortunately too high for Bella Wynn to put a header on it. Bella will collect at the near sideline, the left side of the box. She's dancing in front of her defender. The reset to Freer. Open opportunity for Miyabuda. Now it's Kohler with the shot attempt. And that gets flung out by Wake Forest's defense. Shot attempts after shot attempts, just not able to get finished by the Cardinal. And now it's Wake Forest on the counter. A nice ball forward, trying to find Kylie Maxwell, defended nicely by Elon. Long pass into the box, headed out by Brown, or Dawkins. And Elon Wynn, her pass gets intercepted by the Demon Deacons. A nice contest by Tippins, and someone goes down. Stanford's London Young goes down. She landed on the turf awkwardly. She's holding her leg, but she's lifted up and she looks to be okay.
1: I believe that's Lizzie Boma.
2: Actually, that's Lizzie Boma, yes.
1: But on that last attack by Stanford,
2: break down that sequence.

0: or actually flicked to the far side by London Young. Ball is won by Ella Kroll. She will lead a counterattack. Charlotte Kohler now. Three-on-three opportunity. Kohler runs. Goes all the way to the box. Jukes her defender and just barely cleared out by a very solid defensive play by Wieman. And now Demon Deacons on the counter. Flanagan defended really nicely by Sammy Smith, and she gets taken down. Whistle on that play. Not sure who the penalty will be called on. That should be on Flanagan.
1: It's like it will be. It was a really tough challenge there.
0: Yeah. One of those tough 50-50 challenges, but the experienced defender, Sammy Smith, there to earn that penalty. Now loose ball goes out to Tippin in midfield. Swung out to Maxwell. The shot! Oh my goodness, that had trouble written all over it. Just past outstretched hands of Carolyn Burkle. A sigh of relief as the ball went past the post.
1: Stanford just not able to get numbers back as quick as they needed to there.
0: But that said, Stanford putting a lot of its players forward. And on that particular counterattack, Kylie Maxwell took the shot when Stanford was napping a little bit. But that was only the second shot of the game for Wake Forest. Stanford leads with 11 shots. But just the frustration is that those shots are not getting finished. Lizzie Boma in midfield, in front of the circle now. Staying active. Keeping possession for the Cardinal. Smith gets the ball and sends it to Ella Kroll. Kroll, a nice ball to Charlotte Kohler. Worked forward to Peyton Marinos. Marinos in the middle of the box. Sends something in. Wake Forest has to throw six defenders on that little attack, and the ball gets cleared out to Lily Freer, to Mia Buda, working the ball out to the far side, finding Ella Kroll's foot. Unfortunately, a wayward bounce gets it sent up into the air, and Wake Forest to collect. Counterattack opportunity, 2-on-2. Trouble written all over it. That is going to be number 10, Cross, on leading that counterattack. Now a too strong of a pass from Flanagan goes out of bounds past the end line for a goal kick.
1: I mean, it's something we've seen, you know, this year, of course, but last year as well. Stanford, when they're pressing, counterattack can really kind of be devastating. We saw that against Alabama in the playoffs last season.
0: London Young in possession now, making a nice little run. They're giving her the space to work. Young gets the ball intercepted. Counterattack now for Wake Forest. Young should have passed a little earlier on that one, as now it is midfield maintaining possession. A nice little touch by Ella Kroll to bring the ball up, but she gets taken down looking for a whistle on that one as Boma wheels the ball to midfield. Marinos finds Ella Kroll. She runs to the box and she is taken over. She is somersaulting into the air. Amaral with a really aggressive challenge. And would there be a penalty on this? Kroll had position. Amaral came in and upended Ella Kroll. Jaden Thomas will come in for the substitution. Will there be a review on that for a possible penalty? No. Kroll with a really nice attack, and she was upended by the vicious tackle of Amaral, but referees will say that is clean goalkeeping. Under 20 minutes remaining to play. Long pass to the near side. That's going to find the foot of Kylie Maxwell. Maxwell works it over to her sister, Taylor. The give and go between these two twin sisters. The crosser in is deflected up into the air and cleared out, but back to one of

0: the Maxwells. Now it is Kylie Maxwell on the right corner, sends a crosser in, and that is perfectly neutralized by Carolyn Burkle. And Stanford, very, very happy to have her back, as Stanford was down its two goalies to international call-ups, Burkle and Jota. London Young, possession of the ball, working it forward, now making a nice long run of it, looking for a pass, and she sends it out to Smith on the right sideline around midfield. Jaden Thomas back in. Fresh legs in midfield, or sorry, in also in the forward position. Thomas is one of the forward attackers, and she's been active this afternoon. Kohler now with a nice touch in mid. Deflected out by the Demon Deacons, but Stanford's not done. Elon Nguyen with a nice pass to Jaden Thomas, a crosser into the box, headed up. Stanford's not done here yet. Mia Buda to challenge. Kylie Maxwell with a nice flick over to Tippins in mid. And Sammy Smith just got shoved down to the ground. No whistle there. Got to be annoyed if you're a Stanford fan for the no call. Ball almost finds Bella Wynn, the goalie clearance, that is. And a give and go back out to Maxwell. Maxwell to her sister Maxwell. Kylie Maxwell being defended nicely by Freer with a nice interception. And the ball finds Bella Wynn for a reset. Her pass gets deflected to midfield. Cross, counterattacked, given away to Flanagan. The shot from Flanagan, left-footed shot attempt, neutralized by the very reliable Carolyn Burkle.
1: She hasn't seen much action this half, but in just the span of a few minutes.
0: And that was the third shot taken this afternoon by Wake Forest. But Stanford needs to generate some offense. Peyton Marinos with a nice touch in midfield gets cleared out for a Stanford throw-in. Marinos, nice possession there, making a run of it down the left side, and that one goes out of bounds off of Marinos for the throw-in deep in Demon Deacons territory. Brown in midfield. Ball worked to Cross on the counterattack. Now it is Flanagan, or is that Tippins? No, Flanagan with the shot. Deflection by Carolyn Burkle. What a save. That shot, again, trouble written all over it, but a really nice shot by Flanagan. Allie Flanagan has been trouble on that left side of the box, and she took her best opportunity of the day on that one, and Burkle with a brilliant save. Stanford allowing these counterattacks by Wake Forest and almost getting themselves in some trouble.
1: You know, we'll see if the defensive game here changes for the Cardinal a little bit, maybe playing a little further back than they have for the first 30 minutes of this half.
0: Stanford needs to generate some offense. We're coming up to about 15 minutes remaining to play. Score stands at 0-0. Frustrating game so far, as a pass to try to find Bella Wynn. She gets ahead on it, but nothing doing. And the little touch from Charlotte Kohler to Mia Buda. Stanford possessing the ball very well, wheeling the ball through its defense, trying to get a nice reset there. The ball trying to find Charlotte Kohler there. Young's pass not online, but Marinos with a nice interception and steal. 2-on-3, a counterattack. Now Charlotte Kohler in the box, sends the shot, and it goes just past the touch of Bella Wynn, who could have finished it. Wynn to collect, and
1: a little too strong there.
0: Oh, that was golden opportunity squandered there, as the chemistry just wasn't quite right. We're talking about milliseconds worth of touches here. And Stanford will allow the long, deep kick from Wake Forest as Freer contested very nicely in midfield. Stanford would love to be able to pull out a win out of this tough contest as a loose ball goes to Bella Wynn. The touch to Peyton Marinos. Marinos, he's shot it, it's in! It is in! The go-ahead goal, 1-0 Stanford! A loose ball from Wake Forest defense. Bella Wynn connects with Peyton Marinos, and Stanford leads finally with a score of 1-0. Oh my goodness.
1: It's the first goal for Stanford in
0: a while.
1: Almost 300 minutes of play. They finally get
0: it
1: home against number 3, Wake Forest. Now Stanford has had chance after chance in the last few minutes, and after that Kohler shot that was just a little wide, winning the ball back, just another chance, and Marinos, the freshman, getting a collegiate goal here to make it 1-0 with under 14 to play.
0: Dramatics here at Wake Forest. Stanford attacking. You see the shot differential and corner kick differential. Stanford putting in a magnificent effort, and the frustrating thing about soccer is that you can attack all day and nothing goes in, but we have attacked all day. The Cardinal has attacked for well over 70 minutes of play, and in the 76th minute, Bella Wynn with a touch off of a loose ball, and that one found Peyton Marinos. Marinos with the finish. And now Stanford's not done yet. Elon with a nice little pass, but intercepted by Wake Forest. But it was the likes of Lizzie Boma collecting the ball and trying to maintain possession for the Cardinal. Now Stanford is looking to exert some continued pressure now that Wake Forest is trailing. And if things hold for the final 13 minutes, number 3, undefeated Wake Forest will suffer its first loss here at Kagan Stadium. But fingers crossed, and Stanford still not out of the woods yet. Stanford still needs to maintain possession, exert pressure, and the woman who's doing that is Lizzie Boma. Carolyn Burkle works the ball to London Young. On the right side now, she sends a long pass down and trying to find a Stanford attacker there, and there to collect, Charlotte Kohler. Opportunity for Stanford now, her little pass, trying to find Jaden Thomas on the right side, gets flicked up and defended, but Charlotte's not done yet. She's gonna send a crosser or pass over to Thomas. Her pass into Bella Wynn gets headed over the crossbar.
1: Stanford's not letting their foot off the gas here.
0: No. I mean, and they shouldn't.
1: And it's such a dangerous Wake Forest team. You just can't afford to do that.
0: Exactly. You can't concede an equalizer. You still got your attackers there. And the best defense is a strong attack. So the effort is still there. The question, though, is whether or not Coach Paul Ratcliffe will sub in some fresh legs. Who would you substitute out, though?
1: It's tough to say, but, you know, Stanford, very talented.
0: Mm-hmm.
1: You know, very deep roster.
0: But you don't want to concede anything, and the team has played very hard today. So, Wake Forest trying to get the ball out of its territory. Really nice physical work by Mia Buda to retain possession of the ball. What an effort by Buda on that 50-50 challenge. And now the ball gets wheeled back out to Carolyn Burkle. We're not seeing any signs that Coach Paul Ratcliffe is going to make a substitution yet. Coach is trusting in his players as a long pass goes all the way into Wake Forest's goal. And it's Amaral who will collect and reset. Amaral sending a long pass down into Stanford territory. That will easily be neutralized by Lily Freer to Burkle, who just pops it up into midfield. Still some time for Wake Forest to get the equalizer, but a loose ball goes to Charlotte Kohler, who sends the ball up forward to Peyton Marinos. Marinos and Kohler, nice little connection there. A little flick over to the near side, trying to find Buddha, but it is intercepted by the very solid defense of Taylor Maxwell. But ball still goes back to Stanford, looking to attack on the right side. A loose ball goes over into goal, and that had trouble written all over it for Wake Forest as Marinos was there to battle. But a rogue pass goes past the outstretched foot of Sammy Smith. Good interception there by Lizzie Boma, who finds Mia Buddha. Now it's Bella Wynn on the left corner. Her little pass gets headed up. And Elon to challenge, but Freer there to collect, and Stanford gets a reset. Under 9 minutes left to play. Stanford leads 1-0 off of a really nice goal by Peyton Marinos. And Wynn wins the ball. Pun intended, of course. As Stanford resets with Lizzie Boma. Long pass out to Jaden Thomas. Thomas has been active on that right side. She's double teamed and Wake Forest is able to flick the ball out. Pass out to Taylor Maxwell. Maxwell loved to lead a counterattack, but she has four defenders on her. Looks like it is Flanagan. Long, lanky player who's been trouble on that left side. Sends a shot in. Crosser was there for, I believe, Dawkins, but she could not finish. Actually, no, it was a wrestler there. And some whistles.
1: It's like
0: someone went down, and that might be
1: Boma again,
0: and she's shaken up off of that challenge.
2: And for Wake Forest, number 8, Chloe Burst, and number 10, Riley Cross.
0: So Riley Cross subs in, and so does Chloe Burst. And Lizzie Boma is still in there at defense. She's not asking for a sub yet.
1: Stanford has options to go to here.
0: Yeah.
1: Molly Bray can play that back line.
0: Right. Anaya Williams also.
1: Noe Johnson.
0: Mm-hmm. So there is depth on defense, but Stanford gets the free kick deep in its own territory. That was a slightly wayward kick by Freer, but she's able to atone for that with a nice pass to Mia Buddha leading the counterattack, but a reset back to London Young. Now to Sammy Smith on the right side, moving the ball to Jaden Thomas. Thomas at midfield, jukes the ball away from her defender. Nice crosser towards the right side of the box. Kohler there to contest, but, you know, anytime Stanford's moving the ball forward, it's just burning time on the clock for Wake Forest to equalize.
1: That's right.
0: So the attacking philosophy still working for the Cardinals. A long run by Burst, and the give and go from Maxwell to Burst. Headed up nicely by Lizzie Boma. The loose ball, trying to get the collection, was Bella Wynn there, and Wynn ended up being the last person who touched it as the throw-in from Burst finds some Stanford feet for yet another throw-in. This is all just burning time on the clock. Stanford defenders eating up clock with this strategy. And the takedown by
1: Marinos, I believe.
0: No, actually it was Kohler with a takedown of Cross. And Cross was trying to go across midfield or in front of the box. And Kohler got whistled for a penalty. So this will be a set piece off of a free kick to be taken by Scythe.
1: Only one person in between kicking the goal.
0: Faking the kick, but Scythe does take it as it's headed up outside of the box. Stanford not out of the woods yet, but a great interception by London Young. Clears the ball back out to midfield. That is beautiful work by the defender, and another interception and another interception by the Cardinal. After multiple attempts to possess the ball by Wake Forest, Stanford defending and flicking the ball up as best as it can, and now it is Lily Freer with a nice deflection up into the box and some challenges in the box. No penalty earned as some play acting by Wake Forest. That was number 8 Chloe Burst trying to earn a penalty there, and they're going to try to call for an instant replay challenge. I think it was clean, as Stanford did go high up to contest the ball in the box.
1: Would it be a tough way to give up?
0: I think it was clean. Yeah, I would be really surprised if there was a penalty on this. And if there is a penalty on this instant replay challenge, earning Wake Forest a PK, I'm going to be pretty upset about it, because I thought it was pretty clean defensively. So these challenges mean that they are going to turn up the sound on these annoying speakers. No penalty. It was clean. And all the fans with children are lining up for autographs here. The kids are lining up a little bit prematurely because there's still 5.5 minutes left to play. They're like, not yet ready. The fine folks at Stanford Athletics Guest Services, because it's autograph day, the kids, a whole horde of kids all of a sudden line up along the side of the fence trying to be the first to earn signings, signatures from the Stanford players will be in attendance. But this has been a tough, tough battle for the Cardinal. Demon Deacons, super impressed with their defensive skills. And Stanford battling through until it was a goal by Peyton Marinos in the 76th minute so far. And we still have 5 minutes of play as a little bit of a defensive miscue by the Cardinal led to a header opportunity. Taking that header was Tippins, and she wasn't able to get anything decent on it as it just went harmlessly to the left edge of the net. But Burkle there to reset for the Cardinal with a long, long goal kick. And that went all the way to Bella Wynn, who collided very hard with the fence. So tough. You could hear the sound of Bella's body going and smashing on the chain link fencing, and hopefully she's all right. And whistle is going to be on Stanford. Fans are not happy about it. I'm not happy about it, as I think Bella went down pretty hard, and there should have been a whistle on Wake Forest for shoving Bella out of bounds.
1: But, you know, you can call both.
0: Yeah, exactly.
1: Either,
0: 50-50, right? But I don't like seeing Stanford players getting hurt. And, you know, these dangerous collisions with chain link fencing is trouble all day, as a nice clearance by Lizzie Boma as a long pass was sent into the goal. And a throw-in from roughly around midfield. Taylor Maxwell trying to get something going, and a nice interception by Peyton Marino. She sends the ball over to Charlotte Kohler. That gets cleared out to midfield again for a throw-in. This is all just burning clock right now for Wake Forest, trying to get the equalizer. Opportunity in midfield now as Wrestler has the ball. Swung out to Tippin, I think. Actually, no, that is Scythe on the right wing. No, that was Burst. Sorry about that. Now it is Taylor Maxwell with a throw-in to try to find Burst. And she is defended really nicely by Bella Wynn, who's got to be my player of the day, I think. Bella showing her strength on defense and on offense. But the 50-50 challenge is going to be off of Wake Forest. Throw in to Kohler, tipped up by Elon. Back out to Freer. Now it's Peyton Marinos. Marinos sends a really nice ball down to the left side of the box, but that has to be chased down by Wake Forest, which is burning more clock down. Zadean with the chase, and we are almost down to 2 minutes left to go. Stanford leads 1-0 in this thriller as women's soccer is trying to take down the number 3 ranked Wake Forest Demon Deacons. A little header in the box popped up safely to Carolyn Burkle, who secures and has the opportunity to burn down even more clock. She punts the ball high into midfield. Jaden Thomas there to contest. Loose ball goes to Zadean. And a nice headed deflection by Bella Wynn makes even more trouble for Wake Forest. Back foot of of Lily Freer. The ball goes to Bella Wynn. Loose ball. Move forward to Charlotte Kohler on the counterattack. But that just burns even more clock. Down to almost 1 minute remaining. Wynn being pushed and manipulated all the way to the far corner. She can burn down more clock that way too.
1: Wynn doesn't even play that side of the
0: pitch. No. Actually, she does. There, she's comfortable playing on the right, and a lot of the a long ball counterattack opportunity for Wake Forest, saved by Lizzie Boma past the end line for a corner kick, and oh boy, Stanford not out of the woods yet, as a massive counterattack leads to Lizzie Boma.
1: That's her third time down.
0: Sliding down
1: pitch.
0: Due to injury. Possible injury.
1: It was a valiant.
0: But it does burn down clock. The clock is stopped with 47 seconds remaining. Lizzie Boma is slow to get up.
1: It was a valiant tackle there to get the ball out. Looks like she's back on her feet.
0: She's back on her feet.
1: And
0: good.
1: Staying in the
0: and
1: game.
0: And she's going to stay, and she's going to be absolutely critical on the defense of this corner kick. Taking the corner kick for Wake Forest. Let's try to ID who that is. That is Scythe. She sends a high crosser into the box. That's challenged by multiple Stanford players. Cleared out by Jaden Thomas all the way to midfield. Wake Forest has to spend a good 20 seconds jogging down for it. Taylor Maxwell to collect. And a whistle.
1: Now it's Carolyn Burkle.
0: Burkle got a nasty collision in the box.
1: And they're asking for the trainers to come out here.
0: She might have had a head-to-head collision or something, right, because she's holding her face, and she's kneeling on the ground. She's sitting down. She might have a bloody nose, maybe, or some sort of like head-to-head collision. Trainers will definitely check to see whether or not there's a need for a concussion eval as Amaral, the Wake Forest goalie, now playing high up in midfield.
1: Yeah,
0: dramatics
1: goal,
0: here in the final seconds.
1: The goal is empty, and it looks like they want her to take that free kick after Burkle is checked out for injury. Now, whether she goes back to the goal or whether she's up front for these last 30 seconds is a question for Tony to lose.
0: Ooh. This is a tricky decision for Coach Ratcliffe.
1: These last 2 minutes have felt like an
0: eternity. Oh, no. This is really dramatic. Austin Park, Jack Wong here in Kagan Stadium as the Stanford Cardinal would love to be able to pull this one out over number 3 ranked Wake Forest. And Stanford would love to climb back up in the ACC standings after dropping a really tough loss against Louisville on Friday. And I've been to East Coast and back in the matter of 36 hours or so of travel. I did the football game against Duke in Duke's lovely stadium, but it will be possession to Wake Forest. Amaral will get the long free kick. She's challenged by Peyton Marinos, who could have won the ball. And Charlotte Kohler did win the ball. And she will have an open goal opportunity. She will jog all the way and put it in for the win. 2-0 Cardinal. Amaral was coming up high for the free kick, and Charlotte Kohler won it and ran it all the way for the win.
1: That's the risk you take when you have your keeper leave the goal is, you know, when you're in these last few minutes, losing 1-0, 2-0, it doesn't really make a difference. But Wake Forest has given up as many goals in this game against Stanford than they have in their first 9 games of the season.
0: That is the risk, and the reward went all the way to Stanford. Amaral, the goalie, came all the way up to midfield to try to free kick the ball and send the ball deep into Stanford territory, but it was intercepted. First of all, there were some good challenges by Payne Marinos, but the rogue pass from Amaral gave it up to Charlotte Kohler, who ran for the open net goal in the final seconds. The score is now 2-0. Stanford takes down number 3 Wake Forest.
1: It's a good bounce back win. Woo-hoo! After, you know, going down 0-2 in conference play.
0: Yes.
1: But taking this game from Wake Forest at home gives the Cardinal good momentum moving forward. And you know, it's great to have all of the players back from the international break. We saw, you know, a few of them come back last time. But now with Burkle back at goal, you know, Nguyen, who really is a spark plug between the Stanford back line and the front line, you know, moving the ball through, as well as some of the other players who've come back, you know. Lizzie Buama back on the
0: great pitch to have Burkle back, great to have Boma back, but also the midfield possession of Elon Nguyen, and of course two more players normally in the starting rosters, Kaya Jota and Eleanor Klinger, due to come back as well. But incredible play tonight, or this afternoon, by the likes of my player of the game, Bella Nguyen.
1: That's right.
0: Based on what you saw in this half, would you also agree with me that she was the player of the match?
1: Yeah, I mean, she was
0: everywhere. Yeah.
1: And she's really, you know, done a good job of holding the forward down, you know, in these last, you know, 2-3 weeks where a lot of the players have been gone. That's 6 players, 4 starters for the Cardinal. And now that she has, you know, a whole supporting cast behind her as well, it's really been a difference maker for the Cardinal.
0: And now the fans are all lined up against the chain link fencing so that their kids can all get signatures. But we'll wrap it up here on 90.1 FM KZSU Stanford. Stanford takes it 2-0 over the number 3 ranked Demon Deacons of Wake Forest. A very impressive win by the Cardinal. 14 shots taken to Wake Forest 4. 4 shots on goal. And Stanford earned 6 corners to 4. And Stanford, the key thing was scoring these 2 goals to get back up into the rankings and make a challenge for the ACC title, because it will be very, very competitive moving forward. But a really great bounce back win after the 1-0 loss to Louisville. Stanford's goal scoring tally is in the 76th minute, a goal by Peyton Marinos off of a brilliant assist by Bella Nguyen after Nguyen was able to win the ball back in Wake Forest defense and get a nice flick over to Peyton Marinos for a really beautiful finish. Stanford up 1-0 at that point. And then in the final moments, Charlotte Kohler very wisely able to take the interception and go all the way for an open net goal in the 89th minute and 47th second to seal the win. So with that, we'll wrap it up here on 90.1 FM KZSU Stanford. Stanford takes it 2-0. And we'll be back with more sports next weekend. There's more sports this evening. Austin Park, will you be joining Alex Carrion on the men's soccer match?
3: I might be there.
0: Because men's soccer is undefeated this season as well. So I think I would like to send you down there to make sure that one is a win for the Cardinal. So with that, we'll send it back to KZSU for more music and entertainment here on your home for Stanford Sports, KZSU Stanford. Go Card!

0: How was your drive to school?
1: 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Then someone started calling me and...
0: Let's try that again.
1: I turned my phone off right away. 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

ever had. When you're shooting at a coffee can, a 38 don't kick that bad, but it kicks right through my bones every second of every day, clacking by like cobblestones under broken wheels. And if the truth be known, I wasn't doing that well. I wasn't paying attention. I brought it on myself, and I blamed it on the gods that seemed to smile on everybody else. I got so inside out, I didn't know what was real.

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This is Zootopia on KZSU Stanford, playing tracks from albums our DJs have played the most over the last 25 years. 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
0: A heads up before something bad happens.
1: You should not send that text.
2: Uh-oh.
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4: 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Before we go on, now is a good time to stop and analyze your own way of thinking. Artistic.
5: 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Create reality out of fantasy.
4: 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Disillusion, apprehensive, suspicious,
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7: 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You're doing great. Like a tiger.
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0: Why do people do this? 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
1: Someone's messing with your mind. Messing with people's minds.